0: It is the Jesse Kelly Show on a fantastic Tuesday. Remember, you can email your love, your hate, your death threats in to Jesse at jessekellyshow.com. So, you know what I can handle? What I'm okay with? A politician who goes to Washington, D.C., disagrees with me on an issue or issues, but is a real believer in certain things. And so even if I disagree with it, they're doing what they think is right. I would argue that you're probably the exact same way, right? You don't need every politician to agree with you on every single thing, but that they're not being bought. They're not being swayed. They actually genuinely believe it. Tariffs are actually a good example of this. I am not a big tariff guy. I understand the arguments behind it, but all they've done is made things more expensive right now. I understand they can be used to negotiate trade agreements and things like that, but I'm not a big tariff guy. However, I don't sit and rant and rave and scream about these tariffs that Donald Trump loves, because Donald Trump has always loved tariffs, has always been a believer in tariffs. Donald Trump truly, genuinely believes it. He wasn't bought. He wasn't blackmailed. He wasn't anything into being a tariff guy long before he ever became president. He spoke about tariffs and why they're necessary. Okay, I don't necessarily agree with him on that. However, it doesn't bother me at all because he truly believes it. He's not an empty vessel. We send a lot of empty vessels to Washington, D.C., and every time we send an empty vessel to Washington, D.C., it ends poorly. Why? Because the power brokers, the evil swamp rats in Washington, D.C., they will simply be that person's brain. They will be. And I can't stand it. And you can sniff them out. You can spot them a mile away. You want to hear from an empty vessel? Darlene Graham, Lindsey Graham's sister, is running in a primary in South Carolina. This is Darlene Graham.
1: You said last week that you weren't that informed on national security, but of course it is an important role as you are a U.S. senator. What have you done in the last week to kind of catch up to speed on that?
2: You know what I've done in the last week? I've gone around this entire state talking to as many people as I possibly can. And you know how many of them brought up Taiwan or national security? Not one. They're talking about the rising cost of health care and affordability. So that's what's important to me.
0: Okay. Well, that's good. She wants to focus on affordability. All right. Running for Senate. What's your plan?
3: Notably, though, Reed, when I asked her later if there was some kind of legislation or specific proposal that she would put forth to deal with the concerns about affordability, she wouldn't give us an answer and only said, we'll see about that when I get there. The thing is, she's already there. She's the appointed senator, and she has been for about 6 weeks.
0: We'll see about that when I get there. I would rather Darlene Graham, and look, this is not just meant to pick on Darlene Graham. I would rather Darlene Graham have the opposite opinion I do on an issue than give answers like this, because you know what it tells me? It tells me that if Darlene Graham wins her primary and if she's elected to the United States Senate, Darlene Graham is going to have a very long career of doing what she's told. It bothers me. These empty vessels we send, it bothers me a great deal. I can't freaking stand it. All right, let's do some emails. Hey, Jesse, you spoke about loyalty the other day and how Trump values that in his inner circle and family. I think I understand that. But guess who else was deadly loyal to him? Charlie Kirk. Do you think Trump valued him? If not, why exactly do you think that is? Trump and Charlie Kirk were very close. Extremely close. I know that. I know that. That is something that's just, well, it's just something I know. They spoke all the time. They texted. How wild is that? Could you imagine having the president's phone number and texting him and he texts you back? How amazing is that? No, they were very, very close. And Charlie was an invaluable representative for you and me to Donald Trump. inevitably, when you are president, you are going to have some dirt balls around you that cannot possibly be helped. It can't be stopped. There are going to be swamp rats in your circle when you're president of the

fantastic Tuesday. Remember, you can email the show, Jesse at jessekellyshow.com. Hey, Jesse, I've enjoyed your thoughts on data centers. May I add one more major point from Boots on the Ground? Make them unable to hire H-1Bs. Where I live, it's as big of an issue as the cost of living. They are correlated. The Indians, this lady says, have taken all the good homes in the best neighborhoods and schools and drive all the best cars. Their families are dressed better than we could afford. They are replacing the tech workers in droves. Why would we want data centers when everyone knows who they will hire or keep employing? Are there subsidies? We've all been told that either be a plumber or count on universal basic income when our jobs are gone. They are already gone. There are no guardrails on AI that I can see, and the data centers won't employ Americans, so why would they have support? And she makes a few really good points, but I brought this up when it comes to data centers, that they need to go on a charm offensive. You need to hire a sales team, and you need to be spending money. You need to be writing big checks to buy the local support. That's what you need. Build them a new school. Build them a new park. New swimming pool. New splash pad. Hey, we're Google. We want to make your city better and say thank you for welcoming our data center. So here's all this stuff. These companies are money machines. What's that? 10, 20 million, 30 million, 100 million is nothing to these people. So buy some support. Now, let's clarify something here because she brought it up. Left-wing tech companies, the Facebooks, the Googles, the all these companies, they have been fairly open about their disdain for you and me for years. These are far left-wing, dirtball commie companies who have censored people on the right, attacked people on the right. Now combine that with a couple other things, one of which she mentioned. They are famous for bringing in foreigners and freezing out Americans. That's probably the most famous industry in the country that goes H-1B route so they can bring in slave labor. They do this all the time. So they're left wing. They hire foreigners all the time. And now what do they need? Now they need something from the part of the country they've declared war on for years. So back to my original point. Data centers are coming. They are inevitable. And honestly, you have to have them at this point in time for the computing power and whatnot. But if you are a tech company and you are walking into, I live in, the blood red rural Texas. You walk into my town, and maybe they're doing this right now, and you tell me, hey, I'm with Google. We want to put a gigantic data center up the road. You better come bearing gifts. I already don't trust you as a company. I already think you will stock up with foreigners. You've declared war on me. You are behind. You need a charm offensive for the ages. And the lady brought up another point, the universal basic income thing. The worst salesman for these data centers, the worst salesman for these things, are the people who run them. For some reason, these tech CEOs, they cannot help themselves. They'll go out and they're just, I realize they're brilliant and that you probably have to be that kind of a person to run a tech company, but they'll go out and they'll give a speech or do a podcast and talk about humans aren't even really necessary. Oh, we'll just move past people. No, we're going to give all the jobs to AI and it'll be great. And they have no idea how that sounds to normal people. They need to start writing checks. The data center companies need to start buying support. It's not controversial. You found a plot of land you like in my area. Great. What are you going to do for me? And this is, by the way, this is not abnormal at all. This is very, very common throughout history. If you want to move in and start taking up space in someone's area, what are you bringing with you? Are you bringing goods? Do you come bearing gifts? Or are you just saying, we bought it? No, that doesn't work. It doesn't work. These left-wing companies,
These left-wing companies are way, way behind with us. We already don't trust them, and we have every right not to trust them. So they have a lot of work to do. Ryan Gruduski is going to join us in just a few minutes. Ryan Gruduski is going to join us. And he's been breaking down some of the approval numbers for these data center things. Just strap in and wait and hear what he says. When I say they need a charm offensive, and I mean they need a charm offensive, there should be an army of people writing large checks across the country. And instead, they're not. They're just not. Well, we'll pay for our own power. You're going to have to do better than we'll pay for our own power. And you're going to have to do better than we'll bring in more tax revenue. Those things are fine, right? I'm glad you're paying for your own power. Sounds good. I'm glad that our town is going to have more tax revenue. Hopefully that means, you know, better roads and things like that. Totally glad. All that sounds good. You're not winning over the local population by selling them on the tax revenue you're bringing into the government. That's not how that works at all. What are you doing for me? I'm a husband and father. I have two teenage boys. You want to move into my town. What are you going to do to make my town better for my family? Chris said, import H-1Bs. And by the way, it's a valid concern. All my friends, and even my normie friends, all of them complain about the fact that foreigners run every freaking gas station. They're in Costco. They're in everywhere. Every single one of them are like, that's terrible. No one even speaks English. Who are you hiring? Are they going to move next door to me? Not interested, right? That's why I love Pure Talk, because they hire Americans. Pure Talk hires Americans, and they don't have to. How many times have we talked about how easy it is to just go get foreigners? These Americans, you have to pay them a decent wage and

0: J. Edgar Hoover's epic FBI snafu. 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

Romantic Tuesday. Remember, you can email your love, your hate, your death threats in to Jesse at jessekellyshow.com. Dear Tropical Paradise Seeker, this is about the island that we're going to get and start our new country. I know how humble you are and all, but I'm guessing your new island acquisition will have your name plastered all over it. The Gulf of Jesse, Jesse Beach, Jesse Private Airport, Jesse Boulevard. Of course, that's correct. Knowing how consumed you are by food, I wonder if you've thought about all that in Jesse's mansion. You know, Ob will want to make you healthy smoothies. Oh, I kid you not. She made me one of these yesterday morning. She made it before I got up. I'll get back to the email in a second. She makes this smoothie before I get up, and these smoothies are disgusting. They're so healthy and gross. Anyway, she makes it before I get up. She tells me, hey, I left a smoothie for you in the fridge. I slipped out of the house without drinking the smoothie, but I didn't think to pour it out. So this happened 20 minutes ago. I got a text from her. I noticed your smoothie's still in the fridge. I'll make sure to put it beside your dinner tonight when we get home. You know, I will make you healthy smoothies from natural berries and fruit and veggies from the island's rich, bountiful resources. Have you thought about maybe incorporating a Jack in the Box drive-through for emergency late night snacks or a Red Lobster overlooking the bay? I'm just wondering. His name is Doug. I haven't thought about how we're going to handle the restaurant business. Obviously, Red Lobster is going to be welcome everywhere. Waffle House is going to be welcome everywhere. My concern is this. I don't know that I want a lot of other major international chains. I kind of want local businesses. But the problem with that, I mean, this is a huge problem that I've been thinking about a lot. You have got to have good pizza. You have to have good pizza. It's one of the essentials. When you move to an area, you got to start taking the time and testing this pizza joint out and that pizza. Everybody needs a couple, at least one, but Lord willing, two or three go-to pizza joints. We have got to have good pizza on the island. That means we're going to have to bring Italians in. There's no question about it. What, Chris? What? You people can't make pizza? What? Chris said all pizza can be imported. We want it homegrown, man. We're going to have to bring in a batch of Italians. Don't worry. We'll keep them in a certain part of town. What, Chris? We'll keep them in a certain part of town. It'll be fine. They'll just be separated from other people. But we've got to have that pizza, Sombrero Jesse. If you allow gambling on the island, you could become the guy the Italian mob boss has to report to, which gives you more power. So just let the mob run the casino and you take the cut as a tax man. Think how much additional revenue they will launder through your country, increasing your revenue as well. People keep pitching to have gambling on the island. Listen, bail bonds. You know that if you put up a spot that does bail bonds, I'm not complaining about bail bonds. I know what they do, but you put up a spot that has bail bonds. Obviously, those spots are usually put up in bad neighborhoods, but you could go to a decent neighborhood, really safe, white picket fence neighborhood, and you could open up a bail bond shop. And there's nothing criminal about a bail bond shop, usually, but you open up a bail bond shop, okay? Inevitably, there is going to be a rougher element that comes into your formerly safe community because there's a bail bond shop there. There is. Casinos. Look, I've been in plenty of casinos. I mean, look, I'm not a big gambler, as you know, but I've been in casinos. We went to one in the Bahamas. I've been to a few in Vegas when I was in the Marines. With that one in New Orleans was a blast. I have nothing against it. I'm not judging you for going in a casino and gambling a little bit of money, right? Don't blow a bunch of money, but gamble a little bit of money. No judgment here. Is that a good element all over the casino? Not that there aren't good people in there. Of course, there are. You're in there, but is it a good element in the casino? That's
the lady in the cocktail dress over by the bar, drinking a martini by herself, what do you think she does for a living? You see what I mean? You're going to automatically, if you put in a casino, you're going to automatically invite an element that is a little rougher around the edges. It's inevitable. There are certain industries. I mean, we can call them vice industries if that's what you want to call it. But there are certain industries that attract a rough element. If you were to put up an adult entertainment place, a strip club. Okay, well, I wouldn't recommend it for our island, but let's say you did that. Hey, we're going to build one of these things. What's that going to do? Like moths to a flame. You're going to have drug dealers in there. You're going to have prostitution. This is something we can't afford to have on our island. We're trying to keep things clean. What, Chris? What? Chris said, what about a Jesse Kelly bar with home distilled spirits? Well, look, I don't want to encourage, you know, alcoholism, that's for sure. But I also understand that alcohol has been a social lubricant throughout the whole history of the world. It's one of those things where people come together, they gather around it. So that's fine. It's fine. But even then, right, you're running the risk of things. Anyway, whatever. I'll wash down my Relief Factor with a beer from our distillery, Chris. Relief Factor, you need to try it. I know that you have something on your body that hurts, because everybody does. Everyone gets something on them that hurts from time to time. Do you have something that hurts all the time? Is there something that has cost you things? Meaning

0: Jesse Kelly Show on a Tuesday. Now we get to check in with one of my favorite people in the world because I have to find out exactly what's going on in what they like to call flyover country. I just call it the Midwest. Selena, we've been talking a lot of data center stuff. I know you're out there on these back roads talking to normal people. What's the consensus?
1: Well, I covered, in fact, I covered data centers before people even knew what data centers were, right? And it has been really very quite interesting to me to see this go from something that everyone was really excited about less than a year ago, in particular, politicians, right? Because they saw these as job creators and investments in communities, to being so scared off by what they see online it's kind of a just stunning reversal of fortune, and I think no better example of that would be Josh Shapiro in Pennsylvania, and also Governor Abbott in Texas. If you get down and you talk with people on the most granular level, people believe that as long as they're done, with when I say community input, I don't mean like the community gets to decide everything, but it's done in a reasonable way and done in particular there. I mean, Jesse, you know this. You grew up in Ohio. There are so many brownfields where these data power centers can go that don't infringe on anybody's life. And a lot of them very close to a grid. So they're not drawing off of the local grid. And the water problem has been fixed for the past 8 years, right? That's not something that's been a problem for at least 8 to 10 years. So there's a lot of incredible bad information out there, but this is like the long way of me saying that regular people are like, all right, we'll hear you out, because first of all, it's a job creator on the front end. Once it's finished, it is a tax. It increases the ability to lower property taxes, to get funding for school districts and roads and bridges and infrastructure and water pipelines and all those things that these communities have been unable to afford since manufacturing left. So I think there's a very, and Jesse, you and I have talked about this a million times, there's a very different world out there between what's online and what's on the ground.
0: There is. Speaking with Selena Zito. Selena, I've been ranting about this particular part of this. I don't see enough from the data center people's side. I don't see enough of a charm offensive is what I don't see. And I mean, like you mentioned roads and schools. If you're Google, I realize that's a parent company to one of these. How are you not walking into a rural Pennsylvania town and saying, guess what? New high school, courtesy of us, to say thank you. That's nothing for these people monetarily, but it's everything for the local population. How about buying some goodwill?
1: I 1,000,000% agree with you, and I don't think that's a real number, but I 100% agree with you. And here's the problem, as someone who has covered sort of the tech world, right, because it's sort of booming out here at Carnegie Mellon University, right, which is where part of Google was born, is that these tech executives are very insular, and I don't mean to be rude, but they're not that charming. They're not used to working.
0: Yeah, they're nerds.
1: People. Yeah, they're nerds. Like, think of every nerd you went to at high school, and they're very inward thinking. And it's not, honestly, it's not even being rude they are ignorant, but not in the sense of being rude. Understanding this charm that you need to win hearts and minds. I mean, the best people, Jesse, to go out there and say we need this are the young people that are in the trades and are working in these jobs. That's who you need to, and the families who now can stay and live near parents and grandparents, because they're not going to get displaced, because people are not going to lose their jobs. And so the schools stayed open, and the quality of education is good. And oh, by the way, their property taxes go down. So then therefore that makes their area more prosperous, because more people want to move there, more people want to open businesses there. All you have to do is look at Loudoun County, Virginia, the single wealthiest county in the entire country. And they have over 200 data power centers there. They've figured it out. And why shouldn't rural America have this? Obviously, don't put it on someone's farm, right? But why shouldn't rural America be reaping the benefits of it? But the problem is, like you said, these guys have no ability to be able to sell it, because they're not salesmen and saleswomen. They don't understand it. They're inventors. They're creators. They need a buffer to be able to say, look, guys, this is what we're going to do. This is how we're going to do it. Let me work with you. But they don't have that I can't say the word.
0: No, you're right that they don't have the personality for it. But here's what I don't get, Selena. I mean, I can't do technology. Yeah. I can't do anything. I don't know what all these buttons and wires do.
1: Right.
0: But that's why I have Jewish producer Chris and degenerate producer Corey, because they know how to do all these things. So if I'm a tech nerd and I know I have the charm of a Gila monster, why don't I just go hire somebody charming and say, hey, you're my vice president of charm. Go get me data center permission. How difficult is that?
1: It's not that difficult. And you know who actually figured out how to do that? About 10 to 20 years, depending on what part of the country, natural gas. They figured it out.
0: Yep.
1: Right? The hydraulic fracturing industry figured it out. But it took them a while, right? But they figured it out. But also, like, even in that industry, it's a little bit unfair, because they're also engineers by trade, and engineers tend to have to go out into the world and interact with people. These tech guys never have. They absolutely never have had. They're just like made differently. But someone should have sat them down and said, hey, y'all, you need an ambassador, because you aren't cutting it. And you just don't have the capability to be able to do this.
0: Selena, I did not even get a chance to ask you about anything political, the political mood of the country. Do you happen to have just a couple more minutes in the back end after I go to break real quick and answer a couple questions?
1: Absolutely.
0: Okay, so we're going to break a little bit early, and then we're going to come right back, because I do have to ask about the political mood of, you know, quote, flyover country with Selena Zito. Hang on.
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1: A laptop computer caught fire inside the cabin of an American Airlines jet shortly before it landed at Dallas-Fort Worth International Airport, prompting flight attendants to battle the blaze as smoke spread throughout the aircraft. It's the latest example of the risks posed by lithium-ion batteries in a confined space. Moderna and Merck say their personalized mRNA cancer vaccine helped delay the return and spread of melanoma in a large phase 3 clinical trial. Unlike traditional vaccines, the treatment is created individually from each patient's tumor and is given after the surgery. Federal health officials say 55 people in 15 states have been infected with E. coli, salmonella, or both after eating alfalfa sprouts. The outbreak is linked to sprouts grown by Everything Sprouts and sold under the Calco and Everything Sprouts brand. I'm Mark Huffman.
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3: Darlene Graham moves on. I'm Ted Lindner, Fox News. Multiple states holding runoff elections tonight. In South Carolina, Senator Darlene Graham has won the Republican nomination runoff against Congressman Ralph Norman.
4: Our victory would not have been possible without you, and we are truly grateful. South Carolina is truly Trump country.
3: Graham will now take on Democrat Annie Andrews in November. Graham took over the senator's seat for her late brother, Lindsey, who, of course, died back in mid-July.

0: have some fun on a Tuesday, an absolutely wonderful Tuesday, and we have a gigantic show for you. Oh, man, do we have things to cover. First, we're going to talk about the fragility of civilization. I'm going to use a couple stories that are out there right now. We'll discuss that. Good things happening with the revocation. How about that word, Chris? Of a bunch of visas in this country. Abdul Al-Sayed continues to help us learn communist tactics together. We'll cover that. Oh, that. We'll make fun of Richard Gere. We'll talk to, I have polling breakdowns with Ryan Gerdusky next hour. Selena Zito, final hour, possibly come in here and talk to us a little bit about middle America. How are they voting? How are they feeling? All that. So much more coming up tonight on the world famous Jesse Kelly show. So, let me merge some stories here. Well, a couple of them. Here's an email I got. The subject is, how can this happen? Jesse, how can this happen? Why do we put up with this? And the headline is from Charlotte, North Carolina. Charlotte man who allegedly threatened mass shootings at five schools is released just before classes start. Okay. Now, let's talk about this story out of Gary, Indiana. So, just to recap, because you may not be on the up and up on all the weather happenings in Indiana, unless you're living in Indiana. They had a couple weeks ago, they had a terrible, terrible storm sweep through Indiana. And it's one of those storms where people are going to lose power. Why do people lose power in storms? The trees fall down. They fall down on the power lines. Snip, snip, snip. Now you're without power. Now, how is it that, and I hope this is the case for you, I'll tell you this is the case in my area, that when we lose power, and we do, power goes out occasionally here, half hour, maybe a couple hours, and power is restored. And now we've lost power for longer than that, but that's very, very rare. How is that humanly possible? How do they do that? Well, in the United States of America, you and me, if you're in America, have blessings that we forget about, that I forget about all the time, that we don't acknowledge. In fact, because we've only ever grown up here, if that's the case for you, you really, really don't grasp the things we have that other people have. Restoration of power is one of those things. Why? Because when power goes down here, trees fall down on power lines and take out power here. We have so many resources, we have so much money, and we have such a great history of engineering and organization in this country that we have men lined up and ready to drive out and fix these things. Very dangerous job, very cool job, by the way. If you're one of these people, total, you get nothing but respect from me. But very, very cool job. And they're just sitting there. They're on call. They're ready to go. Tree down, boop, boop, boop. And look, I bet you've never even really taken a moment, maybe you have, to appreciate that. I'll tell you, I even know what they do. And it doesn't occur to me that often. Do you know how many countries there are around the world? If a tree falls down on the power line, well, pull out the candles. It's going to be a week or two. Here in America, the country you've gotten used to and I've gotten used to, it's an hour, 2 hours. They're a little behind, 4 hours. You're back up and running. Before the food spoils in the fridge, you're back up and running. That's called civilization. We live in a heightened level of civilization. You go back to the Roman era, these barbarians would come in from the hinterlands and they see things like indoor plumbing. It didn't even make sense to them. What? How's it possible? A heightened level of civilization. Now, that's the good news. But here's the bad news. It can disappear on you. It's more fragile than you think. There's a story right now. The media is trying to, of course, make it about race, and evil leaders in the black community are trying to make it about race. But it's really a story about the fragility of civilization. You see, Gary, Indiana, it's a very black town in Indiana, Gary, Indiana. Well, they haven't gotten power back in 2 weeks. Why? How's that humanly possible? I mean, this was, he's about to update this, but this was the mayor, Eddie Melton. This was on August 19th.
1: I want to be clear. Gary has not been left behind. We have had support. We have had linemen working every single day throughout this entire storm, post the storm.
0: Okay. Linemen are out there. Gary hasn't been left behind. That was Eddie Melton on August 19th. Here was Eddie Melton on Don Lemon's show today.
1: It's typically communities of color are left behind during tragic events like this. The infrastructure throughout the entire footprint of the utility has to be upgraded.
0: He's not alone. The news is now pouncing on this. Who's oppressing these black people?
2: Thousands of residents in Gary and parts of Northwest Indiana still struggling without power after a violent storm ravaged the area 2 weeks ago today. Now, the governor calling for a state investigation. Some fuming at utility company NIPSCO for not being able to restore power quickly enough. And
0: wow. This utility company must be a bunch of racists. I mean, it wasn't just, that was ABC. This is NBC headline. Getting no help. Thousands in Gary, Indiana are still without power nearly 2 weeks after the storm. And the headline, and the subheadline underneath it is, for some in the predominantly black city, the lack of electricity has caused medical complications while others are cooking what food they can at local parks. Do you know why the linemen haven't been able to restore power in Gary, Indiana for 2 weeks? It's weird. I didn't read about it in NBC. I didn't see it on ABC Good Morning. The linemen went out to Gary, Indiana right away to try to restore power to those people. And some of the lovely residents of Gary, Indiana shot at the linemen. So they had to leave so they wouldn't be killed while trying to restore power to the community. Civilization is fragile. We like to imagine that it's permanent. It will always be here because it's all we've ever known. It's always been here. Your parents, when power went out, when they were young, guarantee power got restored when they were young. That's how it's always been. Yes, that's how it's always been in my life and your life. No matter how old you are, that's how it's always been. I know there will be exceptions, but that's how it's always been. But civilization is fragile. If you allow barbarians to take over your country, civilization can and most definitely will disappear. It'll disappear. Remember that story I told you one time? We were talking about the Rhodesian Bush War, and we were talking about an African country. We don't have to get into all the details of it now, where the Portuguese were kind of running it, and then they got run out of there, and on their way out, the Portuguese, they poured concrete in all the toilets. They destroyed the indoor plumbing. Yeah, they never got it back. The people didn't even know how to do indoor plumbing. Never got it back. Civilization can disappear. You ask about this story out of Charlotte. Some barbarian who is about to butcher a bunch of kids gets let out in time for school. And you ask, how can this happen? Well, civilization is fragile. You get enough judges and prosecutors in critical positions of power in the legal system of a country, that country will be taken over by animals. It's fragile. It is. And of course, as I mentioned before, a side note in this story is the endless poison poured into black communities by black leaders. The mayor of Gary, Indiana knows full well why the linemen are not there. He knows full well, and yet he has to go out and pour in poison.
1: It's typically communities of color are left behind during tragic events like this. The infrastructure throughout the entire footprint of the utility has to be upgraded.
0: Civilization is not a permanent thing. It is something that you and I have to fight for all the time. All the time. It requires constant maintenance. It's like owning a home. Do you own a home? If you haven't, maybe you will one day. And let me tell you, I'm not complaining. I own a home, just one. It is endless the maintenance that it requires. There's a pipe burst here, and there's a leak there, and the fence fell down out back, and this, it is endless. There's no permanent state where everything is fixed. Civilization works the exact same way, and if we are negligent with the barbarians, it disappears. All right. Let's move on to some other things, shall we? Darlene Graham out of South Carolina said something not great. Abdul El Said's teaching us communist lessons inadvertently. Good things happening on the H-1B front. All that and more coming up.
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0: It is the Jesse Kelly Show on a fantastic Tuesday. Remember, you can email your love, your hate, your death threats in to Jesse at jessekellyshow.com. So, you know what I can handle? What I'm okay with? A politician who goes to Washington, D.C., disagrees with me on an issue or issues, but is a real believer in certain things. And so even if I disagree with it, they're doing what they think is right. I would argue that you're probably the exact same way, right? You don't need every politician to agree with you on every single thing, but that they're not being bought. They're not being swayed. They actually genuinely believe it. Tariffs are actually a good example of this. I am not a big tariff guy. I understand the arguments behind it, but all they've done is made things more expensive right now. I understand they can be used to negotiate trade agreements and things like that, but I'm not a big tariff guy. However, I don't sit and rant and rave and scream about these tariffs that Donald Trump loves, because Donald Trump has always loved tariffs, has always been a believer in tariffs. Donald Trump truly, genuinely believes it. He wasn't bought. He wasn't blackmailed. He wasn't anything into being a tariff guy. Long before he ever became president, he spoke about tariffs and why they're necessary. Okay, I don't necessarily agree with him on that. However, it doesn't bother me at all because he truly believes it. He's not an empty vessel. We send a lot of empty vessels to Washington, D.C., and every time we send an empty vessel to Washington, D.C., it ends poorly. Why? Because the power brokers, the evil swamp rats in Washington, D.C., they will simply be that person's brain. They will be. And I can't stand it. And you can sniff them out. You can spot them a mile away. You want to hear from an empty vessel? Darlene Graham, Lindsey Graham's sister, is running in a primary in South Carolina. This is Darlene Graham.
1: You said last week that you weren't that informed on national security, but of course it is an important role as you are a U.S. senator. What have you done in the last week to kind of catch up to speed on that?
2: You know what I've done in the last week? I've gone around this entire state talking to as many people as I possibly can. And you know how many of them brought up Taiwan or national security? Not one. They're talking about the rising cost of health care and affordability. So that's what's important to me.
0: Okay. Well, that's good. She wants to focus on affordability. All right. Running for Senate. What's your plan?
3: Notably, though, Reed, when I asked her later if there was some kind of legislation or specific proposal that she would put forth to deal with the concerns about affordability, she wouldn't give us an answer and only said, we'll see about that when I get there. Thing is, she's already there. She's the appointed senator, and she has been for about 6 weeks.
0: We'll see about that when I get there. I would rather Darlene Graham, and look, this is not just meant to pick on Darlene Graham. I would rather Darlene Graham have the opposite opinion I do on an issue than give answers like this, because you know what it tells me? It tells me that when if Darlene Graham wins her primary and if she's elected to the United States Senate, Darlene Graham is going to have a very long career of doing what she's told. It bothers me. These empty vessels we send, it bothers me a great deal. I can't freaking stand it. All right, let's do some emails. Hey, Jesse, you spoke about loyalty the other day and how Trump values that in his inner circle and family. I think I understand that. But guess who else was deadly loyal to him? Charlie Kirk. Do you think Trump valued him? If not, why exactly do you think that is? Trump and Charlie Kirk were very close. Extremely close. I know that. I know that. That is something that's just, well, it's just something I know. They spoke all the time. They texted. How wild is that? Could you imagine having the president's phone number and texting him and he texts you back? How amazing is that? No, they were very, very close. And Charlie was an invaluable representative for you and me to Donald Trump. inevitably, when you are president, you are going to have some dirt balls around you that cannot possibly be helped. It can't be stopped. There are going to be swamp rats in your circle when you're president of the United States of America. That is something that is a virtual guarantee. But what you need to do is fortify your administration with good, solid people who believe in something wonderful and who will speak on behalf of the people of the country. Charlie Kirk was that voice in Donald Trump's ear. He was that voice. Charlie Kirk could call, could text, Mr. President, this is a concern. Mr. President, this is not landing well with young people. Mr. President, we need to do that. And we miss him. We do. There have been wonderful developments in the wake of that terrible tragedy, that terrible assassination of Charlie Kirk, the increase in church attendance, things like that. These are great, great things. So I'm not going to act like everything's all bad. But look, there are some people to a movement who are just really important. And to be honest, some people are more important than other people. Life's not fair. Charlie Kirk was really important to our movement. And that's, of course, one of the main reasons they killed him. They knew that. He was important. And we miss him. Anyway, let's talk about something good, shall we? This visa thing, there's some good things happening out there. Before we get to that, let me talk to you about something even better than that. Having great testosterone. It's not so you can brag to your friends about your T numbers. It's so you have the energy to get through the day with a smile on your face. And when you get home and drop your keys on the counter, you feel like you still want to keep going. That's what it's about. Guys, are you down a lot? That's testosterone. It's testosterone. That's the problem. Are you low energy? It's testosterone. 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

0: amazing Tuesday. If you missed any part of the show, you can download it. iHeart, Spotify, iTunes. For the longest time, the United States of America has had an open door. And barbarians from other cultures have poured into the open gates of Rome. And they have dirtied up our country, made it full of crime, made it more expensive. And this has been a long time. A long time this has been coming. We are now, courtesy of the second Trump administration, we are slowly, slowly turning that ship. We are. And not just illegal immigration. It's not just that. Now, that's a given. That's bad. But for the longest time, the GOP, maybe you've said it yourself, I know you've heard people say it, has gone with this line. Well, I'm against illegal immigration, but legal immigration's great. For the longest time. In the meantime, American jobs have been handed to foreigners over and over and over and over again. The visa abuse in this country by other countries, by people inside this country, is the national scandal, and it's ripping wonderful middle-class jobs away from American citizens. It's turning around. Headline, Trump administration to rescind 200,000 visas and the largest mass revocation ever. Here's J.D. Vance.
1: And this is almost hard to believe, but you know, we have a program called the H-1B visa program. This goes to show how broad-based the fraud task force is. We're fighting for your taxpayer money, but we're also making sure that fraudsters don't take advantage of these visa programs. Now, why does this program exist? This is a visa program that was set up to ensure that if you were a brilliant technology person or a brilliant scientist or a brilliant doctor, you could come to the United States and get access to this visa program. But you know what's happening way too much? Is that big corporations and fraudsters overseas are using this program to undercut the wages of American workers. So you know what we're doing in the Trump administration? We're saying no more. If you are trying to take advantage of that visa program, you are not allowed in to the United States of America. Here's a simple principle, ladies and gentlemen. American jobs ought to go to American workers and not foreign fraudsters, and the Department of Labor is fighting back against it.
0: Let's give credit where credit's due. When's the last time you heard politicians speak like this? I'm inspired. I hear this stuff. This is Stephen Miller.
2: What we can't do is have a system that deprives Americans of an opportunity to contribute to their own country. And we cannot have a policy in America where every citizen of this country, whether looking for a job, whether looking for housing, whether they're looking for a government benefit in a time of need, has to compete with all of planet Earth. Because then you're not a nation anymore. At that point, you're just a world economy.
0: When's the last time you heard someone in the White House speak like that? He was talking about the education system. This is another one of these things where if you're in the know, you already know. But if you're not and you find it out, you almost sit up in your chair and say, wait, what? We're giving university spots to foreigners over Americans?
2: Young kid from Appalachia does not have even remotely the same chance with superior test scores as a migrant who showed up here 2 days ago. They're very clear about this. So when you talk about the distribution of wealth, understand this. America is only, I think, maybe 4% of global population or thereabouts, 25% of the world's GDP and wealth. Their fundamental view is that shared wealth that was created by generations of Americans has to be redistributed to the rest of the world. That is the socialism that they're practicing.
0: I'm inspired when I hear leaders talk like this in our country, and I want it to keep going. That's why I've been harping on the midterms. Oh, speaking of foreigners, Yet again, there's a wreck on the highway. Someone dies. Who do you think was driving that big rig? Here's Todd Lyons on Fox News.
3: Yeah, it's really scary, Griff. And, you know, like you said, to see that on a driver's license issued by a state, no name.
0: By the way, what's he describing? The guy, he's about to say it, but the guy had on his driver's license, no name given. That is what was printed on the driver's license. Surprise, surprise, he got that license in New York.
3: Yeah, it's really scary, Griff. And, you know, like you said, to see that on a driver's license issued by a state, no name given. And the worst part, there's a real ID star right up there in the corner. I don't know about you all, but it was like going through a security clearance for me to get my real ID. So I can't believe that we're giving illegal aliens who have no right to be here these driver's license. You have these sanctuary states that want to go ahead and try to just make it welcoming for these people that we don't know who they are. And again, these are CDL licenses. These people are transporting hazardous goods, materials at times, and in some cases, we don't know exactly what they're doing. And look how many American citizens have lost their lives because of individuals like that have these driver's license.
4: Democrats are so evil, they bring the people in, they give them legal protection, they hand them a CDL to go drive a big rig up your child's car. Drives me crazy. Oh, speaking of college, you want to talk about the kind of thing that disappears when you start deporting foreigners out of your country? Listen to this story.
5: Tonight, Five Investigates uncovers a stunning level of fraud targeting the largest community college in Minnesota. Investigative reporter Eric Rasmussen first told you about ghost students a year ago, and now, Eric, you've learned they could be responsible for nearly a third of all applications to Normandale Community College in Bloomington.
6: It's incredible, Lindsay. We're talking about thousands of applications filed using stolen identities, looking to steal taxpayer money in the form of student loans.
7: I think it first hit us in 2023.
6: Information not made public until now.
7: We've had about 29,000 potentially fraudulent applications that we've processed. We were seeing probably 42% of our applications or so being fraudulent, and now we're down to about 31%.
6: That seems huge.
4: Mm-hmm. Where do you think those fraudsters are from? Think those are Minnesota kids? Just decided to cook up some huge fraud ring? Why do you think they didn't lay out the names on the show? I'll tell you exactly why they didn't lay out the names. Because they're foreigners, that's why. Oh, speaking of Minnesota, this is Sheriff Bob Fletcher. I've told you many times before that you and me, we do not fully appreciate how many blessings we have to be raised in Christian-based Western civilization, and that so much of the rest of the world and so much of the history of the world doesn't have those values at all. You kill what you want, you hurt what you want, you rape what you want, you steal what you want, just complete barbarism. Well, barbarism's in Minnesota now. It got there from Somalia.
8: We've had gangs coming to the Minnesota State Fair for 30, 40 years. But they've always agreed the fair is neutral ground. And let's all go have fun and respect the fairgrounds. I've been here for many, many years, but we've never had threats of violence like we're having from the Somali gangs. Well, we will have Karen gangs, we'll have some Hmong gangs here, we'll have some extremists on the right here. But none of them are promising chaos except for the Somali gangs.
4: Remember that talk we had about how fragile civilization is? Civilization has to be maintained, and that maintenance can become impossible if you continue to bring barbarians into the country. They can tear down faster than we can build, faster than we can maintain. It's a big, big problem. But again, finally we're getting some motion in this country that says America's closed.
1: And this is almost hard to believe, but you know, we have a program called the H-1B visa program. This goes to show how broad-based the fraud tax force is. We're fighting for your taxpayer money, but we're also making sure that fraudsters don't take advantage of these visa programs. Now, why does this program exist? This is a visa program that was set up to ensure that if you are a brilliant technology person or a brilliant scientist or a brilliant doctor, you could come to the United States and get access to this visa program. But you know what's happening way too much? Is that big corporations and fraudsters overseas are using this program to undercut the wages of American workers.
4: Outstanding. All right, I'm going to do something I swore I wasn't going to do, but I get a bunch of emails about it. I'm going to address this Lindsey Clancy trial everyone's talking about. Briefly. Next.
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4: What do you do to save time? We all do things, right? Maybe you pack your lunch the night before. Maybe you eat breakfast on the way to work. You have time-saving things built into your life. As a business owner, I know you do. You have to because there's not enough time in the day. But you also don't have enough time to go out and track down the best new candidate. You can't do that. 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
16: There was a wealthy man in Palm Beach who was offering young girls a way to make money. That man was Jeffrey Epstein, and he had set up a system designed to bring him underage girls. Local police and the federal government would investigate and, by their count, find dozens of victims. Epstein would become one of the world's most infamous predators, a man who could have faced decades in prison but served just 13 months in his own wing of a county jail.
19: Why would you cut this deal with Jeffrey Epstein?
16: Epstein's abuse would span years and cross state lines.
20: New York, Palm Beach, New Mexico, Paris, Virgin Islands, and each one of those residences is an alleged crime scene.
16: 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Truth and Lies, Jeffrey Epstein.
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wonderful, wonderful Tuesday. Remember, you can email the show, jesse@jessekellyshow.com. All kinds of poll numbers out there showing this, showing that. Ryan Gerdusky, about halfway through next hour, is going to show up and break some of that down for us. We still have a bunch of emails to get to. More good news out there. Now, let me do this. How often do I cover a trial or talk about a trial that's happening? It's just not something I do. Really, no matter what. I haven't talked about the Charlie Kirk assassination trial. I haven't talked about that Luigi Mangione, whatever some Italian name trial. I don't do that. But there are some stories that I realize capture the imagination of the American public for whatever reason. And nobody knows what that secret sauce is. But sometimes there's a story, there's a trial America simply can't get enough of. The Lindsey Clancy trial is one of those things everybody I know is talking about it. Everybody I know. And every woman I know. And I mean every woman. Now, women are more inclined to crime and crime stories, true crime stuff. If you go to, I have a buddy who actually puts on big true crime conventions. 90% women, he says. 90%. It's a woman's thing. So women are really, really keyed in on this thing. I got this email. Jesse, what are your thoughts about what she did in the trial? I've had a bunch of these emails. All right. For one, let's talk about this. In case you don't know, lady murdered her own kids. She murdered her own kids. First, demons are real. It's not something in The Exorcist, The Conjuring, or whatever new demonic movies out there. I don't care if you believe it or not. They are real. Demons are real. They do enter into people and cause, in various ways, people to do horrible things. How many times in history have we heard from someone who does something horrible, or a serial killer or something like that, and they talk about the voices in their head telling them to do it? Real voices. How it can't be an accident. That's such a common theme. The Son of Sam killer. Remember that story? I think it was the 70s in New York. Son of Sam killer. Ended up giving his life to Christ in prison and all that stuff. But he talked about the fact that he was demonically possessed. He was being told. He thought the dog next door was telling him to go out and murder people. And these stories where a mother hurts her children, they shock us to our core, because that's not how we think about mothers. You know what a mom is, if you got a good one. A mom would lay down and die for you every day, 1,000 times over, for her babies. There's nothing my wife wouldn't do for my children. And when they're young, that's prime time for a woman, because she's created with such a wonderful, nurturing, motherly nature. They like the crappy things, having to give them a bath, having to do that. They enjoy that. They're just wonderful at it. So when we hear about a mother doing something like butchering all of her own kids, methodically butchering all her own kids, it shocks us and shakes us to our core. But demons are real. Demonic possession is real. And we don't do ourselves any good by wishing that away or ignoring that. It is real. I would highly suggest you do something to ensure it can't happen to you. And along those lines, the pharmaceutical abuse in this country opens up the door. It does. It opens up the door for bad things to come in. How many? You know what number we don't get? We just hear little rumors. A rumor here, a little rumor there. You know what we don't get? We don't get the number on how many mass shooters in this country were on some sort of SSRI. From my understanding, again, you can't ever get the documents of it, it's the overwhelming majority. Overwhelming majority of it. Now, am I telling you to stop taking whatever you're taking? No, talk to your doctor about that. That's not my business. What I am telling you is,
I don't care if it's from some hoodlum on the street corner or from your doctor. If you are taking something that affects your mind, be careful. Be very, very careful. You might just find yourself as a monster. And on top of all that, there is just a darkness that comes over people. And I mean, I've told you this story before, just going to be very, very vague. There was a couple we knew in Arizona. Wonderful, wonderful young couple. Wonderful, wonderful young children. And seemed so incredibly happy. And then one day, when the kids were gone, thank God, the mom committed suicide at home, shot herself. And people who read the writings and things that were left behind were shocked to find out a story that's very, very common. She thought that was best for her kids. Such a darkness had come over her that she thought it was best for her kids to off herself, which is, again, another lie, usually from demons. But evil's out there and it's real, all right? We don't excuse it. And look, hey, if she's guilty, it looks like she's guilty. I don't like to say that someone is, because I haven't been watching the trial, right? It certainly sounds like that's kind of a done deal that she is. If she is, fine. Convict her and string her up on the lawn of the courthouse. It's fine with me, and leave her dangling there for a couple days. That's fine with me. But still, we do have to acknowledge that evil is real. It is very, very real, and it is out there. And I've freaking seen it, man. I'm telling you. All right, that was really, really dark. Let's move on. In fact, let's learn some communist lessons, shall we? And we'll do some emails, and we'll get to Ryan Gerdusky in the polls. Before we do that, do me a favor. Pull up your phone and go look at your state's sex offender registry and put in your zip code. Now, do you think maybe having a Simply Safe security system in your house would be a good idea? Do you think having something that's powered by smart AI, so it's monitored all the time, it alerts live agents if there's a problem, stopping them before they enter your home with your wife, your daughter, your son, and it's affordable? We're talking plans start around $1 a day to have a security system in your home. 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All right. Abdul El Sayed is helping us once again. Learn how communists think. Learn their tactics. Hang on.

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0: Ella Langley's Choosing Texas notches an 18th week at number one on the Billboard Hot 100, moving within 1 week of tying the longest run ever for a non-holiday song, Old Town Road by Lil Nas X and Shaboozy's A Bar Song Tipsy. And country music is dominating charts this summer. The genre now holds four of the chart's top five spots. And that's Jesus Jones, mama, my. Lainey Wilson is two-stepping over to Leanne. The country superstar will guest star in season two of comedian Leanne Morgan's Netflix comedy series, playing a character named Jesse. Leanne on Netflix August 27th. And Miranda Lambert is cooking up something new with Crisco. Her new album arrives October 2nd. The country superstar will headline Nashville's newest venue, The Truth, October 1st, marking the venue's debut alongside a preview of her new album. Tickets for Miranda Lambert, one night only, on sale Friday. That's what's trending. Michelle Pulino.
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3: Of death announced. I'm Sue Guzman, Fox News. The world today remembering country music legend and global icon Dolly Parton. Legendary singer, actress, and philanthropist died today at the age of 80. Her publicist announcing tonight that she passed away in a Nashville hospital following a brief battle with cancer. Fox's Mike Emanuel has more.
4: Dolly Parton was a beloved figure, passing away today at age 80, known for being a prolific singer, songwriter, philanthropist, and actress during a seven-decade career. Dolly Parton inspired multiple generations of artists and fans. It was known she had been dealing with some health issues, but Dolly told People magazine last Friday there were still so many things she wanted to achieve. Her nephew made the announcement this afternoon.
5: Rest in peace, Aunt Dolly, Aunt Granny, Gigi. May God bless Dolly Parton, and may God bless you all. She will always love you.
4: Dolly Parton had more than 60 albums and at least 24 number one hits. She was known for her bold fashion and remarkable personality.
3: Darlene Graham has won the Republican nomination for Senate in South Carolina's special primary election.
6: I want to thank President Trump for all of his support and his endorsement. Mr. President, Lindsey truly loved you and viewed you as one of his closest friends. I appreciate that bond and appreciate all that you've done for our country.
3: Graham, who had been serving as senator after being appointed to replace her late brother Lindsey Graham, defeated Congressman Ralph Norman in that runoff and will take on Democrat Annie Andrews in November. Long lines reported outside gas station in Iran's capital as people rush to fill their tanks amid fuel shortages and fears of higher prices. This amid new U.S. sanctions, some drivers waiting 2 hours or more. 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
12: A beloved Texas State Fair tradition is making prices a little easier on the wallet this fall. Fletcher's Original Corny Dogs said that every corny dog on its fairgrounds menu will stay under $10. That price cap includes the chocolate dog, which just took home top sweet honors at the Big Tex Choice Awards. Organizers say the price cap joins cheaper parking and admissions discounts to make a day at Fair Park easier on family budgets. Small robots will soon patrol certain sidewalks in Universal City as part of the city's effort to evaluate accessibility and support compliance with the Americans with Disabilities Act. The data will help officials create a record of pedestrian infrastructure and identify areas where improvements may be needed. The robots will measure sidewalk width, slopes, curb ramp geometry, and other features that can affect accessibility. The information will be mapped and analyzed to help engineers and planners prioritize future sidewalk projects. I'm Joe Moreno.
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0: Jesse Kelly Show, another hour of the Jesse Kelly Show on a spectacular Tuesday. We'll break down some poll numbers, Ryan Gerdusky, not just candidate poll numbers, data center stuff, because there's still so much talk about that in the country. All kinds of things are coming this hour, but let's pause for a moment and just remember yesterday I got myself a little bit wound up about Jared Kushner meeting with Hakeem Jeffries. And the reason I got wound up, in case you didn't listen yesterday, was, are we conceding the midterms? The GOP is not spending the massive war chest it has. And one of the central, sadly, advisors to the President of the United States of America is sitting down with Hakeem Jeffries to talk about common ground. Anyway, that was yesterday. Hakeem Jeffries, I got a good laugh out of this. He had to run to the internet and defend himself after word of the meeting leaked.
1: I want to give you a little real talk on this Jared Kushner situation. He asked for a meeting, and I took it to discuss the affordability crisis that exists that is not a hoax. At the same period of time, I shouldn't have to say it, but I am. No one is going to get a pass. We're going to hold every single member of the Trump cartel accountable beginning on day one. If you're stealing from the American people, shortchanging the American people, or screwing over the American people, you're going to be held accountable.
0: Sounds like the meeting went well. Hakeem Jeffries is not going to be allowed to work with the Trump administration on anything. His base will not allow it. The Democrat members of the House will not allow it. If we move forward conceding the midterms, if that's actually what's going on, then we can bank on impeachments and investigations without end. So maybe Jared could keep his mouth shut and go somewhere else. Why doesn't he go on another overseas trip somewhere? And then we can maybe start spending money so we don't give up the House and the Senate for the midterms. I don't know. That's just me. Let's move off of that. Because Abdul al-Sayed, he gave us a couple nice lessons. Lessons on communist tactics. Why they do what they do. Abdul al-Sayed went on a Jesse Waters show. And he was, I mean, this is a guy who's come out. We have the audio. We have the video publicly. He's pro-tranny and kids, the mutilation of children. He is. Of course, he's taken every possible far left wing kooky position you possibly can. So he gets challenged on it. Here's how that works.
2: I am.
3: So you think it's okay for a parent to slash his kid's thing off? You think that's okay?
2: I mean, do you really want to have this conversation? Are you circumcised?
3: Yeah, but I mean, that's a
2: Jesse,
3: personal question.
2: Okay.
3: Doctor.
2: So you probably should want to move on.
3: Circumcision's different than castration.
2: I think it's a problem. It's a problem that you think that you get to decide what happens.
0: I know you recognize it, but you know that's just a tactic, right? When they play stupid. It's one of the things communists do so, so well. And good people, solid people, get so exasperated that they do the thing the communist wants you to do. They just move on. You throw your hands up, you give up, and you move on. It happens all the time. They are so good at it. Anybody would know that circumcising your child, personal choice, you do whatever you want, and chopping the breasts off your teenage daughter are not even in the same league. To quote Pulp Fiction, they're not even in the same ballpark. It's not even the same sport. Totally different things. And of course, Abdul al-Sayed knows that as well. But he's doing one of the most tried and true tactics communists have used throughout history. Just play stupid. Conflate two things that are not at all comparable to each other. Wait till the other person gets flabbergasted or runs out of time and moves on. Don't let them do that to you, by the way. When you're challenging your liberal Aunt Peggy about something like, giving an illegal a CDL driver's license, and he goes on the highway and wipes out an American family. When you bring this story up to liberal Aunt Peggy.
4: Yeah, it's really scary, Griff. And, you know, like you said, to see that on a driver's license issued by a state, no name given. And the worst part, there's a real ID star right up there in the corner. I don't know about you all, but it was like going through a security clearance for me to get my real ID. So I can't believe that we're giving illegal aliens who have no right to be here these driver's licenses. You have these sanctuary states that want to go ahead and try to just make it welcoming for these people that we don't know who they are. And again, these are CDL licenses. These people are transporting hazardous goods, materials at times, and in some cases, we don't know exactly what they're doing. And look how many American citizens have lost their lives because of individuals like that to have these driver's license.
0: You bring that up to liberal Aunt Peggy, you know what she says? You know the kind of things she would say. Well, I guess you want children ripped away from their parents. Is that the subject? Is that what you're talking about? Of course not. But she understands full well that you can get exasperated and just throw your hands up and walk away. Speaking of Abdul al-Sayed, remember what we've been talking about. In fact, I want to read this email really quickly here. Where is this stupid email? I said stupid email. It's not stupid. Where is it? Hold on. I have to look. I threw it away because I'm dumb. Here it is. Jesse, after moving to Oklahoma 10 years ago, I noticed something odd about those born in the state. They will do almost anything to avoid offending anyone. They did not pick a side in the Civil War because they didn't want to offend the other side, according to what I was told. It is true to this day. Children are taught not to offer an opinion lest they offend. I believe many don't vote, so they won't have a part in hurting the loser's feelings. This, coupled with the shame poured on them by the overwhelming influence of the Baptist Church, it is to be noted Senator James Lankford is a Baptist pastor, is the reason for Secretary Mullen's comments about the illegal alien situation. Okay, you get it, but the point is, people are nice. People in Oklahoma are nice. It's good to be nice. It's good to treat your neighbor with manners, politeness. It's good to be kind to your fellow man. It is most definitely not good to allow your enemy to use your values against you because he intends to destroy you. And one of the truest ways they have done this, as we discussed a lot on this show, is accusations of racism. He doesn't believe them. It's always designed to shame you, shut you up, get you to give ground because nobody wants to be called a racist. Nobody wants to be considered a racist. Abdul al-Sayed challenged on Sharia law. Listen to what he goes
5: so
0: to.
5: Getting rid of Sharia law's white supremacy. Can you explain that one?
2: Do you know what canon law is? Jesse, I assume you're Christian, right?
5: Yeah, tell me.
2: All right, so canon law is the name for Christian law. I don't begrudge you your right to practice your faith as you choose. I don't know why the idea that I could practice my faith as I choose is a problem. Nobody is trying to push Sharia law on anyone else, just like I hope nobody is trying.
0: Of course, that's exactly what they're trying to do. There's a reason it gets implemented everywhere they get a high enough percentage. He knows that. He's just lying.
2: To push canon law on anybody else, because we live in an America where you should have the freedom of your religion. I would never want somebody to push their faith on me, and I would never want to push my faith on somebody
5: good,
2: else.
5: Because
0: yes, he would.
5: No one wants
0: Sharia law. You can't do that. That's white supremacy. Why is it they go to that tactic all the time, forever? That's racist. That's racist. It's Nazism. It's white supremacy. Why do they use it? It's not because they believe it. They use it because it works. And it works because you're nice. It works because you're a good person. Or at least aspire to be a good person. See, I know I'm not. But that's why it works on good people. And it most definitely has worked on the Midwest and the South. There's just going to be a more polite strain of people in the Midwest and South. And if you're listening in the Northeast, and you're saying right now, Jesse's calling us rude. You're daggone right I am. That's why I get along with you so well. You are rude. You're unbelievably rude compared to somebody in Mississippi or Alabama. You just are. It's how you are. But in the South, when people think that you have to be nice to everybody, you get a lot more of these communist tactics turning out to be effective. And it's effective in the Midwest, too. He mentioned Oklahoma. This kind of thing works in Iowa. It works in Wisconsin. Wisconsinites are like the nicest people in the daggone country. So it works on them. You want to be nice. We have to stop this infatuation with being nice because we have to defeat these people. All right. Let's do some emails. Before we do the emails, let's get you a decent employee. Are you looking for somebody? 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

0: fantastic Tuesday. Remember, you can email the show, Jesse at jessekellyshow.com. Hey, Jesse, I've enjoyed your thoughts on data centers. May I add one more major point from Boots on the Ground? Make them unable to hire H-1Bs. Where I live, it's as big of an issue as the cost of living. They are correlated. The Indians, this lady says, have taken all the good homes in the best neighborhoods and schools and drive all the best cars. Their families are dressed better than we could afford. They are replacing the tech workers in droves. Why would we want data centers when everyone knows who they will hire or keep employing? Are there subsidies? We've all been told that either be a plumber or count on universal basic income when our jobs are gone. They are already gone. There are no guardrails on AI that I can see, and the data centers won't employ Americans, so why would they have support? And she makes a few really good points, but I brought this up when it comes to data centers, that they need to go on a charm offensive. You need to hire a sales team, and you need to be spending money. You need to be writing big checks to buy the local support. That's what you need. Build them a new school. Build them a new park. New swimming pool. New splash pad. Hey, we're Google. We want to make your city better and say thank you for welcoming our data center. So here's all this stuff. These companies are money machines. What's that? 10, 20 million, 30 million, 100 million is nothing to these people. So buy some support. Now, let's clarify something here because she brought it up. Left-wing tech companies, the Facebooks, the Googles, the all these companies, they have been fairly open about their disdain for you and me for years. These are far left-wing, dirtball commie companies who have censored people on the right, attacked people on the right. Now combine that with a couple other things, one of which she mentioned. They are famous for bringing in foreigners and freezing out Americans. That's probably the most famous industry in the country that goes H-1B route so they can bring in slave labor. They do this all the time. So they're left wing. They hire foreigners all the time. And now what do they need? Now they need something from the part of the country they've declared war on for years. So back to my original point. Data centers are coming. They are inevitable. And honestly, you have to have them at this point in time for the computing power and whatnot. But if you are a tech company and you are walking into, I live in blood red rural Texas. You walk into my town, and maybe they're doing this right now, and you tell me, hey, I'm with Google. We want to put a gigantic data center up the road. You better come bearing gifts. I already don't trust you as a company. I already think you will stock up with foreigners. You've declared war on me. You are behind. You need a charm offensive for the ages. And the lady brought up another point, the universal basic income thing. The worst salesman for these data centers, the worst salesman for these things, are the people who run them. For some reason, these tech CEOs, they cannot help themselves. They'll go out and they're just, I realize they're brilliant and that you probably have to be a kind of, that kind of a person to run a tech company, but they'll go out and they'll give a speech or do a podcast and talk about humans aren't even really necessary. Oh, we'll just move past people. No, we're going to give all the jobs to AI and it'll be great. And they have no idea how that sounds to normal people. They need to start writing checks. The data center companies need to start buying support. It's not controversial. You found a plot of land you like in my area. Great. What are you going to do for me? And this is, by the way, this is not abnormal at all. This is very, very common throughout history. If you want to move in and start taking up space in someone's area, what are you bringing with you? Are you bringing goods? Do you come bearing gifts? Or are you just saying, we bought it? No, that doesn't work. It doesn't work. These left-wing companies, These left-wing companies are way, way behind with us. We already don't trust them, and we have every right not to trust them. So they have a lot of work to do. Ryan Gruduski is going to join us in just a few minutes. Ryan Gruduski is going to join us. And he's been breaking down some of the approval numbers for these data center things. Just strap in and wait and hear what he says. When I say they need a charm offensive, and I mean they need a charm offensive, there should be an army of people writing large checks across the country. And instead, they're not. They're just not. Well, we'll pay for our own power. You're going to have to do better than we'll pay for our own power. And you're going to have to do better than we'll bring in more tax revenue. Those things are fine, right? I'm glad you're paying for your own power. Sounds good. I'm glad that our town is going to have more tax revenue. Hopefully that means, you know, better roads and things like that. Totally glad. All that sounds good. You're not winning over the local population by selling them on the tax revenue you're bringing into the government. That's not how that works at all. What are you doing for me? I'm a husband and father. I have two teenage boys. You want to move into my town? What are you going to do to make my town better for my family? Chris said, import H-1Bs. And by the way, it's a valid concern. All my friends, and even my normie friends, all of them complain about the fact that foreigners run every freaking gas station. They're in Costco. They're in everywhere. Every single one of them are like, that's terrible. No one even speaks English. Who are you hiring? Are they going to move next door to me? Not interested, right? That's why I love Pure Talk, because they hire Americans. Pure Talk hires Americans, and they don't have to. How many times have we talked about how easy it is to just go get foreigners? These Americans, you have to pay them a decent wage and treat them well. You know what's cheap and easy? Little foreign slave labor, get it in here. You pay them less. You treat them like crap. You practically chain them to their desk for 12 hours a day. That's what the other big wireless companies are doing. Not Pure Talk. Pure Talk doesn't do business like that. Pure Talk hires Americans who speak English. That's what happens when your company is led by a Vietnam veteran. You are going to pay a fraction of what you're paying now for your cell phone. Dial #250 and say Jesse Kelly. #250, say Jesse Kelly. We'll be back.
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18: It is the Jesse Kelly Show on a fantastic Tuesday, and it's time to start looking at some data here with, I think he's the best one at this out there, breaking it down, what it means, what do the poll numbers say about everything, my friend Ryan Gerdusky of the wonderful 1776 Project Pact. All right, Ryan, first, I promised everyone it was coming, so I'm going to hand it over to you. These data centers, does anybody like them at this point in time?
19: No, not many people. I mean, a few people. Basically, if you're a college-educated Republican man in an urban city, you like them. Everyone else basically hates them.
18: Okay. why? What happened?
19: I think a couple of things. One, there's no trust of big tech. That's first of all. We've had the last 6 years, we've had these very odd tech leaders tell us they're building this technology that will take your job away. You're going to have to put a chip in your child's brain for them to compete, that they are really smarter than everybody else. And then they've demanded tax cuts that are special. They've fired Americans and replaced H-1B workers. And they've really just built no love for themselves and everybody else, thinking there would never be any backlash. And I think essentially their biggest problem is they treated people like they were computers, when people are actually much more complex than computers are.
18: Okay, so I guess... let me ask it this way, Ryan. It's not hard to buy the approval of populations, usually, certainly rural populations, because they want a better school, right? They want a better this. Why not just go build them things and give them something?
19: You know, they've tried sometimes, but they've

0: they were coming from a place of having to backtrack. So first of all, here's the problem. There were places in Michigan where they asked the neighborhood, do you want to build a data center? The neighborhood of the town would say no, and then they would sue them to force them to build. Things like that. Like, they did a lot of bad PR very quickly, and to build better PR after that takes a long time. Secondly, there is a lot of misinformation on data centers. So people are worried about the environment. People are worried about other things. They've said, well, we don't worry about it. Well, people are worried because they don't trust you. They don't trust the government either, said any of you are telling the truth. That's a second, a large cause of it. And third, there are organizations that are on the left primarily, but not solely on the left, that are really doing a better job at PR than they are. There's an organization on the left called A More Perfect Union that are anti-data centers and anti-big tech, and they've done an amazing job at PR, and in a way that the data center people at the same time have done a terrible job at PR. Data center and AI people are the ones who, like, would read they would watch the Frankenstein monster book and root for the doctor to try again. That's essentially who these people are. And so they've built no loyalty to anybody, and they've tried to push themselves around and demand gifts and promises. And at the same time, you've had Republican primarily politicians saying, well, we really need to get them in here and give them special tax cuts. And they've treated them like they're mom and pop shops and not the richest companies in the history of the world. I mean, these companies are so wealthy, Mansa Musa would look at them and say, wow, they've got a lot of money. So that is, I mean, it's a ton of miscalculation on the behalf of everybody. There was a Pew Research study poll done yesterday that found that one major thing was, even after you tell people all the jobs and tax revenue it creates, they don't care if they're against it. And secondly, if they are, there's another poll out today, I forget the name of the company, but I believe the data looks pretty good. They said that if you're concerned with AI, about AI and AI replacement or AI and the technology, nothing can actually sway your opinion. You are immovable on the issue of data centers. So all those things are happening, and they picked like Kevin O'Leary as their spokesman. And I'm sorry, having Lex Luthor trying to sell you things is not the game to do.
1: It's really not. Speaking with Ryan Gurdusky. By the way, Ryan, you have a Substack, right? What's your Substack?
0: Yes, the National Populist Newsletter and a podcast called It's a Numbers Game.
1: The numbers game. You want him to break down all this stuff for you? Go download his podcast. I'm telling you, he's really good at this stuff. All right, let's move on past data center stuff, because they're apparently screwed until they wake up and learn how to charm people. Let's focus on the GOP having to learn how to charm people, because it is election season right now, and I'm worried. What are you seeing?
0: Yeah, it's looking like it's around. I think that things could settle more. It's looking like a D+6 year, which is an 8-point movement from 2024. That puts a number of Republicans in jeopardy, including in the House and Senate. Now, that's not going to be uniform across the country. Some states are going to be further rightward than the national average. Like, let's say Susan Collins in Maine. She really needs it to be like a D+4, D+5 year, and she could survive, but she's going to get voters that won't vote Republicans otherwise. And in Michigan, it's looking like a much tighter election, because El Sayed is doing truly a horrific job in his campaign for U.S. Senate. He could still win, but he's really going to come down to smaller margins than the national average, because he's a very unattractive candidate. That being said, it's looking overall like a D+6 year, which hasn't happened since 2018. The good thing for Republicans is that, the map being what it is, there's no wave election where like 60 Democrats are going to win. It's going to be much tighter margins in the House rather than any other previous, like, quote unquote, wave year.
1: Okay, so let's just assume, for the sake of argument, Democrats end up with a narrow majority in the House. I think that's probably where the smart money would be laying down right now. But they have quite a mountain to climb to take the Senate, if you look at the map, right?
0: Yeah, I mean, it's a bluer year than 2018, when they had to like win North Dakota and Indiana in the 2018 election, and yet still. They have, I mean, their easy picking was North Carolina and Maine. Those are the two that are easy, because one voted for Democrats and one barely voted for Republicans. The next nearest Republican state for them to take is either Ohio, Iowa, or Alaska, or Texas. They're all difficult. in Ohio, they have a decently good chance because a Republican is a fairly unknown person. The Democrat is very well established, and he barely lost, and he's like the Susan Collins of Maine, where he gets voters that don't typically vote for Democrats to cross over and endorse him. Alaska, I'm pretty confident. Mary Pattola, I looked at her number. She's spending like a drunken sailor way too early in her election. She's blowing through money. She just had to fire her campaign manager. I kind of feel like Alaska, we're not in that bad of a place. And Iowa seems like a pretty safe bet as well. The big question is, can we keep Texas red? Here's the gossip on the street in Washington, D.C. The NRSC people did not want Ken Paxton. They were adamant they didn't want Ken Paxton. When Trump endorsed Ken Paxton, allegedly, their people told Trump's people, he's your problem now. You take care of him because we're not doing it. And that's why you've seen no money coming from the NRSC at all, or any of the, or like the McConnell aligned super PACs in favor of Paxton. They're all waiting for Trump's MAGA Inc., which has $400 million in it. It is also not a mom and pop business to start cutting ads and spending.
1: Okay. I just want to make sure before I ask him anything else to recap that Ryan just confirmed for you what I told you I knew was freaking happening. The Senate's throwing a hissy fit to throw the race for Ken Paxton. I knew it because I do this kind of crap all the time. Okay, Ryan, but that brings me to Trump's super PAC. $400 million. He can't run for re-election. Election season's now. Why isn't he spending money?
0: The only money they've spent so far is $800,000 for Darlene Graham over in South Carolina.
1: Oh,
0: that's the only money they have spent so far. Allegedly, the ads are made, they're cut, and they just need Trump's approval. That's basically, the money is there, it's ready, and the ads are made. We're just waiting to see what happens. And basically, the month of September is going to be this stress test where there's going to be a flurry of ad spending, a flurry of campaign coming out from the Republican Party, and they're going to see how the dust is settled by the end of the month, if they've made an impact and who they can save and who they can't save. So I don't know exactly why they haven't spent the money yet. Everyone's kind of asking the same question as, when's the money coming? It got so tense that Ted Cruz just cut a $1.6 million ad spend for Ken Paxton to help him in the Senate. They're very close allies, have been for a long time. But that's very atypical that a U.S. senator is spending for a colleague. I know that Ted Cruz isn't up for a re-election anytime soon, but that's still very atypical that he would spend that much money for a colleague. That shows that there's clearly signs of worry.
1: The $1.6 million check is a big boy check. Yeah, there are signs of worry. Yeah, it is. Ryan, once again, please plug your podcast.
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1: It's a numbers game. Go get smarter about politics. Listen to Ryan. Thank you, my brother, as always. Okay. Don't get me wrong. I love being right. It's like my favorite thing in the world, but that was a bit of a gut punch to get actual confirmation on what I told you I thought was happening. They're trying to throw the Texas Senate race on purpose over a hissy fit about John Cornyn. The Senate was always going to fight back. Whatever. Screw them. You know what? Let's go do something good. Let's go make a phone call. I know a lot of people don't like to talk on the phone. Maybe you don't like to talk on the phone. 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
12: Three staccato cries of Mayday and an eyewitness report of a mid-air explosion is about all that is known this morning of the British Columbia air disaster, which yesterday claimed 52 lives.
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0: It is the Jesse Kelly Show on a wonderful, wonderful Tuesday. Remember, you can email the show your love, your hate, your death threats, Jesse at jessekellyshow.com. Let's get to some of those. Hey, Bronco, what Trump says versus what I'm going through is not on the same level. It's like the reverse of the boy who cried wolf. He says it's fine, but for me, it's hard to stay jazzed up for the midterms or beyond, given what I'm going through. Should I just continue to rally myself by thinking this is better than what it could have been? Okay, well, I don't want to tell you how to think, right? But I will say, that's what I do. I know that everything's not okay right now. I'm aware of that. And I know about the affordability crisis in the country, housing and beef and gas. And I know people aren't making it. And you sound like you're struggling right now too. And I'm sorry. I'm not going to sit here and tell you it's a golden age. It's everything's perfect and they deserve an A+. I'm not saying that. But what I am saying is the other people are trying to burn the country down. Our choices are sadly useless Republicans or evil Democrats. Now, I don't want Republicans to be useless. You know, I want them to be on message and tackling things and doing things that make our lives better. I don't want useless Republicans. Don't forget what it was like for 4 years under Joe Biden. It was more than just an affordability inflation crisis under Joe Biden. Everything was at crisis level. Everything. The mass importation of DEI throughout the government. The Justice Department used like a weapon in ways we have never seen in the history of the United States of America. The Justice Department just being made the enforcement arm of the Democrat Party. These people are evil. They are evil. They're not bad. They're evil. We cannot give them power again. I've said, and I've said it publicly because I want the word to get to the White House as much as it possibly can, that Trump's style is going to be rough for this moment. When times are tough, when people can't afford things, Trump stylistically is going to brag under every single circumstance. If times are great, if times are bad, no matter what, whenever Trump speaks, you know how he is. It's going to be, this is the best ever, the greatest ever, the best. That's how Trump is, right? That's how he is. Let's not let Trump's boisterous nature, if you will, make us vote for Democrats. I'm not telling you to be excited to vote for Republicans. I'm not even telling you to vote for Republicans. I'm telling you that I am going to vote for Republicans because the alternative is freaking terrible. That's why. I am sorry you are going through it, and I hope we have better days ahead. Hey, Jesse, on Friday's show, you discussed Hitler's obsession with Aryans. Your explanation was mostly correct, I know, but you left out a key factor. It wasn't just that they were bigger and taller. In Mein Kampf, Hitler wrote that he believed Aryans were more evolved than people of darker skin. This was influenced by Charles Darwin's general views on the progression of civilized races over primitive races, which often correlated with skin color. This is why he thought all those things originated from Norwegians. And yeah, I tried to touch on that on Friday. I guess I missed that specific part of it. And one thing I want to get home to you, that way of thinking was incredibly common back in the day. You can pick historical good guys who you like, and you can go read some of the things they said about ethnicity and race and stuff back then, and you'll find yourself, even sitting by yourself, you'll find yourself wincing. Would you say Hitler thought that way about the different races? Okay, no one's shocked that Hitler would have some racist views. we kind of expected that. Yeah, did you know about Winston Churchill? You want some good reading? Go read the things Winston Churchill said about the, I don't want to put words in his mouth. I don't know that he used the word lesser, but that's certainly what he indicated. But again, this is not trashing Winston Churchill. At the time, this way of thinking was extremely prevalent throughout the world that people who have this skin color are inherently good or smart or more civilized. People who are, who have darker skin color, they're just naturally barbarians and things like that. This was not radical fringe thinking back in the day. This was mainstream thinking back in the day. They used to study people's skulls and they'd start trying to point out differences in the skulls. Well, look at this black guy's skull. It's different than that. If you start looking into the things that just actual scientists in universities and things were doing and studying and saying, it can be wild, especially when you look through the lens of this super soft and cuddly world we live in now where everything has to be super PC. 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All right? All right, we still have an entire hour on the show. We'll touch very briefly on the national debt. Hillary Clinton and Richard Gere both are going to help me make a point. We'll do some emails. We'll get to Ryan, Selena Zito, all that and more coming up in the final hour. Hang on.
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3: Graham advances. I'm Ted Lindner, Fox News. Multiple states holding runoff elections Tuesday night. In South Carolina, Senator Darlene Graham has won the Republican nomination runoff against Congressman Ralph Norman.
4: Our victory would not have been possible without you, and we are truly grateful. South Carolina is truly Trump country.
3: She will now take on Democrat Annie Andrews in November. Graham taking over the Senate seat for her late brother, Lindsey Graham, who died back in July. Tributes pouring in on Tuesday with news that country legend Dolly Parton had died. Passing away after a brief battle with cancer. Fox's Mike Emanuel with more.
5: Dolly Parton had more than 60 albums and at least 24 number one hits. She was known for her bold fashion and remarkable personality. Dolly was one of 12 children who grew up in a one-room cabin in the Smoky Mountains. She started writing songs as a child and performed at the Grand Ole Opry by age 13. After high school, she packed her bags for Nashville and launched a legendary career. President Trump praised Parton as one of the greatest country singers and far beyond, calling this a true loss for millions of people. The president ordered the American flag to be lowered for 1 week in her honor. It was known she had been dealing with some health issues, but Dolly told People magazine there were still so many things she wanted to achieve.
3: Dolly Parton was 80 years old, and a man accused of terrorizing at least a half dozen people while wearing a Chucky-style mask near Philadelphia City Hall earlier this month has been arrested in Vegas. U.S. Marshals Service's 22-year-old Zymir Hughes was arrested around 8 p.m. in Vegas Tuesday night, being held in the Clark County Detention Center awaiting extradition back to Philadelphia. 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
18: 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Fletcher's Original Corny Dogs said that every corny dog on its fairgrounds menu will stay under $10. That price cap includes the chocolate dog, which just took home top sweet honors at the Big Tex Choice Awards. Organizers say the price cap joins cheaper parking and admissions discounts to make a day at Fair Park easier on family budgets. Small robots will soon patrol certain sidewalks in Universal City as part of the city's effort to evaluate accessibility and support compliance with the Americans with Disabilities Act. The data will help officials create a record of pedestrian infrastructure and identify areas where improvements may be needed. The robots will measure sidewalk width, slopes, curb ramp geometry, and other features that can affect accessibility. The information will be mapped and analyzed to help engineers and planners prioritize future sidewalk projects. I'm Joe Moreno.
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0: I'm so tired of jackasses who are dumber than me telling me that I don't understand something that I clearly do, and I get very violent over this and can articulate better. All problems caused by big government. If you have problems that are caused by big government, you don't create more government to fix the problems that more government was created to deal with and then made it worse.
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10: I'm going to be impeached. They're going to impeach me. They have no idea why. I saw it today. A congressman said on one of the shows, we're going to impeach President Trump. We're going to impeach. Oh, really? Why? The person was asking. A neutral commentator for a change. I like neutral commentators. Oh, I see. You're going to impeach him. Why? Well, I don't know. I don't know. Every public school in America is now on notice that if they tell a child that they're trapped in the wrong body, they are committing child abuse. And as we remove the far-left extremism from the classroom, we're taking historic action to ensure that every child in America has access to a first-class education. Every public school...
0: So POTUS, we got a lot to unpack because we've got POTUS, his remarks, and then, of course, everything that happened last night. And then, of course, we got Iran. It's kind of one of those weird slow news days, but it's not a slow news day, if that makes sense to anybody. Welcome to the program. Dana Lash, what cut number was that we had? That was two. Yes. So the latest... Which I know, we're talking about the public schools and the trans stuff, and he's also getting into if Democrats, they could impeach him. They don't know why if the GOP loses midterms, and he's not entirely wrong. Well, he's not. Why am I saying entirely? He's not at all wrong about this. He's not at all wrong about this, because if they lose midterms, that's exactly what's going to happen. That's exactly what is going to happen if they lose. So, also discussing public schools in America, and if teachers and education, you know, these educational professionals, if they're going to tell kids they're trapped in the wrong body, that is child abuse. So, he's not wrong with any of that. I also want to play this. This is cut three with Iran, because yesterday we had the economic D-Day. Hegseth saying Iran knows that America controls the Strait. Listen.
12: On Iran, just can you give us the lay of the land? What's our current posture right now with our overseas operations, and what do you hope this threat of economic sanctions will do to Iran?
13: Well, it was great to see the Treasury Secretary today. We've been in full coordination with him on the economic fury and all the pressure that he can bring to bear, and we know that Iran can't handle it. Ultimately, their economy is in a spiral. They also know that we control the Strait of Hormuz, that our blockade is ironclad, and that oil is flowing through. Ultimately, and you've seen some of the numbers, Iran can't run anything through. We can. The world economy realizes that, and so they made a big bet on controlling it, and they can't. They don't, because of the devastating things our military did to their navy and their ability to sense and see and radars and missiles, they still have some capabilities, but it's nowhere near what it was at all. And so we can protect the shipping going through the straits, allowing oil to flow. More economic pressure only ensures that Iran really has the only choice they have is to come to the table and actually talk about their nuclear program, which is what the president has demanded.
0: So this is true. Iran knows America controls the Strait of Hormuz, and we have not been allowing any of their vessels to pass. Not a bit. So this just need that. I'm interested in seeing what the economic package does, what that ends up doing, because we talked about this yesterday, and there's not a lot of specificity about it. So we don't have a hell of a lot of specificity. And I don't give a rat's ass until we do. Dear God, I'm so tired of talking about this, inching along every damn day. Look, if something pops off, I'm not going to sit here and tread water over it. If we get specificity with it, we get specificity. We'll see what happens. But this is exactly what all of the people who were mad about Trump getting the military involved, they were all mad at him for not doing this, and now they're still mad at him for doing it. So I don't know, however the hell. A couple of other things to dive into on this godforsaken slow news day, because it is. We had the big bust up last night. I don't know if you guys saw some of this with Abdul El Sayed, who was on Jesse Waters' program. I went on, they told me I would be responding to him like right before he was on, which was super interesting. So this is, let me look at this and pull up some of these cuts. Because there were several. He went on, I'm trying to figure out the craziest one that he said. Now, just so you know, Abdul El Sayed is in the news for a number of reasons, because he, obviously he's running for office, but also because he was running his mouth about Jeremy Moss, who was a state lawmaker who's running in a congressional race up there in Michigan. And as you know, Abdul El Sayed has had Hassan Piker campaign with him, and he's had a number of campaigns. Hassan Piker's been on the campaign trail. I mean, a handful of events across the state. You can't count him on one hand. He's done a lot for him. And that's just like in-person stuff. I'm not even talking about the meet space aspect of it. I'm not even talking about the digital space. He's done digital fundraisers. He's done all kinds of stuff. And he ended up getting in a lot of trouble because he was, I guess he does his little podcast daily. Is that what he does? I don't know when the hell he airs this godforsaken thing. I can't believe anybody sits here and watches this asshat for I don't know how long. And he electrocutes his dog and he wears ill-fitted suits, which goes to show you that being a nouveau riche nepo baby doesn't buy style. And it's true. And we all know it. But he said this. This is cut 17. Listen.
3: People don't f*** Israel any longer. And if Jews in America keep putting this idea out there that they are singularly invested in Israel, eventually someone's going to come around and take action, not against the state of Israel, mind you, but against American Jews.
0: What? You know, the people that are giving individuals the idea that they're singularly minded? Do you want to know who's doing that? Would you like to know the people that are giving off that inclination? Because they're going after Americans. He's talking about, I think he's mainly talking about AIPAC and some of these other congressional members, for some reason. The people that are giving them the idea is you. You goat fornicator. The people that are giving them the idea is you. You're giving them the idea because you keep saying it over and over again. I really feel like Hassan Piker wants people killed. I think that the more dead Jews in the United States that there are, the more that he can pattern the United States after whatever sandpit that he came from. I think that that's makes him the happiest, because you can't tell me this man's rhetoric matches that. You can't sit here and tell me that this man's rhetoric, that from the overflow of the heart or for the mouth, the heart speaks. We know this. You can't tell me that he doesn't want any of this. This idea that somehow, well, if they're going to be harmed, you know, I'm not encouraging it. I'm just saying that's what's going to happen. Maybe because you constantly keep saying it. Maybe that's the point of it. That's the whole point. You keep saying it. You keep going over it. You keep acting like they're somehow due penalty for simply disagreeing with you on this whole issue. So Abdul El Sayed was in a lot of trouble because of this. And he was referencing people like Jeremy Moss, etc., saying that if they keep giving people this idea, then they're going to bring hurt upon themselves. So there, a lot of people have been asking Abdul El Sayed to remark upon Hassan Piker's his statement here, what he said. That's pretty, I mean, that's like the tamest thing that he's said, by the way. If you're unfamiliar with who Hassan Piker is, that's the tamest thing that he said. So I've been looking at all of these headlines. It says El Sayed is distancing himself from a popular streamer's comments. He came out with a statement, Abdul El Sayed did, saying that, oh, he's just some streamer. He's just some streamer. I think it's there's a little bit more to it than that. He's not just some streamer. He's done a ton of fundraisers, not just for Abdul El Sayed, but the entirety of the Democrat Party. He's kind of like the unofficial spokesman for the Democrat Party. So all of these headlines. And of course, Hassan Piker is the same guy who said Americans deserve 9/11. So Al Sayed, now the headline that his campaign is trying to put out there is that he's distanced himself from Hassan Piker. He's distancing himself. Oh, he's just some Twitch streamer. That's what Sayed said. Al Sayed said, oh, he's just some streamer. Like, he's just some guy who just, you know, he happened to come across and they did. He makes it sound like it wasn't at his invitation. Al Sayed makes it sound like it wasn't at his invitation at all that Hassan Piker's been on the campaign trail with him. Al Sayed made it sound like he just showed up to an event. I mean, they literally were at numerous events. He was there with them on his election night, primary election night. They were at a pool party with progressive influencers. All of this. And he was telling, and here he's like, well, American Jews support of Israel. That's going to make the anti-Semitism worse. It's going to invite violence. That sounds like blackmail. Well, if you keep supporting an alliance in the Middle East, the anti-Semitism is going to get worse. Because of whom? Because of you. And the woke Reich, which is nothing more than the Bakabazi for the Islamists here, they don't know it yet. Podcast Sustan does not realize that they are lotion-coated Bakabazis to these Islamists here in the United States. Anything, these people are such whores for power, they will actually debase themselves to the attempted Islamist colonization of America. That's why they should be scorned. I think worse, but, you know. But all of this, so Democrats have been really quiet on it. Notice how Democrats have been super quiet over this whole situation with their spokesperson saying this. And so then, now, they're turning their eyes to, you have the media saying, some of the maybe more moderate members of the media asking Abdul Al Sayed, so why are you still campaigning with this guy? Why are you still appearing on the campaign trail? It's a big question he's got to answer. We have more of that because it was nuts last night. We got some other stuff to get into as we move. The folks who help make the program possible, our friends over at Chapter. Look, Medicare just is stupid and confusing. It's just dumb. Obamacare ruined absolutely everything. It made everything super expensive. Healthcare is horrible. That's why nobody wants to go in the medical field. And then what they do is when you reach a certain age, they shove Medicare on you. And they make it as confusing as possible on purpose. So they can bilk you out of all of your money. They don't care. These people don't care. The Chapter does, though. Chapter's like the only entity in this whole godforsaken system that actually cares. They exist to cut through the confusion. They're not going to sell you on a couple of companies. This is the only advisor that goes into Medicare, which, by the way, if we had a Democrat administration, they'd probably outlaw Chapter because Chapter's actually helpful. 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

0: And now, all of the news you would probably miss. It's time for Dana's Quick Five.
1: All right, so first up out of the gate, this... let's see, I had this pulled up. All right, so POTUS is talking about renaming the lake, renaming Lake Ontario to Lake America. That's going to make the little song that people have to sing to remember all the Great Lakes really upset. It's like homes, you know? Like, if you change it, then that's going to mess all that up. We all learned that in school, in elementary school. I'm going to get all messed up now.
2: Oh, well.
1: I'm just saying. Oh, well. He says he's doing that. We're going to talk more about this as like a pushback to Canada because we're fighting with Canada. We're tariffing. Kenyan farmers apparently are turning to bugs as organic demand grows. Just where's the asteroid? I don't ask for a lot. My birthday's next month. Can we just all die by asteroid? That's all I want. This, because this is disgusting. This is why aliens don't visit. Kenyan farmers are saying that while they're growing things like redworms and other bugs, they say the soil degradation that's caused by chemical fertilizers, that the redworms are helping to rescue their land. So, I mean, they're using them not just as a way to help soil, but also they're literally also farming them. It's like a delicacy. That's just, would you eat bugs?
2: No.
1: That was a scene from Lost Boys. You know that? It's maggots, Michael. Am I the only one? It's almost spooky season. Let's see. A celebrity-owned restaurant says no under 30s thanks to new riffraff rules. I don't hate it. I'm not going to lie. I just don't. They say the under 30 ban came after a series of incidents where police had to be called. Or just don't let trash into your restaurant. You know, there are people who aren't trash and that, you know, can go out, that are 30s and they can go out and they can have a nice time. And the do you know who owns this? Rapper Yo Gotti owns this. He's the one who's like, under 30 ban.
2: He knows better.
1: Can you believe it? I was like, well, who's the celebrity that owns it? It's Memphis. And I was like, who's the celebrity that owns it? It's a fine dining bar and lounge. I mean, it's white tablecloth. It's a nice joint, right? But apparently they're tired of it. So he's like, yeah, no, we're not doing this stuff. If you're under 30, you got to stay out. That's actually hysterical, and it endears him to me a little bit. I got to be honest. A Chinese robot runs a 100-meter sprint quicker than Usain Bolt's world record. And didn't it also run into a wall and then break at the waist? Okay, I just wanted to... You know why? Because it's a Chinese bot. And the only way that the Chinese, the CCP, ever get any kind of technology is if they rip off all of the superior cultures around them because they're a bunch of communists that hasn't allowed themselves to grow spiritually or intellectually over the past, I don't know, 70 to 80 years. And so they have to steal everybody else's IP, and then they horribly scale it up and it never works right. See Venezuela. A bear attacks and conflicts with humans, conflicts with humans and bear attacks. Because I had another headline that I thought I was going to put in here. There was a bear attack. There was a black bear attack, which is odd. But a bear attack and bears and humans not getting along has reached historic levels in Colorado. Probably because there's so many damn progressives there and they don't like them. If I was a bear, I'd be like, I'm not going to eat you. I'm just going to rip you up real well and just leave you out here for all of the wildlife to feast on. I have a dark sense of humor today. They record high. Also, I can't believe, does this store still exist? Abercrombie and Fitch? You can never see in the store. It was all, even like when I was young, it was darkly lit. I mean, younger, but it was like super darkly lit and you couldn't, right? Abercrombie and Fitch store, you couldn't even see the wash of the jeans you were looking at. 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
1: Also, make sure that you check out Substack, Chapter and Verse, because there's a lot of good stuff that's going out there, including another piece, a big piece that I've been working on. It's going to actually be three parts. The first one is explaining post-liberalism. The second one's looking at monetary policy. So that's going to run a little bit later today. So welcome back again to the program. Dana Loesch with you. We're at the bottom of this first hour on a Tuesday, although it doesn't feel, and it's super hot here in Texas. It is about as hot as you could possibly imagine in Texas. And, we're supposed to get some rain today. We'll see. I know, cause you guys, it's harassment at this point. This is just harassment. What do you mean a little? It was enough to make my car dirty this morning. It was enough to make my car dirty. Like, right if you get your car washed, because you're like, it's not going to rain in Texas for weeks. And then what does it do? It's just enough rain to where it's like spots on my car. And I don't like that. I don't like a dirty car. I'm very much like a dude in that regard. Don't you think about leaving any trash in my car? Don't leave any trash. I will beat you to death. Don't do it. I don't like fingerprints on my car. I don't like fingerprints on my glass. Like, I'm one of those people. I really am, honestly. I'm a 60-year-old man, is what I am. Mentally, I'm the guy that wears the jorts, and the white tennis shoes and the tucked-in, like, polo shirt to go to, like, Outback in my Corvette. That's me mentally. Does that make sense?
2: It does.
1: It does. I'm that guy. It's not a bad thing. I'm just saying that's who I am. I identify with those guys. Those dads get so much trash. And all they want is for their car to look nice when they go to the Outback Steakhouse. Which, by the way, I'm sorry, Juan, I'm all over the place today. I'm really sorry. But I gotta touch on this. It's not the Outback Steakhouse. What is it? This is the other one. The Texas Roadhouse one. Oh, yeah. Did you guys hear about this story? Hold up. I have this literally in my headline section. Next hour, but we're moving it. So Texas Roadhouse, you know how things can kick off and go viral online and you see all these people sharing stuff and you don't know if it's real or not, but you know, you think it might be, because clearly if enough people are sharing it, no one wants to think that many people of their acquaintance are stupid and fall for stupid stuff, right? But unfortunately people do. So this story went out and I actually saw a post about this. And it started when somebody on TikTok went viral for alleging that there was a Facebook group of people called, quote, white and proud, and that they were, I know, it already sounds stupid. This sounds like juicy sommelier stuff. This is Trump country. That's what it sounds like. It sounds just like this. They were saying that this Facebook group –

0: was apparently talking about, they had like over 400,000 members, and white servers, so like white waiters and waitresses, were discussing going back into like the Texas Roadhouse kitchen's blind spot and licking their fingers, touching the food, and spitting on rolls that were ordered by black diners, right? And it was apparently the only restaurants that were named where the Post says that the cooks took part in the allegations were Texas Roadhouse and a place called Logan's Roadhouse. And they said that, I mean, this video went viral. I mean, it has over 500,000 views and over 16,000 comments. But here's the thing. There were no names, no screenshots. Nobody found such a Facebook group. Nothing. Absolutely nothing. Nobody knows where this came from. Nobody knows. I just think it's weird. Don't you think it's weird? Yeah. All of this, and nobody has seen any of it. But somebody was on X saying that it exists, so it must exist, right? Or TikTok, because it's on TikTok. It's on the internet. Oh my gosh, it must be real because it's on the internet. That's how it goes. So I'm amazed at this because, I mean, there were so many people. It's over 17,000 comments at this point. There are so many people out there. And I was wondering, why in the world is Texas Roadhouse trending? Because it was trending yesterday or yesterday evening. But no one ever, I mean, they said it was a group chat. There nobody's was named. There was, and I'm not saying that there probably aren't nut jobs out there. There's always a nut job, but I don't know. Texas Roadhouse says it was unfounded. They said that they looked into it and it was unfounded because apparently, I don't know, they couldn't actually find anything. There was like one, like screenshot of one thing that only had two comments on it. And it named a Texas Roadhouse and a Logan's. And it's just the one post from some like person with the last name Smith. Oh, that's so not, that's totally not easy to make up. And it's one post that has literally two comments on it. You can't actually tell what it's from. So, you know, forgive us if we're asking questions about this. This just seems completely fake. Sorry, it just seems fake. Because I like 500,000 people in there. And everybody is losing their minds over something that can't be substantiated. So Texas Roadhouse came out. And they had to respond because some rando said something online. So Texas Roadhouse has to respond. That's where we're at now. So they said that they looked into it. They said they were blah, blah, blah, committed to creating an environment where every guest is treated with respect and blah, blah, blah, blah. They said, we're aware of the video. We believe it to be completely unfounded and we take every accusation towards our brand seriously. But, you know, apparently the damage is already done because the mob is still out there. The rage mob, guys, still is very much a thing. And they are out there going crazy. So they flooded the Facebook page, even though you can say anything you want online and not have to provide a shred of evidence. And people are like, must be true because it's online. They lose their minds. I blame Gal Sharpton and the softening of the mind. That's what I blame. Smoothing it out, right? Smoothing out the wrinkles in the brain. That's what I blame Gal Sharpton and that kind of stuff for that. It's just an anecdote. That's right. Macabre. I can't even say it. I have to really work hard to say it improperly. Ah, man. So Texas Roadhouse told the New York Post, they said they used a third party firm to even investigate. And they said that the whole thing is a hoax. That's what Texas Roadhouse said. They said the entire thing is a hoax. And that they even hired an outside firm to run it down and they could not find anything. So I feel like there should be repercussions. I think people who do that, and I realize that this sort of stuff is very expensive to litigate. But if you're Texas Roadhouse, you have the money. This is why I should never, like, if I ever sell out, you'll know, because I will be suing everyone under the sun. I will be making lives all manner of hell. I promise you. That is like, I know, yes, donate to my church, put money to the church. Yes, you know, money to abuse dogs, all that stuff. But I feel like Steve Martin and SNL and all the children of the world join hands and they sing when he talks about what he would like for Christmas. No, I will hire the most rabid law firm and I would go and litigate people endlessly into bankruptcy for the duration of their lives if I ever sold out, because I would have to sell out for the amount of money that it would take to do that. And I would just sit back and just motion after motion, let's file it and let's drag this out. That's what I would do. That's how you would know I'd sell out. I would almost sell out for to be able to do that, like in perpetuity for the rest of my life. That to me makes my heart almost beat again. It's wonderful. So Texas Roadhouse lies about this. One person made a viral video on TikTok and everybody goes crazy and Texas Roadhouse is besieged with this stuff. I don't know if that says more about, I think it does. I think that says more about our society and people in America than anything else. It makes me feel bad for Texas Roadhouse. Why would you do that to Texas Roadhouse? Have you not had one of their rolls? What's the matter with you? Have you not had that brown butter that they got? Oh my gosh. And you put it on the roll. Oh my gosh. The peanut, I mean, it's just good. Why would you do that to Texas Roadhouse? The hate that is in someone's heart to get everybody all amped up. And I'll be damned, not a single person is like, excuse me, can we see some evidence of this? Oh, no, they didn't need any evidence. They just wanted to just completely turn on an entity just because, I don't know, maybe in our efforts to be so digital and live so digitally, we crave that sense of belonging that you only can find in meat space in the real world. And maybe that's one of the reasons why people get so amped up and they go off and they join the rage mob and they do all of this stuff. Maybe that's why. So that they get a sense of belonging. I don't know how else to explain it. I also don't know how to explain where to start. This audio soundbite, good night. Where you had Abdul Al-Sayed. This is cut 10. This was right before I was on Waters last night. I cannot believe that this was a conversation that took place in American Airwaves. Listen.
1: You're a doctor, right? Selectively.
2: I am.
1: So you think it's okay for a parent to slash his kid's thing-a-ling off? You think that's okay?
2: I mean, do you really want to have this conversation? Are you circumcised?
1: Yeah, but I mean, that's a personal question.
2: Okay.
1: Doctor.
2: So you probably should want to move on.
1: Why? Is circumcision's different than castration?
2: I think it's a problem. It's a problem that you think that you get to decide what happens between a parent, a doctor, and a patient. And I'm just saying that, yes, circumcision is surgery on a kid's ding-a-ling. So if you really want to bring that up, you can. I just think you guys are really selective about how you want to talk about these things.
1: Abdul, Michigan's not going for that. That is sick stuff.
0: I'm not shocked that this guy thinks that circumcision and castration, that's Abdul Al-Sayed, who was talking about state-funded, quote-unquote, what do they call it, gender affirmation or some nonsense like that. He's not a real doctor. He never sat for his board exams. He never got a medical license, and he never did a residency, and he's never treated a patient. Ever. But he wears a white coat and he acts like he can do all of this stuff. So it's not surprising that this guy would believe that removal of the foreskin is the same thing as removal of the entire dong. I'm sorry to be so haphazardly clinical with you, but this is the state of things in the United States of America. Ladies and gentlemen, do not blame me. Blame the trash that brought it up to the forefront of American discourse. Do people actually think that? Of course, I don't know. There are people who think that miscarriages are abortions, so I don't know. That is insane that I was speechless, which rarely happens. We have more on the way. We got Days of These United States to come as well. Our partner that brings you the program, our friends over at Ghost Bed. 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
14: The, you know, Democratic Party right now is, I think, going through a kind of experiment. Like, who can actually respond, particularly to young people's very real concerns about where they are at this point in their lives and what kind of future do they have for themselves. And I think that's healthy.
0: See, it's the socialists. See, it's, we're just experimenting like full on with the socialism. That's what we're doing. Yeah. Woo. I love that. I'm literally may explode with some of the most politically incorrect commentary ever. How do I do this? So the big fight between, I was explaining to this one of my kids last night, the big fight right now with, that the right and the left are dealing with is this idea of how everything is expensive and the way things are, it's unaffordable. Yeah, that's what happens when you get more government. But you have people that are just tickling themselves silly with the idea of like creating more government to deal with the more government that was created to deal with the problems that were created by more government. Ooh-hoo-hoo. And then we're going to sit here and we're going to verbally fillet people like Huey Long, who is a big, giant, fatty, fat Marxist. Not as fat as Karl Marx, whose only useful contribution, if I can remind you, was to literally feed the maggots that feasted upon his dead corpse because nothing else good came from his life or person. That being said, there's this big thing where we're trying to, I don't know, see who can be the biggest Santa on the right and the left. So on the left, oh, we're experimenting with socialism. I mean, that sounds kind of nuts when you hear it because they're experimenting with not just free college, but free gender mutilation surgeries, free all kinds of stuff. I mean, free all the things. They're experimenting with all of this. They're not experimenting because that would suggest that they're trying it out. That's already happened. That happened in the late 90s going into the early aughts. It's done. The whole party's socialist now. They just really should change their name and their mascot. Just be the donkey's backside. You don't even need the rest of the donkey at this point. But the right is also kind of flirting with it because everybody's terrified to say what really needs to be said about how to make things affordable. No one actually wants to get into the austerity required. No one wants to cut entitlements. People in America love their entitlements too much. For as much as people talk about freedom, too many people love the idea of entitlements. They're fine with the government stealing their paycheck and telling them that they're going to hold it in a lockbox for them for Social Security. It's a giant Ponzi scheme. I've been saying it for 15 years. Nothing's changed. It's still a giant Ponzi scheme. Now healthcare. Healthcare is completely unaffordable. The housing market. Great job, Democrats. And with the help of big Bush-level Republicans as well, which you're getting all over again with the post-liberal Republicans who think that Bush didn't do it hard enough. So they're going to come and do it harder with more TARP and more Too Big to Fail and more No Child Left Behind and more Medicare Part D expansion. They're going to do all of it because it didn't do enough, quote unquote, for the common good. We're going to talk more about that coming up, second hour. Don't go anywhere. More of The Dana Show.

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9: Death Revealed. I'm Sue Guzman, Fox News. The world remembering country music legend and global icon Dolly Parton, who died at the age of 80. Her publicist announcing Tuesday night that she died in a Nashville hospital following a brief battle with cancer. Fox's Mike Emanuel has more.
10: Dolly Parton was a beloved figure, passing away today at age 80, known for being a prolific singer, songwriter, philanthropist, and actress during a seven-decade career. Dolly Parton inspired multiple generations of artists and fans. It was known she had been dealing with some health issues, but Dolly told People magazine last Friday there were still so many things she wanted to achieve. Her nephew made the announcement this afternoon.
11: Rest in peace, Aunt Dolly and Granny. GG. May God bless Dolly Parton, and may God bless you all. She will always love you.
10: Dolly Parton had more than 60 albums and at least 24 number one hits. She was known for her bold fashion and remarkable personality.
9: Darlene Graham has won the Republican nomination for Senate in South Carolina's special primary election, defeating Republican Congressman Ralph Norman.
12: I want to thank President Trump for all of his support and his endorsement. Mr. President, Lindsey truly loved you and viewed you as one of his closest friends. I appreciate that bond and appreciate all that you've done for our country.
9: She will take on Democrat Annie Andrews in November. In Oklahoma, Tulsa businessman Mike Massey narrowly won the Republican nomination for Oklahoma governor, defeating State Attorney General Gentner Drummond after getting a boost from President Trump. And in Alaska, Daniel J. Sullivan has advanced to the general election for U.S. Senate. The November matchup is a ranked choice contest, so the incumbent, Republican Senator Dan Sullivan, and U.S. Representative Mary Peltola have also advanced. 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
16: A beloved Texas State Fair tradition is making prices a little easier on the wallet this fall. Fletcher's Original Corny Dogs said that every corny dog on its fairgrounds menu will stay under $10. That price cap includes the chocolate dog, which just took home top sweet honors at the Big Tex Choice Awards. Organizers say the price cap joins cheaper parking and admissions discounts to make a day at Fair Park easier on family budgets. Small robots will soon patrol certain sidewalks in Universal City as part of the city's effort to evaluate accessibility and support compliance with the Americans with Disabilities Act. The data will help officials create a record of pedestrian infrastructure and identify areas where improvements may be needed. The robots will measure sidewalk width, slopes, curb ramp geometry, and other features that can affect accessibility. The information will be mapped and analyzed to help engineers and planners prioritize future sidewalk projects. I'm Joe Moreno.
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22: I'm so tired of jackasses who are dumber than me telling me that I don't understand something that I clearly do, and I get very violent over this and can articulate better. 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
22: Welcome back to the program, Dana Lash with you. And we are at the top of the second hour. And if you missed anything, we got the podcast. Of course, we also have YouTube, Facebook. Rumble's trash, so just ignore it. And then, of course, Substack, chapter and verse. I'm going to be honest with you. All of these people that are demanding that Hassan Piker apologize, he's never going to apologize. And the left is going to never make him apologize. They're not going to make him apologize for saying that America was responsible for 9/11. They're not going to make him apologize for saying the stuff that he said about Jews in America. They're not going to make him apologize for his rants about Christians or anything else. You know why? Because they don't care. They don't care about any of this stuff. The left doesn't care about any of this stuff. Whatever can exert maximum pressure to get them there, to get them towards their goal, that's all they care about. That's the only thing that has value. That's it. So all these people are like, oh, he should apologize. We can say that, but it's never going to happen. And Democrats are never going to make it happen either. You're never going to see an AOC distance herself any more than they already have. Bernie Sanders, the whole lot of them. These people would willingly put on brown shirts and goose step if they thought it would get them closer to their objective. That's not a joke. We've seen it happen in history time and time again. They look the other way when stuff happens if they realize that the person doing the stuff happening can actually get them some money or get them into a leverage, use them as leverage to get into elected office. So, you know, this Abdul El-Sayed guy in Michigan, his interview, oh my gosh. He just bloviates. That's all he does. And he never really answered anything. The other thing I noticed about this too, because I was sitting there listening to the monitor and I'm like, oh boy, here we are. The other thing I noticed is that he went in and he was defending Sharia law as though it was an expression of Muslim faith. I know you guys saw that, right? It's an expression, just simply an expression of Muslim faith. That's all it is. And he Well, I'm going to play this soundbite for you. But the way that he was talking about it, as though he was defending the presence of Sharia in the United States. It was one of the things that Waters asked him about. Because he was saying that El Saeed had said prior that if you were for banning Sharia, that's a white supremacy, which I thought was asinine. And then he was asked about it. This is cut 13. Listen to what he says here.
0: So getting rid of Sharia law's white supremacy, can you explain that one?
1: Do you know what canon law is, Jesse? I assume you're Christian, right?
0: Yeah, tell me.
1: All right, so canon law is the name for Christian law. I don't begrudge you your right to practice your faith as you choose.
22: He doesn't even, he's too stupid to even know what canon law means. That is not even what canon law means. First off, canon law literally only specifically deals with matters of church and religious governance. It literally only deals with like clergy and sacraments and like the day-to-day church, for the lack of a better way to put it, governance. Everything else is left to secular government. Everything else is left to government. He doesn't even understand what that means, first and foremost. Sharia is Islamic jurisprudence. He is trying to dodge what Jesse is really, I think, trying to ask him, is the difference between Western and Islamic jurisprudence, right? So Sharia is Islamic jurisprudence, whereas Western jurisprudence is everything. Canon law does not regulate the legal sphere here. That's not how we don't operate under that. That was a dumb, and I was listening to that thinking, you can't, that's not even comparable. This jackass doesn't even know what canon law means. He is one of those guys who's only been told kind of what to say, so he's not real well read. Abdul al-Sayed is not an intellectual, and that should come as no surprise. But he's not an intellectual. I mean, canon law is literally, this is something that is church authority, whereas Sharia is supposed to be like their prophet-inspired, you know, etc. And that's, and canon is all about relying upon church hierarchy. I mean, you guys understand the difference. But here's the big thing with it. You know, because he was saying that, I guess, that it hasn't even been tried here in the United States. When we moved here to Texas in 2013, when I started working at The Blaze, and I was doing my radio program separately, one of the things that was the big news story was the community of Irving, Texas was reeling. And I was working there. That's where the studios and all of that were with The Blaze. The community was reeling because just a couple of years prior, this guy named Yasser Saeed had murdered his two beautiful daughters because he, as a Muslim, thought that they were becoming too westernized. So he basically got them in a car, shot them dead, and went on the run, right? He was trying to be very clever in all of this, and his family was helping to cover for him and all of this stuff. I mean, it's a horrible story. He was eventually taken into custody and charged in 2020, and he was convicted in 2022. Now, that was an honor killing. And one of the defenses was that they are a family that practices, that lives under Sharia. That's the same town in which a literal Islamic tribunal also tried, at the same time period, establishing a Sharia court. And the excuse was always, well, it's only going to be for civil matters. Only civil matters. Well, that's stupid. Here's why it's stupid. Women have absolutely no legal standing in Sharia court. Under Sharia, women have no legal standing. So if you're sitting here talking about family civil disputes, custody disputes, immediately those women are not getting due process at all whatsoever. They're not getting their day in court. They're not getting fair representation because they're not recognized legally under Sharia. That is garbage Islamic jurisprudence. This is the United States of America. If you do not like our system of laws, take your happy backside back to the sandpit from where you come. If you dislike anything I have to say, choke on it. This is about supplanting Western jurisprudence with Islamic jurisprudence, Sharia. So the two are entirely incompatible. Women don't even have recognition in the court under Sharia. So how are you going to claim, oh, it's just for civil matter? You're talking about screwing women over. Nothing new in a community that, you know, where you had a guy who honor killed his two daughters. This is also the same community where you had Clock Boy. This was all literally within the same, like, four-year period. You remember the Clock Boy kid who put a bunch of wires in this pencil case and it looked like a bomb? And he was reported to have, like, told people that, you know, joking about it. And they ended up taking him because they thought it was, I guess, like an explosive device or it looked too much like one. And they ended up detaining him. They took him to the police station. They were asking him questions. His dad showed up and the family made a big to-do of it. They wanted all the police officers involved charged. They came after the city council and they went after the then mayor at the time, now Congresswoman Beth Van Dyne, but she was mayor of Irving, Texas at the time. She got so many death threats. When I interviewed her, and I was the first at the Blaze to interview her, I had her on set. She came with like a 3 or 4 person detail. I mean, that just was underscoring how serious the issue was for her. So Abdul Al-Sayed can sit here and say, oh, well, Sharia, you know, no one's letting it. It's not even happening anyway. Oh, Sharia, it's about, you know, this is, you have canon law. It's not even remotely the same thing, number one. And number two, Sharia is literally de-evolution of law. It is an actual de-evolution of law and order. So no, thank you. That's incompatible with the West. It's incompatible with the United States. We have American Western jurisprudence. And if you don't like it, get out. You're not going to establish your own little court. You're not going to have two spheres of justice. We are not doing that. This is how we do it here. We're the biggest and we're the baddest. And if you don't like it, tough beans. We're running the show here in the US of A because we can. As James Brown said, paid the cost to be the boss. So that was asinine for him saying this. And then he kept talking about reparations. Dear heavens, cut 14. He went on because he has been saying this over and over again, that reparations are needed. Listen to this.
0: Reparations. Do you support that?
1: I think we need to have an honest conversation about the incredible debt that was put upon black folks as a function of slavery that we have yet to pay. And I just think that's fair. Like if people are enslaved and forced into servitude, and then we don't actually have a conversation about all that was owed, that our own country agreed was owed, I just think that it's high past time to have that conversation. That shouldn't be a crazy thing. I understand that, like, for folks who really want to inflame culture war, I just think it's important for us to think about how do we make sure that communities like the city of Detroit that have been segregated so that you have a disproportionate number of people as a function of redlining who are forced into certain communities, how do we make sure that their schools are made whole?
22: So let's have a conversation about reparations, because if we're going to have any discussion of reparations, it starts with Islamists. Because who was it that trafficked in slavery the most? I don't know, going from like what, mid-7th century all the way into the 20th century, it's been Arabs. You can get mad at me for saying the truth, but it doesn't make it less truthful. I mean, you had about what, how many people? I think the estimates are, because it's kind of hard, I mean, millions. I think the estimates are anywhere from like 10 to 18 million people. And that's just from sub-Sahara Africa alone, taken in. They operated all over the world. I mean, one of the reasons why Jefferson created the Navy and went to Tripoli was to deal with the Barbary pirates who were capturing merchant ships and taking our citizenry into slavery. It's been going on for a long time. They had the Trans-Saharan route. They had the Indian Ocean route. They had European raids. I mean, for crying out loud. They did quite a lot. So if we're going to have a discussion about Arabs or a discussion about reparations, let's talk about the Arab contribution to that, because it starts with the origin, does it not? The origin of it. So let's think about it. Let's see. You had I think the Arab and Barbary pirates, I think, looking at my notes, it was about 1.3 million European Christians into slavery. That was just between the 16th and 19th centuries. Taking people from their homes, robbing them of their culture and of their identity. They were involved in a slave trade for about 13 centuries. And they had to be forcefully abolished with them. But let's talk about the reparations, because I would love, let's have from the Arab slave trade, Abdul al-Sayed's own background, let's have them pay reparations. The closest historical estimate we have for satisfying that debt owed is about, it ranges from $5.2 trillion to $100 trillion. I don't know about y'all, but I want my reparations now. I think that we're owed that. I mean, you have to look at how many people were enslaved by that. Going because there were so many different trade routes, and because there were so many different, for the lack of a better way to put it, sales avenues. You're looking at, I think the rough estimate was 720 billion hours of uncompensated labor. So Abdul al-Sayed's not interested in talking about actual reparations, because he would owe the most in reparations for practicing it the longest, doing it the most, and creating it. So trillions of dollars. So if we're going to have a conversation about reparations, let's start with Abdul al-Sayed's Islamist beliefs and origin. Because you created it. So you owe the most. Where are our reparations? Where are the reparations to Americans in the United States of America for the sin of slavery that were created by one ideology that is still doing it to people in Africa today? But everybody looks the other way because they don't want to get their heads chopped off. I think that should maybe be reversed. Just saying. 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

0: And now, all of the news you would probably miss. It's time for Dana's Quick Five.
1: All right, so first up here, here it is. I lost my whole thing because I'm running my mouth to Abdul El Sayed online, so stay tuned. Let's see, so this, I'll get to the robot humanoid one, it's creepy. This story, well, we had the Paramount one yesterday. They're going to Austin. Let's do the robot one. So apparently humanoid robot soldiers, the word is that they're about 5 to 10 years away from, I guess, being applicable in a battlefield. They said that, but they're going on a source from a Chinese source who works in Chinese robotics. So I don't believe any of this. It's just whatever trash that these people are like the Borderlands characters. Whatever you can cobble together from junk and steal from other people and try to horrifically scale it up. I'm sorry, but I just don't find that frightening. The world's oldest lab-grown human brains reached 7 years old, and scientists think they may have recorded the passage of time. Why are we doing this? This is such a stupid, futile exercise. Gen X apparently is the only generation not freaked out by AI, according to a new study from Fast Company. Generation X is the most comfortable of all the generations, including Z and millennials, with AI. We're going to talk about AI and data centers and more here coming up. 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
1: So as we were talking about last segment about this idea of reparations that Abdul El-Sayed was discussing and demanding, and he was on last night talking about it. He's been tweeting about it as well. And he's mentioned it quite a bit on the campaign trail. When he wants to pony up some of his cash to account for the Islamist slave trade, because, by the way, the Arab slave trade predated the transatlantic slave trade by over 800 years. Far longer. And not just people from Africa, also European and other continents. You're talking about anywhere from 18 to 20 million people, billions of unpaid hours of labor, trillions of dollars owed in reparations. And by the way, the Muslim slave trade continues today. Qatar's workforce is pretty much entirely enslaved people. And that's just one example. So if Abdul El-Sayed was really serious about having a discussion on reparations, open your wallet. Where's our money that we're owed? I want my trillions. Y'all want your trillions? Yeah, says the audience. Kane, you want your trillions? Yeah, says Kane. This is idiotic. And by the way, they covered a 1,300-year history. Still going. So this fool wants to get out there and run his mouth about reparations. Oh, we got to have reparations. He's not going to start it. I mean, you know, you predated everybody else by almost a damn millennia, but the truth of the matter is, and he's still talking about it. This is flashback El-Sayed, cut 15. Listen.
2: And we owe the reparations of recognizing that this country was built on uncompensated labor of enslaved people. I believe we owe it to engage in reparations. There are so many ways in which we need to have a conversation about reparations. We need to invest in reparations. We need reparations in this country.
1: Furthermore, you know how stupid this is? How are you going to deal with reparations? You know, aside from the Arab slave trade, which predated the transatlantic one by almost by over 800 years. And still today, they have people like, you know, Qatari workers are all indentured servants, et cetera, et cetera. They're still part of it. And they owe, I think the estimate is trillions upon trillions and of billions of hours of unpaid labor. When you get past that and you're specifically looking at the United States, okay, so let's entertain this. What about the people who came here? I don't know. Like, Juan, if I'm going to use you as an example, Juan wasn't involved in the slave trade. Why should he be involved? Or what about Cain's family? Hell, part of Cain's family is from Mexico. What about the people that come over here from Ireland? I have Irish in my family. I got Irish and Scandinavian in my family and my bloodline. I also have American Indian. So how are you going to divide all that up? My husband's family, they didn't come here until the mid to late 1800s. And they, right when they got here, they were fighting in the Civil War for the North. So, you know what? The reparations, we paid already reparations, by the way. We paid.

0: I just feel like Abdul al-Sayed is ignorant of history. He's very ignorant of history. Because we ended up, we paid with the blood of Americans in the Civil War. That was the reparations. You had what? I think the total casualty is under, it's what, 1.4, 1.5 million? I'm going to look this up. I'm going to be accurate. And it was like, it was over, yeah, it's 1.5 million total casualties. And that includes killed, wounded, missing, and captured. So you're looking still at just under a million dead. Families completely gone, right? Family turned against family. You're looking at quite a lot of lives lost. That's the reparations. That debt was paid in blood. So if Abdul al-Sayed is ignorant of the American history that he wants to suddenly try to claim so he can rewrite it, tough beans. This is the truth of the matter. But even then, just looking at it, you know, just exploring the ludicrousness of this topic. What about people who just like, let's say who just immigrated here in the past? What about one of my friends whose family's Cuban? Her grandfather came from Cuba. Her mother was little bitty. She was the youngest of like nine kids. They immigrated, went to Florida, ended up in Houston, then ended up in Dallas. So what about their family? How does that work? Have people thought about this? How does that even work with any practicality? Or what about African nations that sold other African nations into slavery? So are we going to trace everybody? So no, just because you're black does not mean you get reparations. Because we have to look and see, are you one of the nations in Africa that were selling people that you raided and conquered to Arab slave traders or to later the transatlantic trade? Because if you are, why should you be eligible for reparations? How are we working this, folks? How are we doing it? Yeah, I don't think so. That's not how that's going to work. He didn't really think about this too much, did he? He did not think about that very much. Yeah, Steve was saying that he had a great grandparent that left Irish poverty in the 1890s. So how does that work? What percentage of that is deducted? I love these people who think that their histories are spotless. Not even Jesus had a spotless lineage, which is kind of the point. So this is just a stupid conversation to even have. But that's who this guy is. I wanted to play cut nine as well, because this was really setting me off. Abdul al-Sayed talking about healthcare. I don't think he understands how healthcare works. Listen.
1: You know, I remember having great conversations with my conservative friends about right to try legislation. The idea that the government shouldn't tell you what kind of healthcare you should have. I just think the government shouldn't tell you what kind of healthcare you should have.
0: Okay, well, but you support the exact kind of healthcare that you think where the government tells you what to have. He supports single payer. When people sit here and go, Medicare for all, Medicare for all. He said, by the way, we passed Obamacare. That solved all the problems we were told. What are you people talking about? You guys got Obamacare. Everybody's fine now. It all works fine, right? Isn't that how it was? So what the hell are they talking about? They got Obamacare. Unless they lied and Obamacare didn't actually work, how does that? Someone make sense of that. You all remember this argument. You all remember it. We got to pass Obamacare. We passed Obamacare. And then we're able, now everybody's got health care. We're all covered, except we're not now. It's weird because I ended up losing my son's allergist when we had Obamacare. I ended up losing also one of my doctors. I had to switch. I had a friend who lost a specialist in oncology who had to switch. And it just got worse and worse. It's like three times more expensive than it was. My premium is astronomical. It's insane. But when you have single payer, it gets even worse. And we have single payer. But, I mean, it's all that but a name, really. It is. It's single payer. And one of the reasons it's so expensive is so that they can say that everybody's covered, but they ration the care as well. So if everybody can access it, it's got to be rationed. Remember the unelected bureaucrats that were going to decide on a case-by-case basis whether or not people received care? How long do you think a process like that takes? I mean, look at Canada. People are struggling just to even go in and get basic checkups or follow-ups. I had a friend who ended up coming to the United States. It's going to be a year, first week of September. She had gotten an abnormal scan. I don't want to divulge her health, but she had gotten an abnormal scan. And she's from the United States, married a Canadian, moved to outside of Toronto, moved to Canada. And dealing with their health care has been asinine. And so they were so worried about it. Her and her husband just came back to the United States, and she actually ended up having to have surgery. She's not going to have, the surgery's not going to take place until next month, but she's got to have surgery. She's got to, had to go back to Canada, get some of her stuff, and she's coming back here for surgery. And they're going to have to pay out of pocket because she was only going to be able to go in and get her follow-up the first week of September, almost a year after the abnormal scan. Now, I thought that that was a fluke. I mean, I know that that Canadian healthcare is horrible and I've heard about it, but when I first mentioned that story on this program, the number of people who wrote me, who either had family in Canada, there were actual Canadians that wrote me who listened from up way up north, and they were like, that's exactly how this happens. That's exactly how the system works. To the letter. That is, they were like, no, Dana, that's not unusual. That's how it works. I'm like, wait a minute. You mean to tell me that you can have an abnormal scan and live in, and they make you live in fear and it gets worse in a year's time? That is not healthcare. That's not care. That's not even prevention. We don't do anything preventatively. I really do think that one of the great things that's going to come out of the MAHA movement is more focus on preventative care, if anything. And I'm happy for that because that's what's needed. I think there's more money in prevention than there is in just remedy than anything else. So again, he has no idea what he's talking about. I love these people that drop here in like a second and then they're just, they want to sit here and remake the country. You don't get to do that. I really think that we need to start barring people from serving in elected office until they've been here X amount of times. I believe with Hamilton and some of the other founders and the Federalist Papers on that. Absolutely. They had a point. And as Kane notes, in Canada, it's easier to get, what is that called? It's the MAID, but what does the MAID stand for? I'm too lazy to Google it. Medical assistance in dying. Well, what do MAIDs do? They clean it up. They clean stuff up, right? Take care of things, clean up messes. It's very appropriately named up there, don't you think so? It's sad. It's just incredibly sad. And so, I don't know. The whole thing is the fact that he can say this stuff. And then Hillary Clinton, the audio that we played of her last segment, we say, we're just experimenting. No, you guys aren't experimenting. You're negotiating your surrender. You're not experimenting. No, you're in the final steps of negotiation of your surrender. That's what it is. We have more on the way. We've got Florida already. Really?
2: Yeah.
0: It's because the weather. It's making time go faster here, isn't it? We may just have to take another hour. We have Florida Man on the way as we move. The folks who help make the program possible, friends of ours that will help us be capitalists, and we're grateful for them. It's the folks over at Alliance Defending Freedom. First off, this is such an amazing organization. I don't know if you guys are familiar with them, but I know, I guarantee you that you're familiar with a lot of their cases. I guarantee you that you're familiar with some of the stuff that they've done wherein they've, like, for instance, they won a major, just recently, this huge free speech case in front of SCOTUS that was defending a Christian counselor. ADF is fighting some of the biggest cultural and legal battles that are happening right now. They're protecting women's sports, not just in the courtroom, but also through common sense legislation. They're also fighting efforts to expand dangerous, like, mail order abortifacients, which can be abused. And we've seen instances of people abusing those and then ended up going to the hospital because they didn't take them properly. This is not even a joke. 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

0: It's his life mission to make bad decisions. It's time for Florida Man.
1: Don't think that you're going to outwit police because you're on a lawnmower. How many times have we had this story or a story like this on this program, right? So police pull over a Florida man riding a lawnmower, and they find a lot of stuff. I'm going to take a deep breath here. Okay. Dixie County Sheriff's Office narcotics deputies stopped a red lawnmower just a couple days ago because it was not meeting the requirements to operate as a registered vehicle on public roads, according to the sheriff's office. They identified the driver as Roy Lee McDaniel, and they said he smelled like marijuana, and he admitted that he had smoked earlier. But then he also had some other items on the lawnmower. Sitting at his feet was a gray bag. And according to the sheriff's office, it belonged to him. Now, I can't say one of these words, Kane. Deputies searched the bag, and they found marijuana, pills that they identified as clonazepam. Mm-hmm. What's that? That sounds like a clown medicine.
2: Clonazepam.
1: I don't even know what that is. Google that. I don't know what it is. Hypodermic needles and crystal meth. And they did the field test to the meth, and of course, it's meth. So he got in trouble. He was taken to Dixie County Jail and charged with possession of all kind of stuff. Methamphetamine, controlled substances without a prescription, drug paraphernalia, all kinds of things. So he went right to the pokey. I would think that if you're traveling literally with a gray bag of drugs at your feet, that maybe riding a bright red lawnmower, a riding mower, is maybe not the most inconspicuous mode of transportation. Just saying. I don't know. A Florida dirt bike rider waves at a deputy before leading the chase into the woods. Is this the guy that jumped the big thing? Wait, did I see this video or is that another video?
2: No, I think that's another one.
1: You watch one. Look, I'm going to tell you. You watch one police chase on Instagram, and now Instagram's like, you love police chases now. And that's all it wants to show me. Flagler County deputies arrested, this is a fun name, Kenley Critcher, shortly before 6 p.m. Deputies spotted again a red dirt bike leaving Eagle Rock Ranch neighborhood traveling south on the highway's shoulder. When the deputy attempted to conduct a traffic stop, the rider did not pull over. Instead, the motorcyclist looked back, waved, and took off down a gravel path leading to Circle S Road right into the woods, slipping past an electronic gate that had just opened for another car. The deputy pursued the bike down the dirt road with emergency lights and sirens flashing before losing sight of it. Following the tracks left in the dirt, the deputy eventually discovered the motorcycle abandoned along a wood line. K-9 and the Firefly Aviation team responded to assist, and then a witness identified Critcher. He went right to his damn home in the woods. What an idiot. I'm not saying, just don't run from the police. Then he waved at the deputy again to follow him, and that's it. There you go. They took him to jail. He was charged with fleeing and eluding law enforcement, operating a motorcycle without a valid endorsement, operating an unregistered vehicle, and he posted a $3,500 bond. Ooh, court records show that this same individual was previously convicted of stalking. Oh, that's kind of creepy. He wasn't stalking that time. Let's see here. I got another bad cyclist. Oof, there's another. Okay. Is this real? Please let this. I don't trust half the stuff that Amber sends me. Florida woman Amber. Because the headline says Florida man punches a minor at Chuck E. Cheese for stealing his girlfriend and getting her pregnant in Pompano Beach. I don't know. We may have this one for you tomorrow if it checks out. Third hour is next.
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8: Advances. I'm Ted Lindner, Fox News. Multiple states holding runoff elections Tuesday night. In South Carolina, Senator Darlene Graham has won the Republican nomination runoff against Congressman Ralph Norman.
9: Our victory would not have been possible without you, and we are truly grateful. South Carolina is truly Trump country.
8: She will now take on Democrat Annie Andrews in November, Graham taking over the Senate seat for her late brother, Lindsey Graham, who died back in July. Tributes pouring in on Tuesday with news that country legend Dolly Parton had died. Passing away after a brief battle with cancer. Fox's Mike Emanuel with more.
10: Dolly Parton had more than 60 albums and at least 24 number one hits. She was known for her bold fashion and remarkable personality. Dolly was one of 12 children who grew up in a one-room cabin in the Smoky Mountains. She started writing songs as a child and performed at the Grand Ole Opry by age 13. After high school, she packed her bags for Nashville and launched a legendary career. President Trump praised Parton as one of the greatest country singers and far beyond, calling this a true loss for millions of people. The president ordered the American flag to be lowered for 1 week in her honor. It was known she had been dealing with some health issues, but Dolly told People magazine there were still so many things she wanted to achieve.
8: Dolly Parton was 80 years old, and a man accused of terrorizing at least a half dozen people while wearing a Chucky-style mask near Philadelphia City Hall earlier this month has been arrested in Vegas. U.S. Marshals Service's 22-year-old Zymir Hughes was arrested around 8 p.m. in Vegas Tuesday night, being held in the Clark County Detention Center awaiting extradition back to Philadelphia. 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
23: A beloved Texas State Fair tradition is making prices a little easier on the wallet this fall. Fletcher's Original Corny Dogs said that every corny dog on its fairgrounds menu will stay under $10. That price cap includes the chocolate dog, which just took home top sweet honors at the Big Tex Choice Awards. Organizers say the price cap joins cheaper parking and admissions discounts to make a day at Fair Park easier on family budgets. Small robots will soon patrol certain sidewalks in Universal City as part of the city's effort to evaluate accessibility and support compliance with the Americans with Disabilities Act. The data will help officials create a record of pedestrian infrastructure and identify areas where improvements may be needed. The robots will measure sidewalk width, slopes, curb ramp geometry, and other features that can affect accessibility. The information will be mapped and analyzed to help engineers and planners prioritize future sidewalk projects. I'm Joe Moreno.
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15: I'm so tired of jackasses who are dumber than me telling me that I don't understand something that I clearly do, and I get very violent over this and can articulate better. 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
15: 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I hate to tell you guys. It happened. I can't believe it. It's not like we were looking forward to it, but Dolly Parton has passed away. Just now in breaking news, age 80. Her nephew, who was also the head of her security after her brother was head of her security, and then his son became head of security. He put out a video statement discussing it. And age 80, she had an appearance at Dollywood just the other day that she had canceled, and she was telling people she was having health issues. She was pretty transparent about it. She was having some health issues since her husband had passed. She's going through it. And she ended up canceling this one appearance, which was rare for her, at Dollywood. And good heavens, they confirmed it today. Instagram video posted by her nephew. And age 80. And like I said, she had some health woes. I think she had to cancel a year ago. She had to cancel a string of concerts and things of that nature. But my heavens, that is going to be a big old, that's going to be a big old funeral down there. There's one thing that I'm going to tell y'all. There's one thing Southern folks do real well. It is having them visitations and having them funerals. I'm saying. So age 80. Crazy. So now the tributes are coming in. Her husband, Carl Thomas Dean, only passed away just recently. She's just always has been one of those staples, always been out there. She's married for over 60 years, and they got married in 1966. And she did a documentary where she was talking about how they met and all of this. But we got the video from the nephew who was announcing it. This is what they just posted to Instagram.
17: Hey, everyone. My name is Brian Seaver, son of Cassie Parton, and I'm representing the Parton and Owens family today, announcing the passing of my Aunt Dolly Rebecca Parton Dean, sister, sis, Aunt Granny to one generation and Gigi to the next. This video announcement is something Dolly asked of me years ago before I fully absorbed it as a future reality. As her head of security for more than two decades, a role my father Larry held before me, I have imagined the heaviness of this moment but haven't truly felt it until now. It is an honor that is mixed with absolute pride and great sadness. But sadness lies with us, not with Dolly. Dolly has lived in the light and is in the arms of Jesus, surely met by Carl, her parents, and countless others who have watched her and longed for her to meet them in the heavens. I first went on the road with Dolly as a kid, getting a taste of the road life in the early 1980s. Dolly opened doors not just for me, but for her entire family to reach the potential we didn't even know was possible. Dolly also opened doors for generations of singers, songwriters, musicians, and dreamers from every walk of life and across every continent. By her example, we believed that anything was possible. She never saw a door she couldn't open, and the doors she opened made and changed history. My family and I have shared a lifetime of beautiful memories with Dolly, but so have you. She has always been on your television, your record player, your CD, and on your phone playlist, becoming an extended part of your family whether you liked it or not. Our family and the team she has entrusted with her legacy will work diligently to ensure her spirit will live with us forever. Dolly was a farmer, just like her daddy. He farmed the soil, she farmed songs and happiness. Dolly called me and said she wants to rest in a beautiful bed of plush cotton because after a life wearing heavy rhinestones, she finally deserves to be comfortable and have some rest. Rest in peace, Aunt Dolly, Aunt Granny, Gigi. May God bless Dolly Parton, and may God bless you all. She will always love you.
15: That's awesome. You could tell he's getting a little choked up there towards the end of it. God love him. I wonder how many takes he had to do of that. Wow. Queen of country music. One of the things that I think that so many people, I think, recognize in Dolly Parton is that she knew the assignment. She understood the assignment. She was an entertainer. She was a performer. She was a songwriter. I think it was one of my kids or one of their friends. I made the remark of some song that they liked, and I was like, oh, yeah, Dolly Parton wrote that. They're like, what? I'm like, yeah, Dolly Parton wrote that song. She wrote Whitney Houston's I Will Always Love You. She wrote that after she, I think she was splitting from Porter Wagoner, who they were working together, and she, I think that's the story behind that song. And not her manager, but like a business partner. And when they went their separate ways, that she was inspired to write that song. And she was talking about, she said at Glastonbury, she had made mention of how the song Jolene came about, because everybody always wondered, I think, with Jolene, you know, like, which is such a great song. And she said that it was kind of, I was reading this story on, actually, it was quoting her here. She said, it was kind of a running joke talking about her and her husband. She said there was this woman. She said that the song Jolene was inspired by a local bank teller who used to flirt with her husband, her late husband, Carl Dean. This is in 23. She told the story. She said, she's got this terrible crush on my husband, and he just loved going to the bank because she paid him so much attention. And she added, it was kind of like a running joke between us. When I was saying, hell, you're spending a lot of time at the bank. I don't believe we got that kind of money. And then years later, she told the crowd at Glastonbury, she said, you know, he spent a little more time with Jolene than I thought he should be. And so she says, I put a stop to that. I got rid of that redheaded woman in a hurry. I love it. And her song, I Will Always Love You, she wrote that after she split with Porter Wagoner, and then it was re-recorded by Whitney Houston in the early 90s. That was a huge hit. She famously refused to allow Elvis Presley to record his own version. And this was after Colonel Tom Parker had demanded that she sign over half the publishing rights for it. And she said, I just couldn't let, you know, the Colonel do that. I had to say no. And she said that Elvis had loved the song. And she said Priscilla had told her that after she and Elvis were divorced, that Elvis sang that song to her when they were walking down the steps of the courthouse together after they got divorced. Interesting. She's a powerful songwriter. And she said that Colonel Parker told her, quote, well, you know, we don't record anything with Elvis unless we got publishing on it, or at least half the publishing. And she goes, well, because I had a number one song on it, that's the most important copyright in my whole publishing company, and I can't do that, which was, you know, understood. But she said that she was heartbroken because one of her wishes was to always hear Presley, was to have heard Presley sing that song. And, you know, he would have just, oh, Elvis would have just turned that out. Oh, my goodness. But ended up Whitney Houston recorded it. Gorgeous song. There's certain songs that I can't listen to because they just, I don't know, certain songs. Some people I think can, they're very, I don't know, some people you just kind of makes you immediately feel something one way or the other. Like, I don't listen to ballads, and I don't, but that song and then the Celine Dion song, the Titanic one, I'm like, nope, can't listen to it. Stevie Nicks, Landslide, nope. Those songs are banned in my home. I don't play them in my home. They're not allowed. Don't allow them. Because I hear them and I'll be like, meh! And I am not a crier at all. But when I do cry, it's ugly. It is. I am the world's ugliest crier. And I think it's because I try to keep a bearing and I'm like, ugh! Anyway, beautiful song. Can't, we're not playing it at all because it's just so beautiful and it would be horrible right now. But she's amazing. She was just, she understood the assignment, like I said, and I think she never really got political. I think some people had ideas as to where she was, but she was really, really devoted to maintaining this accessibility and a practical accessibility. You know, she had her thoughts on things, but she always knew how to diffuse the situation whenever they would try to bring it to her. And I can't tell you how many interviews I've seen of her where they're trying to like get her on a particular issue or who she was voting for. And she expertly diffused it. And before the host even knew what was happening, had already turned that interview around and moved on. She was actually a very brilliant communicator. She really was. I mean, if she wasn't, you know, an artistic genius in this regard, my word, that woman could have run PR for the world. But I also loved how she was a maximalist. Because I love it. I think if I had more sense of style, I'd dress more maximalistly. But she was always extra. Every accessory, the hair, the makeup, the nails. And there's something I like about it. Because when we went through the 90s, and I came of age in the late 90s, going into the early aughts. Remember how everything was like simple, and it was the Calvin Klein minimalism, and it was the super, nobody had waves in their hair, nobody even had layers cut in their hair. It was just all straight minimalist. And it was boring and no fun. It was like a huge departure from the 80s. And here was Dolly Parton out there, maximalist, just Dolly maxing, right? But man, so I literally, who did I just say this about yesterday, Kane? I was like, man, we got to protect some of our older Americans here. We got to protect some of these older icons. I said this just yesterday. What did we say? What did we say that about? You guys remember? Y'all out there watching, remember? I swear I said yesterday, I was like, oh my gosh, we gotta guard our people. And I'll be dang, this with Dolly Parton. But she was just, she was so consistent. Yeah, as Kane said, she was consistent to the end. Always. With how she treated people, with her kindness. You never heard about anybody ever beefing with Dolly. Ever. I mean, this woman predated social media and then went on to dominate social media. She was just one of the smartest businesswomen. You're not going to hear a bad word about this woman from anyone because she was one of those rare people who really loved what she did and enjoyed it and enjoyed sharing her talent with everybody. She talked about Jesus. She kept country. Even when you had all of the super hyper popularized country and then kind of swung back to outlaw for a little bit, but I think it's swinging back the other way. She was consistent and kept it country. Oh my gosh. So I got to tell you, so my husband, when they have their big old family, these people are obsessed with karaoke. I love them so much. They are obsessed with karaoke. You can't get together and do a family thing at all with everybody. I think it's a prerequisite to marry into their family and have a karaoke machine. And one of my favorite things is Islands in the Stream, Kenny and Dolly. Oh man, you got to get that harmony. You got to get that harmony right. Oh my gosh. All her stuff was so fun though. She's just a great performer. Great. You know, she's just great all around. My word. But Dolly Parton, age 80. I remember being a little kid and I had a denim skirt, a flouncy skirt, a Dukes of Hazzard t-shirt and red cowboy boots. And I remember running around in my grandparents' gravel driveway while my grandfather was playing Dolly on his old truck radio. I remember that like as clear as day. I sound like I grew up like in the Great Depression, doesn't it? This is only like the 80s. We got more on the way as we roll into headlines. Our partners that bring you the program, friends of ours, friends of yours, friends of free radio, Patriot Mobile, the only Christian conservative cell phone service that's out there. 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I have literally been in the fjords. I've been in Tuscan villages. And I've been in the Middle East, and I have never had any issue with my cell phone service at all whatsoever. 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

0: And now, all of the news you would probably miss. It's time for Dana's Quick Five.
1: You guys want to hear a fun fact? For those of you who don't listen terrestrially, we have bumper tracks that come into the segment, so we're playing a little 9 to 5 from Dolly Parton there. God rest her soul. That is also the song when college kids are sleeping in too long during the summer. I blast through my house, like decibel level all the way up to where right underneath where it damages my speakers. I am that mom. So, absolutely. All right. Dolly Parton passed away, age 80. The news just coming in. We've been talking about her this last segment. Let's see some of the other headlines. Nothing matters anymore. New York NYPD is probing a fresh video of people climbing out of a Manhattan manhole. I don't know what this is. It's people in overalls and headlamps. People are saying they're the mole people. There's a video that posted on TikTok that showed people in overalls with headlamps. Is this or Ghostbusters? I'm just saying it could be. This almost looks fake. Look at it. Almost looks fake, right? They don't have any arrests. They're still investigating as to what in the world's happening. But it's not just that area. It's like different parts of the city. And they don't know what it's connected to. I don't know. Are we sure they're not terrorists?
2: No. We're not sure.
1: I'm just saying. Although that one dude in the black overalls looks like he could be a Rammstein. Just saying. So, du hast. Just, you know. Let's see. A Ford F-250. A self-driving Ford F-250 truck with a shotgun-equipped drone. What?
2: Yes.
1: I need this. And, like, it can send out fast-moving drones between 10 and 100 meters. 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
1: You know, one of the things that I always found interesting about this song is that Dolly Parton was like, Jolene, with your beautiful, dazzling emerald eyes and your locks of auburn hair, would you please not take my man? Or I think this just shows you how nice she is. Every other one of us would be like throat punching a chick. Like, world star! I'm just saying, Dolly Parton, age 80. I saw this survey that was published. When was this published? Hold up, I want to get the date on this. This came, it was 4 months ago. Dolly Parton topped the list of global figures in a U.S. favorability poll. 8 years old, passed away. A family just announced it a half hour ago. 11-time Grammy winner, had a net favorability rating of 65%. Wait a minute. How did she only... She's the most, one of the most beloved figures. How was that only 65%? Who are these other fools out here?
2: We should hunt them down.
1: Who are they, Kane? Y'all, who are these people that were like, I just don't know. I mean, one of the most talented country music artists, most beautiful and also sweetest. I just don't know. Voice like honey. I just don't like that.
3: I mean, not to mention the catalog of work.
1: I know. Who would not like Dolly? You know what? Let me handle immigration. Like interviewing people. Because this would be a question. I'd be looking right at him and be like, what's your favorite Dolly Parton song? And be staring right at him. That's a question you would have to answer at Dana's Customs and Border Patrol.
4: Wrong answer. What's your deported.
1: Yeah, you better answer it right. What's your favorite Dolly song? Now, it could be a trick question. Because one of my favorite songs that she has performed, the glorious Islands in the Stream, with the, I mean, you know, He Will Always Be Santa in My Heart. You know, Kenny Rogers. There's literally a website called Men Who Look Like Kenny Rogers. I kid you not. It is fascinating. You see that and you're like, I'll be damned. But she did not write that song. The Bee Gees wrote that song. They actually wanted Marvin Gaye to perform that song. And then Barry Gibb was like, they got Kenny Rogers in. And they were like, oh, Kenny's great, but we need something extra. And Barry was like, we need Dolly. And so they got Dolly Parton to sing it. And that song, oh my gosh. I love Islands in the Stream, but she didn't write it. So I don't think that you can actually say, no, I think it needs to be one, as my grandmother said, it needs to be one she done writ. It's like that, it's not how you conjugate that word, but okay. But she's, that would be a question I would ask. What's your favorite Dolly Parton song? Notice there was not a Dolly era either. Like, she was so consistent, she just made it fashionable no matter what. Lorraine goes, 65%? The rest were probably like Islamists who don't like music or young idiots who don't know her. Oh my gosh, you want to hear a story? So a friend of one of my kids did not realize that when Beyonce covered Jolene, that it was a Dolly Parton and it was a cover song. I'm like, no, the original's better. And they were like, what do you mean the original? What do you mean the original's better? I'm like, oh my gosh. Dolly Parton wrote that song. That's Jolene. So yeah, that's what I would say. I would say, no, what's your favorite Dolly Parton song? What is it? So just said, Dolly Parton passed away at age 80. And, I'm sure if anybody deserves to lie in state in Nashville and the Capitol is Dolly Parton. That she is like a Tennessee icon. I mean, she's an American icon, but especially so for Tennessee. So I really, if anybody deserves it, it's her. A couple of other things that we're going to hit into because they got Lee Greenwood talking about people need to protect Lee Greenwood now. Get around him. No. Hold up. Full stop. We got to start protecting our older icons, ladies and gentlemen. We need to have like bubble wrap on them, whether they want it or not. They got to stay with us because I don't like this. We can't have no more this year. No more. That's it. Death. You don't get no more. Just saying.

0: Because we had Frank Beard. Who are the other in the death pool? Who did we have? We had Frank Beard. I'm not even. Yeah. Tennessee's going to have to close. They're going to have to close down. Tennessee's closed, y'all.
1: Because Hayden Panettiere, I think, was from Tennessee, too, wasn't she? Or am I
0: I don't know. Well, she did that show Nashville, but I don't know if she actually was like a Tennessean. I don't want to claim somebody's from Tennessee and get hate mails from Tennesseans and take that very seriously. So, I don't know. We'll see. But, yeah, I think Tennessee's closed right now. Everybody's sad, and understandably so. A couple of things I want to hit still. Where to start? There was, this is a weird story, and I don't know what to make of it. I saw this at Daily Mail. CIA Director John Ratcliffe made a surprise trip to Moscow. There was an American jet that landed that sparked all this speculation. Neither the CIA nor the Kremlin would comment on the visit. And apparently that, I think that would be like his first to Russia as the head of the agency. So there was flight tracking data that revealed a U.S. Air Force Boeing C-17A Globemaster III transport plane touched down at the Vnukovo International Airport. It left Riga, Latvia, about 8:50 a.m. Moscow time. And then it landed 74 minutes later outside the Russian capital. They said it was very unusual considering the tensions between Washington and Moscow. And also, they say it's a fraught moment on NATO's eastern frontier by Poland. So they had a missile that apparently accidentally entered Polish airspace and crashed in July. They were slammed as being reckless as a part of their ongoing conflict with Ukraine. So what are they meeting about? Ooh, we don't know. Does this have to do with, but we don't know. We don't know anything. But if they're wouldn't they know that that flight, that was going to get out? I mean, at this point, journalists monitoring all of this, like, open info, everybody's basically a spy at this point, right? They're going to be able to track it. So, I don't know. The CIA keeps in contact with Russian, their intelligence counterparts. So, I will see. But they said that there was a motorcade speeding through Moscow that had American diplomatic plates, and it had a police escort. And this was after footage of the plane landed. I've got theories. You all got theories. Kane, do you have a theory? Any theories? Anybody got theories?
1: You mean about why Ratcliffe would go? What he's doing specifically? Because could be. I'm seeing speculation of a potential warning. No one's saying the details.
0: I mean, can't
1: of the
0: you
1: warning.
0: Do that like on a text?
1: You could. But also, you want to be able to face to face probably deliver some of these larger world pieces of information. Specifics have no clue, but this is something to pay attention to, though.
0: Oh yes, absolutely. So we'll see. But visiting Moscow, they got all these pictures of the plane. I'm just scrolling a million pictures of the plane. So apparently it went from Joint Base Andrews in Maryland, and it went to Riga, Latvia, and then from Riga, Latvia to Moscow. So we'll see. Not quite sure. So far, the White House isn't commenting. But if it's serious enough to go there and meet in person, because I'm like, for crying out loud, you FaceTime someone.
1: Think about this. Yesterday, we had Scott Bessent talk about these quote unquote actors.
0: Mm-hmm.
1: They didn't really mention any names. We knew China was part of it.
0: Mm-hmm.
1: But what if there are some de-dollarization conversations going on because of Russia's relationship with Iran? And I think that might be something that's part of it. I don't know. Because they have state-owned banks there. And, you know, Russia, as a government, is in bed deeply with their state-owned banks. So
0: could be. Now, also, here's a headline, too. Washington Examiner. U.S. pulls ahead of China in building natural gas to power AI data centers. This is huge. The amount of natural gas projects under development in the U.S. in the first half of this year, it was 50% higher than the entire total for last year. And that's linked directly to the rapid deployment of AI, according to Global Energy Monitor, which released an analysis earlier today. They estimated that about 189 gigawatts of the new gas-fired capacity in development during the first half of this year is planned for data centers. And so that's nearly double the total in development all of last year, around 97 gigawatts. So, and remember, 1 gigawatt, the way that they do it, can power, I think 1 gigawatt, they estimate power 750,000 homes. So that's substantial. The only problem, though, is that, I know there's a problem, and I feel like the problem is that most everyone is going to be psyoped into handing over control of data and construction of all of this, the development of the Industrial Revolution 2.0 to China. I mean, that's kind of the thing. By the way, I always hate people that are like, Dana, don't sacrifice your credibility and become a Hannity. Like some rando. Like, who is you? We can speculate about this stuff. What a stupid comment. I'm so done with stupid people. I'm removing this follower. Get out of my timeline. You're trash. I hate stupid people. It's always some brand new account. It's always some China psyop. So, but it's true. People are getting psyoped into just giving up their advantage in the Industrial Revolution 2.0. There was another headline that I had, and we'll talk more about this tomorrow. We kind of kicked everything over from the Dolly news, Dolly Parton news. But there was a poll that came out showing that data centers gained support after people started learning properly how water was used. A lot of these centers aren't even using water anymore. I was talking to actually the woman who was does some stuff with my hair. I was talking to her, forgot my vocabulary for a moment, because her husband works with data centers and AI, and was talking about, I can't even remember, it's like a gas that they just cycle through that cools it. I admittedly, some of the processes seem scientifically above my pay grade, but the way that I understand it, even the usage of water is like antiquated now with a lot of the construction of these centers. But they don't just like zap water off the earth. It's not eating everybody's water up. That's not happening. They said that, when people realize exactly how it works, the opposition drops. One of my friends said, so weird. It's almost like a lot of the public opposition has been fueled by misinformation coming from parties specifically interested in China getting an edge on AI. So weird. It's so weird how that works. And it's true. You know, we talked about this yesterday. I mean, people, understandably, you should have every, and I hope you do have every concern about any new development that comes in. But keep in mind that there's so much misinformation out there about this. And there are good examples, like in Loudoun County, and there are bad examples. And when I look at the bad examples, there's one common denominator. And I don't mean to be mean to people, but I'm just stating what is the truth. There was no objection to a lot of the construction of these until plans were already submitted and they went through the comment portion with their town, with their city council, and people just weren't plugged in and paying attention. So no one could speak up during the process. That's going to happen with any development, be it like, you know, an Amazon hub, a big super center, whatever it is. That's always going to be an issue. Rental housing, whatever it is. So you've got to be plugged in and make sure that all of the same zoning laws and everything else that's applicable to every other project still comes into play here. We have more on the way as we move. Our partners, I can't believe we're already done with hour three, our partners that are bringing you the program, the folks over at Bernegun. I tell you guys this all the time, and I have no problem using the lethal force. I also understand that sometimes you have to go to areas where you can't carry, and you have your rights that are restricted because of property rights or municipal restrictions. So you have to have diverse options, right? This is not a replacement. It is another option to have when other entities are limiting your options. And especially for college kids, I think this is a great alternative for college kids who are like maybe 19, 20 years old, and they are walking to campus, living on their own, not old enough yet to carry to protect themselves. This is where the Byrna CL comes in. They have other models, but I'm not talking about those. 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
1: One of my favorite things is when I say something on air and people are like, no way. And then they go Google it and they're like, oh my gosh, the men of Kenny Rodman who look like Kenny Rogers is one of them. Have you ever looked at that? Y'all ever looked at that? I told y'all, I was like, men who look like, there's a whole website. It literally is an entire website. And it looks at men who look like Kenny Rogers. And it's just random dudes. And then you realize there are a lot of dudes that got that look. Huh. It works. So welcome back to the program. Tomorrow we're going to talk a little bit about these surveys. It's interesting, these surveys that come up when people start hearing correct information about data centers, and then the minds change a little bit. It's very interesting. So we'll dive into that tomorrow. I have a piece coming out later today that dives into post-liberalism, and I kept telling you this is something we're going to be discussing more and more as we go towards midterms and eventually roll on in to the next general election in 2028. You're going to be hearing a lot about it, and I think it's important to have familiarity with these goofball classifications. It is what it is. But it's going to be an explainer, gives you some examples. That'll be out here shortly over at Substack Chapter and Verse. So if you haven't yet gone to subscribe, you should do that. So we're going to have that. And we'll talk more about the data centers tomorrow as well. And some of the alternatives, some of the different ways, like for instance, the water and the power. We're going to start looking at a lot of the stuff that's said and evaluate just how true it is and how false it is. In the meantime, today's stupidity came. Whew.
2: And to think at the beginning of the show, you were like, man, this is a slow news day.
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2: Well, let's go to Canada here, because Lake Ontario, Trump wants to rename Lake America. And, of course, gets under the skin of Ontario's premier, Mr. Doug Ford. And this is Cut 22 on the Sims.
4: Well, he can kiss my ass as far as I'm concerned. Oh. We need to throw everything in the kitchen sink at him. He's arrogant. He's cocky.
2: See, here's the thing. The only thing Canada has is a kitchen sink.
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1: Yeah, you know.
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1: Well, his brother was the one I liked more.
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14: The World in Mourning. I'm Sue Guzman, Fox News. The world remembering country music legend and global icon Dolly Parton, who died Tuesday at the age of 80. Her publicist announcing that she died in a Nashville hospital following a brief battle with cancer. Fox's Mike Emanuel reports.
15: Dolly Parton was a beloved figure, passing away today at age 80, known for being a prolific singer, songwriter, philanthropist, and actress during a 7-decade career. Dolly Parton inspired multiple generations of artists and fans. It was known she had been dealing with some health issues, but Dolly told People magazine last Friday there were still so many things she wanted to achieve. Her nephew made the announcement this afternoon.
16: Rest in peace, Aunt Dolly and Granny. Gigi. May God bless Dolly Parton, and may God bless you all. She will always love you.
15: Dolly Parton had more than 60 albums and at least 24 number one hits. She was known for her bold fashion and remarkable personality.
14: Darlene Graham wins the Republican nomination for Senate in South Carolina.
17: The sister of the late Senator Lindsey Graham defeated Congressman Ralph Norman in Tuesday's GOP primary runoff. Graham thanked President Trump, who endorsed her.
18: Lindsey truly loved you and viewed you as one of his closest friends. I appreciate that bond and appreciate all that you've done for our country. Our victory would not have been possible without you, and we are truly grateful.
17: Graham was appointed to her brother's seat last month by South Carolina Governor Henry McMaster. Chris DeMeo, Fox News.
14: In Oklahoma, Tulsa businessman Mike Massey narrowly won the Republican nomination for Oklahoma governor after getting a boost from President Trump. And in Alaska, Republican Daniel J. Sullivan advances to the general election for U.S. Senate. The November matchup is a ranked choice contest. 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
23: A beloved Texas State Fair tradition is making prices a little easier on the wallet this fall. Fletcher's Original Corny Dogs said that every corny dog on its fairgrounds menu will stay under $10. That price cap includes the chocolate dog, which just took home top sweet honors at the Big Tex Choice Awards. Organizers say the price cap joins cheaper parking and admissions discounts to make a day at Fair Park easier on family budgets. Small robots will soon patrol certain sidewalks in Universal City as part of the city's effort to evaluate accessibility and support compliance with the Americans with Disabilities Act. The data will help officials create a record of pedestrian infrastructure and identify areas where improvements may be needed. The robots will measure sidewalk width, slopes, curb ramp geometry, and other features that can affect accessibility. The information will be mapped and analyzed to help engineers and planners prioritize future sidewalk projects. I'm Joe Moreno.
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27: Today, at President Trump's direction, the United States Treasury has begun Operation Economic Outcast, an unprecedented campaign against the Islamic Republic of Iran and its enablers. Yeah. Has mapped every node, every facilitator, and every network that Iran has used to smuggle oil and evade sanctions. Beginning today, the actions of Treasury and other agencies will tighten the noose and block every potential source of revenue that funds the IRGC and the evil Iranian regime. We are enforcing a zero leakage approach. There will be no minimal breathing space for the regime to rebuild its capacity to inflict terror against America.

Second World War, D-Day marked the historic beginning. World War, D-Day marked the historic beginning of a campaign with our allies to target and drive the enemy from its positions, including those in third countries. Today, in that same spirit, we are launching an economic onslaught against Iran's financial connections around the globe. Our objective is to sever every economic lifeline that sustains this tyrannical regime

yourself. This is the right thing to do if the cost, if the benefits outweigh the cost. I am convinced that if we would pull back from Iran, focus that attention on America's domestic policies, that we would win the elections handily in November. Otherwise, this is going to be a race to the finish. It was 9 years ago today. We're at August 25th. It was 9 years ago today that the actual days hard to establish because it depends on where you were on the Gulf Coast, but we were beginning to battle through Hurricane Harvey. And again, you could probably ask three people in our news department and three people would disagree as to what the date of Hurricane Harvey landfall per se. I just remember that Hurricane Harvey was in the news for several days before we really felt the brunt of it. And boy, oh boy, did we ever. As you think back on that, I'm sure many people will remember losing their house. Some people lost a loved one. They lost cars, businesses. There was a great deal of damage done. We lived on the bayou on a street called Crestwood. Crestwood runs along the eastern boundary of Memorial Park. And south of Memorial Drive, Crestwood goes down and there's about, 15 houses on Crestwood south of Memorial. It was an idyllic, beautiful little community, very quiet. It was a dead-end road, and we were at the dead end. We were at One Crestwood. I thought I'd live in that house till I died. And you would drive down Crestwood and till the end of the road, and I had put up this big, imposing gate, and you could have driven into the gate if you didn't stop. The road ended there, and we backed up to the bayou in an all-glass home. And it was designed by Talbot Wilson, who was in his late 20s when he designed the Astrodome. He was a commercial architect. He didn't do but a couple of residential homes, but he was the architect of record on the Astrodome, and steel and glass was his thing.

0: So we had bought this home from a Belgian steel importer named Andre Crispin. And it was solid on the front so that if you came inside the gate, you'd see a solid wall. And on the back side, it was all glass. And it was just a little slice of heaven. My kids loved it. We loved it. It was on a hill that the hill went down to the bayou. And we had dreamed of that house because we'd lived in a condo nearby. And we'd walk to that house and look at it. Here we were. We were in our dream home. And it was amazing. Harvey came up and we were 61 feet above the bayou. And it was supposed to be the case that that gave us clearance for insurance purposes. But the bayou came up 63. It was actually just short of 64 feet. And so that meant that we had 3 feet of water in our home. And we had, believing the storm could never get to us as high up as we were, basically living in a bowl because we were on the side of a hill that sloped down to the bayou. We could see the bayou down there. We'd walk out to it, and we would. There's no way the storm could ever get to us. So we had all of our keepsakes on the ground floor because that's where it made most sense to put it. And so we had my wife's stuff from her childhood, my children's stuff from their childhood. And so I'll never forget Uncle Jerry and I and his sweet wife, Renee. I had put my wife and kids in a hotel. And so we came to assess the damage. And as I got out of the truck, Jerry has a jacked up truck. As I got out of the truck and waded at this point, you know, mid-thigh deep, Renee had gone on ahead because she wanted to assess the damage before I saw it. And I knew we were in trouble because the minute she opened the door, there were photos, old photos, that were floating on the top of the water. And I just remember. All that being said, my wife and kids afterwards, my wife was keeping a stiff upper lip and putting a tough face on. And we're standing out in front of the house, and she said, "Well, I guess we'll have to move homes." And I remember Michael T. saying, "Well, Mama, you've always said home is where we are, just us four." And I just lost it. I mean, I just, oof, man, in the face of all that, you know, the beauty of a child's innocence and strength at the same time. So I guess what I'm saying is I may not have gone through as much as some of you who lost everything, including life. But that was a tough time. All that being said, I saw the absolute best of our community. I mean, the best. The decency, the camaraderie, the fellowship, the willingness to help. It was incredible. I'll never forget that.
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0: was coming because at that point we didn't believe that Houston was going to get it. Not enough to matter. So I spoke every year at the Louisiana, at the pediatric cardiology fundraiser. And I'd made the mistake of agreeing to do it one time, and we'd raised a lot of money. So they asked me to do it, and I did it several years. And this would end up being the last year because I hated being away from the family. But so we started getting the news that the storm was moving toward Houston. And I had flown in with Uncle Jerry to Baton Rouge to do this speech, and then we were going to fly back the next morning, which was a Saturday. I think it was a Friday night. We were going to fly back on Saturday. And so I had a friend, Wesley Salmon, and his wife, Jen, who were at the event. And I said, I need to get a rental car to get back to Houston because I couldn't get out of the airport. And he said, I've got a rental car right now, because he'd had a problem with his car. It was one of those little Cadillacs. You know, they're kind of zippy for Cadillacs. It was one of those little Cadillacs, ST or XT or whatever it is. Anyways, you take that. He's an engineer. I'll get to Houston the next few days. You just get home and get to your family. So we start buzzing through the night. I fall asleep. Uncle Jerry's driving. And as we're coming into Houston, they've got it cordoned off. You can't come westbound into Houston from Louisiana / Orange / Beaumont. So they stop us. And we weasel our way by hook or by crook to the Beltway. And my thought is, we head north on the Beltway, we'll get up to one of the roads that we'll be able to cut down, because I need to get again to Memorial Park. And I've put my family in the Omni Hotel at 610 and Woodway, believing they would be much safer there. The Omni Hotel should be ashamed of itself, but I'll get to that in a moment. So anyway, we can't get in. Everything is cordoned off. So we end up staying at a Marriott near the airport, which wasn't anything to write home about, but it was safe. It was a place to sleep. We're going to fall asleep. It's, you know, middle of the night by this time. Get up. And I remember I get up, and I'd fallen asleep as we were coming. I didn't know Uncle Jerry's room number, and he sleeps like a grizzly bear in hibernation. I couldn't reach him, and I'm discombobulated. I just remember it being a horrible thing, and I can't get a hold of my wife. Anyway, finally, Jason Troy, who owns Oop Steam Cleaning, had a jacked up truck, and it had a very, very high clearance where you weren't supposed to be on the roads, but he came and got us so I could get to my family. And I remember us hopping on the Hardy Toll Road and driving in, and it was post-apocalyptic. There was nobody on the road anywhere. Still standing water. Nobody on the road anywhere. You're not supposed to have the road to yourself at any hour of the day in Houston. It's just not supposed to happen. I have been given some tips about this U.S. Senate race, and there is one that I have found to be most interesting. The media is trying so hard to give California a third Senate seat, because the compromise that was made was that the lower house, Congress, the House of Representatives, would be based on apportionment, so representation. So California would get a lot, more than anybody else, would get more congressmen than anyone else. And a small state, some small states only have one congressman. But the Senate, the upper chamber, would get two senators per state. Well, California has a lot of money and a very far-left agenda. And their agenda is to control the Senate in the country with leftist policies. But they get the same number of senators that Texas and Florida and every other state, Mississippi, Alabama, get. That was the deal. That's, you know, what are we at? 20, it's 250 years ago, a little more than 250 years ago. So Californians, the big money, the Soros, the Reid Hoffman, the Jeffrey Epstein buddy, on record, Jeffrey Epstein buddy, because, you know, the kids need ice cream. The little girls need ice cream. Reid Hoffman, who is funding James Tallarico, which it's a rich irony for him to go out saying our government should not belong to billionaires when he's being funded by billionaires. But there's something interesting at play. The Californians want a third Senate seat, and they'll say and do anything. So their media every day trashes Paxton because they want that third Senate seat. This isn't about Paxton, his personal life, his marriage. This isn't about Paxton at all. It's about them getting a third senator that they control. And when a guy said, when a guy is interviewed and says, they ask him, what's something about you that's interesting that you would, I like trans kids. Who does that? Do you know anybody? Like, what's one thing that you really like aside from your friends and family? What's something you really like? Soccer, football, basketball, steak. No, not steak. I like trans kids. What in the world? What are you doing? Who are you? But here's a question. So we know that Tallarico has claimed that he lives with his mother. He had to be able to run for state house. In Congress, you don't have to live in the district you're running for. In the state house of representatives, you do. We know that he shares a bank account with his mother at 37, unmarried, never had a girlfriend. So when that issue starts arising, oh, I have a girlfriend. It's my chief of staff. We've been together for 4 years. She's my rock. We've never seen you with her. All right. Weird again. But here's a question. I was given a little tip yesterday. How do you think Tallarico pays his bills? I found out. He works for a company called Maya Consulting. They're a diversity, equity, and inclusion company. They consult with school districts so that white kids will be left out and minority kids will be put ahead of them. And guess what Mr. Corrupt did? He filed a bill to place diversity, equity, and inclusion officers at every large public school district. Guess which company would get the contract if that bill had paid? Had passed.
1: I used to do aerobics till I dropped. Then I found
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0: she does satisfy. Hold on a second, baby. I got to put my...
1: When I was a baby lawyer, fall of 96, straight out of law school, didn't know a damn thing, but sure thought I did, which oddly kind of still true 30 years later. I was I met a fellow, and he was in a legal dispute. I was not involved as a lawyer in this case, but I had access to the case, and he had a franchise. And so I don't know what it was, Subway, McDonald's, Burger King, it doesn't matter what it was. Might have been Burger King, actually. And he was very unhappy with the franchisor, which was the corporation. And I found over the years that for whatever reason, I have a great interest in franchises. Because somebody will have an entrepreneurial spirit, and they're willing to put the work in. But building a brand from ground up is very difficult. So they'll go to, they have these franchise conventions, and you go in, and, you know, the big question is, how much do you have to pay to get the franchise? And then what support do they give you? And then what percentage of sales, and what's your required purchase from them?

0: 2005. Well, before Ben and Jerry's politics became well known, I used to crush some Ben and Jerry's. We used to live in Westview years ago, at about this time, actually, mid to late 90s, my wife and I, and there was a Ben and Jerry's over on Kirby. We used to go there. And the other Ben and Jerry's we would go to was on the Strand. I've been a Ben and Jerry's franchisee since 2005. It was right when they sold out to Unilever. And that was when the two guys, one of whom's just a complete nut, got out and then started just running around, running their mouth, and they cashed out, as I understand it. They hired the best franchise sales guy in the country. They went from 250 stores to almost 700 stores. They're back to 250. The economics didn't work. I'm lucky I'm on the seawall in Galveston, had the best year I've ever had. And if you've been down to Galveston, you've been to the Ben and Jerry's on the seawall. It's very expensive. I don't believe in this half the stuff they do. I stay away from their social mission. They don't seem to bother me much. I just re-up for another 10 years. And so I read all this, and I sent an email, and I said, hey, would you be one to come on the show and talk? And the fellow said yes. And it wasn't until the morning of the interview, but we were running late with something else, so we rescheduled it, that I said, wait a second, Danny Hart, Galveston, I've had breakfast with Danny Hart. He has other concepts I've met. It didn't cross my mind. He just assumed I would know that. It was sort of out of context. So anyway, it's finally time. Danny Hart, welcome to the program.
1: Thank you. How are you?
0: I'm good. I shouldn't have been surprised that you were willing to talk about this, because you're not exactly fearful of you know, the way a lot of business owners are. You just kind of say what you think and do what you want. If I ask you a question you don't want to answer, just say I'd rather not answer that, and we'll move on. I'm not going to give out any other details from your email, because I don't know. You gave those to me, not in public. I hope you'll talk. To buy the franchise, what did you spend?
1: So I signed on, and it was $45,000 was the initial fee. I signed on and did a 5-store agreement. I've only opened one in 21 years.
0: All right. So the $45,000 goes to Ben and Jerry, and Ben and Jerry's. And at that point, do you have a location set up, a location identified?
1: Yes. Yeah, we knew we wanted to have this seawall location.
0: Do you own that space?
1: I do not.
0: Who owns that?
1: I do not. A good friend of mine named David Columba, who's a dentist down in Galveston.
0: Okay. And what was in there before?
1: So he bought the building from a orthodontist. So there was an orthodontist place in the location where the Ben and Jerry's was, and the dentist was in the back, and then he bought the entire property. So he's still there.
0: And that's between what and what? Where exactly? I mean, I've been by there, but I can't remember exactly where that is.
1: It's 4408 Seawall Boulevard. It's next to Papa's Pizza, which is my partner's place. Mm-hmm. Johnny Smeka, the Smeka brothers.
0: Oh yeah, of course. I met Johnny with you at the Tequilos or whatever.
1: Exactly. Exactly. Okay. So we're just to the east of 45th Street.
0: Just to the east. Okay. Yep, I had to orient east and west, and the way I do that is East Beach and West Beach. Okay, you
1: exactly.
0: Had that direction. Because the island gets a little wonky when you come down, because it's not exactly a perfect grid. But anyway, did you want the Ben and Jerry's because you liked their ice cream, or did you think it was a good business model? Did you look for other ice cream? Why did you settle on this?
1: So my uncle, who's my partner in this deal, called me and said, hey, they just opened a Ben and Jerry's on Kirby. Why don't you call and see if they want to do a franchise in Galveston? So I made a call, and first they said no. And then I kind of pushed him, and they said yes. So got them down here, went through the whole process, went up for a discovery day up in Vermont, met everybody up there, and did the deal. And that's when, like I said in the email, they had just sold to Unilever. And they hired a guy who was the top franchise sales guy in the country. He was actually the guy that developed the whole dual-branded KFC and Taco Bell concept. And they hired him, and they thought they could sell franchises.
0: Was that Yum Brands?
1: Yes. He came from Yum Brands.
0: Okay.
1: So they thought they could sell franchises anywhere. I mean, they were looking at every small town in Texas, and I told them, after I was open a year, I said, it's not going to work. It's not going to work.
0: Why?
1: And I'm

0: I never found, I looked at other locations, but I never found that perfect location. Because when we started out in 2005, it was very tough. I didn't do well. I didn't do anything I thought I was going to do. And we made some changes to the building. We put up a big pole sign. And it's, you know, it's gotten better every year. And Galveston's gotten better every year.
1: To what do you attribute that?
0: You know, I think it's an easy place to come for Houston people. I think that's number one. You know, I think we got our beaches, number, which is really number one. It's an easy drive from Houston. And I think the cruise market for Galveston is incredible and only growing.
1: Yeah. Yeah, I think you're right. I don't know what the numbers are, but I noticed it once that started. I know that the Galveston Tourism Board and all that was very excited when it happened, but I've seen it.
0: Right.
1: Because you see a different demographic. You see people who are coming in that wouldn't have been there before. They would have gone to Florida, and they have that kind of bright-eyed, bushy tail. They're getting on there. But they're going to have a meal first, and they're going to stay the night before they... Danny Hart, who owns a lot of stuff in Galveston, is our guest coming up.
2: Come join us. It'll be like old times.
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0: Look up, look down, look around. Look up, look down, look around. In the trees and on the ground, 'cause the ALB must be found.
1: Some signs of the ALB are dime-sized holes on tree trunks, a sawdust-like material called frass, and the beetle itself, with a long black body and white spots.
0: Look up, look down, look around. Look up, look down, look around. In the trees and on the ground, 'cause the ALB must be found.
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5: 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Ice cream! Yeah, baby! You want to lick this ice cream?
6: Got a little bit of banana. Chocolate vanilla.

0: Danny Hart is our guest. He is a Ben and Jerry's franchisee. Danny, let me ask you.
1: Yeah.
0: I don't know if you want to talk about the other businesses you own. Is Gumbo Diner yours?
1: Gumbo Diner's mine. I own a company with the Smeka brothers called the Galveston Restaurant Group. So we do have a Gumbo Diner and a couple of Gumbo bars and Mario Seawall, Tequilo's, Saltwater Grill, Sky Bar. And we looked at years ago. What's that?
0: Does Tequilo's do well?
1: Yes, sir.
0: Yeah, that whole strip does.
1: Thank you.
0: That Gumbo Diner is in the old Dutch Kettle.
1: Correct.
0: I think that's where I first met you.
1: Yes, sir.
0: So looking back, if somebody's looking at doing a franchise, obviously right. $45,000 for a Ben and Jerry's was a lot less than people spend for most franchises, at least your upfront expense. Looking back, would you do that again, that specific deal?
1: I would do that deal again, yes. Have learned a lot since I've done that deal. I learned a lot early on that location was very important in these deals. You know, I've got both foot traffic, I've got the beach traffic, I got the drive-by traffic. I mean, you know, in the summer, it's just crazy. So that helps. And we do a lot of charitable marketing. I'm required by the franchisee to do so much a year in local store marketing, as they call it. I choose to do events, partner with charities in town, and sponsor events, give away free ice cream. You know, we do a national free cone day every year. So that's my local store marketing. I don't do the traditional marketing of going and buy ads. I sponsor a few ads. I did an ad yesterday for the Ball High Tournettes, and we did an ad with them for their upcoming season, and we'll do something with the basketball team and stuff like that. But I try to partner with local charities and do work with them, and that's my local store marketing.
0: And remind me, did you say Ben and Jerry's was a purely financial play, or did you have a passion for ice cream or for that brand at the time that you did it?
1: I didn't have a passion for Ben & Jerry's ice cream. I loved ice cream, and I'm a pure chocolate guy. But it was, I knew the place. We knew the place had opened in Houston, and we knew they were expanding their franchising. And I got lucky. I called them up. They said no. They called me back and said, "Oh, we're interested." And at first, they said to me, it was very interesting. They said, "We're not sure that location will work." And I said, "Well, I'm literally across from the beach in the middle of center of the island. What won't work?" And they argued with me at the beginning, and I thought it was very weird, and they finally agreed to the location. And it turned out to be a perfect location.
0: That location is so good. In fact, that location is so good that people will buy those goofy, you have to pedal things, the you know, four-wheeled deals
1: that are
0: so rusted out that you got to grind on it and you can't get... Just because you're right across from the beach and you want to do something. So for staffing like that, what percentage of your budget do you, I'm assuming you pretty much have rent, product and labor, and I guess probably some marketing. How much of that is staffing? Is it high school kids? What does that look like?
1: Most of them are high school kids. I've got kids that have come back to me that have left to go into college and come back every summer and work for me. Knock on
0: wood,
1: you
0: have to pay somebody to work there?
1: We pay anywhere from $9 to $14 an hour, but they make substantial tips as well, especially during the summer. So,
0: and is it staffed usually one or two? How many people are working there at a time?
1: Oh, on Saturday night, 6.
0: Oh, wow. And do you buy the product? Is it delivered, finished, and you just scoop it?
1: I buy it from a supplier out of Houston whose main warehouse is in Dallas, and the product is shipped out of Vermont.
0: Oh, wow.
1: That's why I'm so expensive.
0: What's your bestseller?
1: Cherry Garcia is probably up there, and then, you know, Sweet Cream and Cookies, Chocolate and Vanilla, probably right behind her.
0: Are people who walk in Ben and Jerry's aficionados, or they just want some ice cream?
1: I think they want ice cream. Maybe in the off season they're seeking me out because I'm a Ben and Jerry's. But typically in the summertime, it's just they're coming in. They're coming in.
0: Remind me, was your fam? I mean, I'm taking a little bit of a leap in Galveston here. It's everybody else, but was your family in the restaurant business? How did you get into all this?
1: So I, interesting story. I went off to college. I went to the University of Denver. And the year I went to school, my dad had a business that didn't do well. So I had to pay my way, most of my way through college. And easiest way is I got a job waiting tables. And there was times in college that I was working at two or three different places. I used to work at a Chinese restaurant and be a waiter at a Chinese restaurant. I worked at a country club at night. And it was a way to pay my way through college. And I really wanted to go to hotel restaurant school. And my dad talked me out of it. He said, if you want to go to hotel restaurant school, go work in a restaurant. I used to work at Charlie Angelo's Fisherman's Wharf in Houston. And my dad worked there as well. Yeah, he worked there at night. So I'd go work with him. And I just kind of stayed in the business. And when I first came back to Houston, I went to work for Ciro's. He got me my start in the Houston restaurant market.
0: Interesting. Yeah. I got an email from Ray Gutierrez who said, Zara, I don't go to Ben and Jerry's, but I drive down to Galveston just to eat at Papa's Pizza once or twice a month. I don't like that Ben and Jerry's only because their customers take up the parking for Papa's. Is it Papa's? Is that how it's pronounced?
1: Papa's Pizza. That's my partner's place. They have a 4,400 seawall in Galveston. They just opened a second location. The younger generation, Anthony and Miles Smecker, are kind of taking that on, and they just opened up a place in League City, and they are in the initial stages of doing their work to try to franchise that concept.
0: As a business, do you find that ice cream or pizza is a better business?
1: I think they're both great businesses. I think they're both great businesses. The thing I found out about ice cream is this. In hard times, people eat ice cream. In great times, people eat ice cream.
0: Mm.
1: So, you know, when we have a storm, after a storm, I try to get open as quick as possible because people would come in. It's kind of, it become, you know, like after Ike and after Beryl, it kind of becomes a meeting place for you to go.
0: Oh, yeah. Yeah, I saw an interview with a Waffle House executive who said there's a Waffle House standard. You know, if the Waffle House is closed, you can't go into the town yet. When the Waffle House is open, you can go in. Hold with me for just a moment. Danny Hart, owner of the Ben & Jerry's and other businesses in Galveston, is our guest.
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0: 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This is America's First News, This Morning with Gordon Deal.
1: With nearly half of Americans not expecting to use all their paid time off, WalletHub released its report this week on 2026's hardest working states. The Dakotas top the list of hardest working states, South Dakota at number one, and North Dakota right behind. Alaska and Hawaii are three and four, with Wyoming, Nebraska, Texas, New Hampshire, Tennessee, and Georgia rounding out the top 10. Few other findings: New York has the longest average commute time, 1.8 times longer than in South Dakota, the state with the shortest. Mississippi has the highest share of workers leaving vacation time unused, more than 1.5 times higher than Ohio, the state with the lowest. 8 minutes in front of the hour, here's Nicole Murray.
0: And now, the three big things you need to know. Number one.
2: Officials have announced that Canada plans to impose tariffs of up to 50% on roughly $20 billion worth of American products in retaliation for new U.S. levies that took effect over the weekend. Ontario Premier Doug Ford on ABC News commenting on President Trump.
3: He's treating us worse than the communist China. And I just want to make sure that we have a fair deal for both sides, because right now it's hurting American workers and it's hurting Canadian workers. We're the number one customer in the world to the U.S.
2: Meanwhile, Trump is threatening to change the name of Lake Ontario to Lake America as trade talks have collapsed between Canada and the U.S.
0: Number two.
2: Senator Darlene Graham has narrowly won South Carolina's Republican Senate primary and will replace her late brother, Lindsey Graham, on the state's general election ballot. Here's Darlene after the win.
4: During the past several weeks, I've been amazed at the number of people Lindsey personally impacted and the legacy he left behind. Our state and nation are much better and safer because of him.
2: President Trump had endorsed Darlene Graham.
0: Number three.
2: Four children and four adults have been killed when a gunman opened fire at a Montana home that was then set on fire, Billings Sheriff Kent O'Donnell.
5: Our biggest thing at this point is recovery of evidence and that is done in a safe and expedient manner.
2: Police said the gunman died from a self-inflicted gunshot wound. A possible motive was not announced. A newly released study that says at least a quarter of ex-NFL players who died between 2016 and 2021 had CTE, which is a much higher rate typically seen in the general public. Harvard Medical School doctor Daniel Danishbar.
6: These professional athletes didn't just get their exposure to head impacts from the professional level. They got their exposure at college. They got their exposure in high school and in many cases in youth as well.
2: CTE is a brain disease linked to repeated blows to the head. Today is National Dog Day. USNews.com reports that America has a new favorite dog breed. Coming in first, the Chihuahua.
1: Definitely not my favorite. I'm not a big little dogs person.
2: Plus, they like yip a lot. Like, yeah. They yip. Like, that's the stuff that drives me crazy. Yeah.
1: How big is Carolina? Carolina's like my perfect size dog.
2: She's like 50, 55 pounds.
1: That is right in my wheelhouse. Not too big, not too small, just perfect enough to like snuggle up with.
2: And her barks have some oomph to them. So it's not like that little like yip, yip, yip. It's like woof.
1: For sure. You go, Carolina. 6 minutes in front of the hour.
7: I snapped my fingers, whistled when he came. I picked him up. I was just a kid, and Cracker Jack was just a pup.
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1: Tributes continue to pour in for Dolly Parton, who passed away at the age of 80. She certainly had a way with words in song and in interviews. Here are just some of the quotes attributed to Dolly over the years. On her signature look, it costs a lot of money to look this cheap. Also, I'm not offended by all the dumb blonde jokes because I know I'm not dumb, and I also know I'm not blonde. And if I see something sagging, bagging, or dragging, I'll get it nip, tucked, or sucked. On her music, my songs are like my children. I expect them to support me when I'm old. And on life, you'll never do a whole lot unless you're brave enough to try. If you don't like the road you're walking, start paving another one. And I want to go and go and then drop dead in the middle of something I'm loving to do. And if that doesn't happen, if I wind up sitting in a wheelchair, at least I'll have my high heels on. That'll do it for this hour. For Nicole Murray and Dom Savino, I'm Mike Gavin. Thanks for listening to This Morning, America's First News.

0: Is he saying English?
1: Yeah.
0: What's he saying? I don't get it.
1: That's just rock and roll, man. If you
0: I ain't getting it.
1: If you don't understand it, you're too old, Billy. That's rock and roll.
0: You don't know what he's saying either, do you?
1: I don't have the lyrics in front of me.
0: Yeah, I didn't think so. All right, just checking.
1: No, I didn't. It doesn't matter what he's saying. It sounds good. It makes you feel. It's how it makes you feel, Billy. Krispy Kreme has launched a line of Pokemon-themed donuts.
0: Oh, thank goodness. America needs a reason to eat more donuts.
1: Yeah, apparently eating their Jigglypuff donuts will make your tummy extra jiggly.
0: Oh, that's fun.
1: Yeah, I would eat one.
0: Well, of course you would.
1: But just because it's a donut, not because...
0: Stop at one, though, wouldn't you? Some people can't.
1: Not because of the Pokemon thing.
0: Yeah.
1: I didn't really... I was in the right age for that. It happened but after my time.
0: Just barely missed it, though.
1: I was around for Tupac, and now his murder trial has started.
0: Ain't that weird?
1: It's hard to believe he died 30 years ago.
0: And they're just not getting around to having a trial.
1: And 40 new Tupac albums ago. How did he find the time to do
0: them? I know. That's prolific.
1: Have you ever gotten into the weeds on the conspiracies about that he's still alive? There's a photo of him wearing the new Jordans that came out after he died.
0: Oh, God.
1: It's like, it is possible that a famous rapper had access to a pair of sneakers before you did.
0: That's true.
1: Well, they're not at Foot Locker yet.
0: Yeah,
1: but I bet he knows a guy.
0: You think?
1: I know, it's hard to believe.
0: He might know people, huh?
1: All right, let's face it. Whoever killed Tupac, we're supposed to believe that Puff Daddy had nothing to do with it. Do you really believe that?
0: No, you can't believe that.
1: And the guy responsible for it, they say, confessed to being involved years ago. That he told investigators, it's because they beat up my nephew or cousin or whatever the guy was. It's like, well, why'd they spend 30 years to get around to arresting him?
0: That's a good question. Are they answering any of these questions?
1: It's kind of like Pompeii. You know, that was centuries ago, and they're still digging stuff up.
0: Just kind of slow and steady. Sounds like they're just looking to extend the work. You get out on a job site there, and you get done real quick. You stop getting paid.
1: That's why I can't figure out who's lazier, a federal investigator or an Italian.
0: Ooh, what about the Italian feds?
1: Ooh, I wouldn't even want to.
0: Don't even.
1: No.
0: No. Can't start that.
1: September 7th, 1996, Tupac and Suge Knight driving down Las Vegas Strip after a Tyson fight. Tupac gets shot 4 times. He dies 6 days later, age 25. Didn't quite make it to the 27 Club. The night before the shooting, Tupac and Suge and their crew got into a fight at the MGM Grand with a guy named Orlando Baby Lane Anderson. What do you got to do to have a nickname like Baby Lane?
0: That's a good question.
1: What is that? How do you...
0: I wish I had the answer to any of these questions, but I'm woefully short of information on the Tupac situation.
1: Well, Anderson's the nephew of a man now on trial, Dwayne Kefe D. Davis. How do you get a nickname like Kefe D.? No one knows. He's 63 years old now, not exactly a young gangbanger anymore, not exactly a YN, as the kids say, not a term I would use, by the way. Prosecutors say he was in the white Cadillac with 3 other men. He's not accused of pulling the trigger. He was part of the crew. Kind of a guilt by association thing that carried out the drive-by.
0: Not the 2 Live crew. That's a different dude.
1: No, that's East Coast. This is West Coast.
0: That's what I'm talking about.
1: Why'd you throw up your hands like that?
0: No reason. Never mind. Put that down.
1: You started doing sign language all of a sudden.
0: That's probably just a habit.
1: I've never seen that sign of you before.
0: No, never mind. Get all that.
1: The 3 other men believed to be in the car are all dead, so you can't try them, so they got this guy. Davis talked to LAPD back in 2008 while working as a confidential informant. Then in 2019, he got a little cocky. He published a book.
0: Uh-oh.
1: Compton Street Legend, in which he described the shooting in detail and billed himself as one of the only living witnesses. How did you witness it? I was in the car. You know that makes you
0: an accessory?
1: Exactly. Mm. Prosecutors are using both the interview and the book against him. Defense says he embellished and fictionalized for the book. It's not illegal to make up stories for a book, but if you're implicating yourself in a crime, it is dumb.
0: Yeah, it does seem a little ridiculous.
1: Opening statement scheduled in Vegas. Suge Knight is one of the prosecution's witnesses listed, but has said in interviews he doesn't plan to cooperate. You won't snitch on the guys who shot your homie? I get it. No one likes a snitch. Snitches get what, Mr. O?
0: They get killed.
1: Oh, okay.
0: Yeah.
1: Thought there was another term for that.
0: They get right to it.
1: I don't understand that. They say snitches don't get stitches. What if you're snitching I'm the dirty cop who framed you for a crime. They're like, no, I would never snitch.
2: Hmm.
1: You're in prison because a dirty cop framed you. You won't even...
0: They won't believe you if you tell them anyway. They never believe you when you tell them it was somebody else. Wasn't me. No, stick your ass in jail.
1: Well, this is one of the biggest unsolved mysteries in music history. Now in a courtroom starring a guy who wrote a book about it. I wonder if this helps with the book sales.
0: Couldn't hurt.
1: Well,
0: just creating a, you know, general curiosity about things.
1: We just promoted it. 30 years of conspiracy theories, documentaries, Tupac still alive memes, all just ran into actual evidence in a jury. I wonder if Trump will get involved in this. It feels like this is kind of his lane. Rappers love Trump, you know? I'll bet there's even a Tupac song somewhere where he says that he's the black Trump.
0: Probably.
1: Without even checking.
0: Mentions him somewhere, some way.
1: Do you think there's an Asian guy somewhere? He's the Asian Trump?
0: Oh, I would hope so.
1: Do you think there's a guy with a blinged out Chinese restaurant? He's like, yeah, man. Chinese Trump up in this.
0: Chinese Trump.
1: I had to be careful about how I told that joke.
0: I didn't get a joke.
1: I didn't tell the joke. It almost got us canceled.
0: Oh, don't do that.
1: No, I would never.
0: No.
1: Anyway, coming up on the show, Billy Ed's got a big announcement, right?
0: Big announcement.
1: That's huge.
0: What's it about?
1: I don't know. I just figured he had something.
0: Oh, yeah. Point. Always got something.
1: All right.
0: Something big hanging right here.
1: Stick around.
3: There has been another terrorist attack with 33 dead. The American government has decided not to do anything about it since we probably deserved it.
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1: Wow. Ladies and gentlemen, we're the Walton and Johnson Show. You're you. It's good to be here with you kids.
0: Yes, it is. What was the wow for? What wow what?
1: I was excited.
0: Oh, just wow in general? Okay.
1: I just enjoy the music of Spinal Tap.
0: Oh, I thought you were still looking at pictures of Fang Fang.
1: No, I don't really find her to be that attractive.
16: No, I'll tell you what, I've seen a lot of finer looking women that could probably, get something out of me, you know, if they wanted to.
1: Fang Fang looks a little mousy to me. She doesn't look like, And by the way, Eric Swalwell wasn't even the only one who had a Chinese spy. Didn't Dianne Feinstein, the former senator, have a driver who was a Chinese spy?
16: That sounds right.
1: She had a personal chauffeur, which begs two questions.
0: Number, an Asian driver for chauffeur?
1: You know, it's funny, Billy. I remember us talking about this like 6 years ago, and I think, I don't know if you remember this, but I think that was your exact reaction.
0: I just find that unusual. That's all.
1: Yeah.
0: Hey, not in that part of Northern California, though.
1: No, they're in that area. Mm-hmm. They're known to be good drivers.
0: Oh, okay.
1: Yeah, and not good at math. That's sort of what.
0: How did that happen?
1: I know. I love a stereotype being broken.
0: Oh, of course. We break them all the time.
1: Fantasy football drafts are happening all over the country, and some people are feeling pretty good about their teams.
0: You get into that fantasy football stuff?
1: I do not.
0: Oh, okay. No. I didn't think so.
1: It's kind of like Dungeons and Dragons for jocks. Some people are already preparing to make excuses for why they suck, but if you're one of those people, we found a new product you may enjoy.
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0: Not anymore.
1: Yeah, it's kind of awesome.
0: Finish that.
1: Like, within 20 minutes of this show being done.
0: I know.
1: And we haven't once discussed, and we don't have to start now.
0: No, we wouldn't.
1: The WNBA.
0: Haven't really discussed that at all.
1: Are we getting fatigue, or is it that real sports are now occupying the headlines again?
0: I think real sports is coming along, and so there's less room for non-sports, like women's basketball, or whoever plays. They're not allowed to tell you what the W stands for.
1: Nope. And I wouldn't want to know. Nobody wants to know.
0: I wouldn't even guess.
1: It doesn't matter what it stands for. It stands for whatever they want it to be standing for.
0: That's right.
1: Yeah. Kanye West is going to tour Russia after he's done with his upcoming concert at the Superdome, which is apparently really upsetting people.
0: Is that right?
1: Kanye West may be on the outer in the rest of the world, but he clearly feels the love in Russia. So much so, the rapper now known as Ye announced tour dates to make him the biggest Western star to play in Russia since its brutal invasion of Ukraine 4 years ago.
0: Well, Ye for Ye.
1: Yeah, exactly. He's talking about doing a concert at the 70,000 capacity Gazprom Arena in St. Petersburg.
0: You ever been there?
1: Tickets went on sale and sold out within hours. No, I've never been. Have you?
0: You should do your little comedy thing over there one of them days.
1: At the Gazprom?
0: Yeah.
1: Well, if they'll have us.
0: Prices, I'm sure they'd keep you.
1: Prices range from 9,000 rubles to 160,000 rubles.
0: How much is that? Like real money?
1: Like between $100 and almost $2,000, depending on whether you want...
0: Kind of a lot.
1: Nosebleeds or not.
0: I'd pass.
1: He's been trying to rehabilitate his image for years after that whole pro-Nazi thing. He came out as a gay Nazi. Do you remember?
0: Mm-hmm.
1: He did a rap song about having sex with his male cousin, and then another song called Heil Hitler.
0: Oh, yeah.
1: Anyway, he apologized.
0: Well, you have to take it. You have to accept his apology then, right?
1: He blamed his statements on bipolar disorder, and people said, that's not good enough. And he said, I also had a brain injury.
0: Oh. Well, there you go.
1: West took out a full-page advertisement in the Wall Street Journal where he penned an apology to the black community as well as for the anti-Semitism while opening up about his struggle with bipolar type 1. I gotta think if you're in trouble for anti-Semitism, it's probably not the black community you need to apologize for.
0: I wouldn't think so.
1: But if you did apologize to the black community, would you do it in the Wall Street Journal?
0: Probably not.
1: Probably like Ebony or something, right?
16: Is that where you look?
1: I would think if you're apologizing to Jewish people, then maybe Wall Street Journal. Yeah, exactly. Sure. But black community, what do they read? Essence?
16: You tell me.
0: No, you're supposed to tell us.
1: Yeah, you're supposed to know, right?
16: Yeah, I look at the same websites y'all look at, man.
1: Sure.
16: What you talk about?
1: Well, you're a stereotype breaker. That's what you're
16: known. That's what I do. But I bust them. I bust them out.
1: Anyway, he's been rumored to be planning to perform in Russia for some time, but now it's actually happening.
0: Mm-hmm.
1: Concerts by Western acts were not uncommon before Russia's invasion of Ukraine. Recent concerts before that whole war thing started included the Red Hot Chili Peppers, Lana Del Rey, and System of a Down. Mr. O, you love System of a Down.
16: Oh, you know I'm all about it. That's me.
1: Yeah. Anyway, so if you want to go see Kanye and you missed the Superdome concert, catch him in St. Petersburg, Russia.
0: Well... that's an opportunity for the rest of us.
1: Yeah, it's something to go do.
0: World travelers, we get around. I mean, not, you know, really outside of the United States much, but still, it's part of the world, isn't it?
1: Wait, what if Kanye's over there and he brings a CBD pen?
0: I'm thinking maybe they can keep him.
1: And he tries to get back on his plane to fly home, and then there's a thing, free Kanye.
0: Fingers crossed. Man, that'd be pretty cool. Then we could trade Brittany Griner for him and get him back and send her back home where she belong.
1: Well,
0: that's not her home.
1: Well, they enjoy women's basketball over there.
0: Yeah, and it could be her future home, I guess.
1: I've heard over there when they're talking about women's basketball, they don't just discuss it. They actually watch it.
0: No way.
1: Yeah, they turn it on. They keep track of the score, the whole shebang.
0: Boy, aren't you glad you didn't wake up in Russia this morning?
19: These guys dodge fake news like it's their ex-wife's lawyer. Tune in to The Walton and Johnson Show.

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2: 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How did my father become the scheming mastermind? 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

0: This is a wild story, guys. This isn't a one-off screw-up. It's the Democrat political machine in action. Cashless bail.
1: Oh, yeah. None of that stuff that looked like they're making a mess of stuff, none of that was a screw-up. That's the plan. That's the intentional stuff.
0: It's not a glitch.
1: Nope.
0: It's a feature.
1: It's a feature.
0: Cashless bail, soft-on-crime policies, elevating loyal activists and ideologues over actual competence. And why is it every big city suddenly has a police chief that's some old lady that used to have a desk job?
1: Right. I don't know.
0: It's a lot of them. I think we're in one of the only cities where that's not the case. Backstage last night at the Ken Paxton rally at the White Oaks Music Hall, I had the pleasure of talking to a handful of police officers. I will not out them or tell you their identity.
2: Did they put the cuffs on too tight?
0: No.
2: Sometimes they'll do that.
0: No, usually they're very gentle with me.
1: Well, now, that's nice.
0: All jokes aside, I'd asked them. I was like, so what do you guys think? This administration, last administration. They're like, no, night and day difference.
1: Very much.
0: They're like, it was so much worse before under Sylvester Turner.
1: Mm-hmm.
0: Nowadays, he's like, you know, Whitmire fought hard to get us a raise. And they said, look, a lot of people think we wanted that raise. We didn't want it. We needed it.
1: Well, of course.
0: The cops in this town weren't making enough money to pay their bills. Almost every one of them had to work on their day off just to make ends meet. The cost of living is so abundant right now. It's crazy out there. And politicians want to pretend like it's not happening. It's very frustrating.
1: I will say, your comment about the cuffs too tight reminded me of my last birthday, not this year, but the year before, when I was arrested by the police, you know, at my birthday party. Oh, it was so much fun. And it is the best way to be arrested, let me tell you. When he comes up, and instead of the whole, you know, put your hands behind your back kind of thing, like they do in the TV stuff, he came up and he said, "You're under arrest. Put your hands behind my back." Oh, he was so cute.
0: Who is the story for? Do you know you're on the radio right now?
1: I thought you would enjoy it.
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8: In Dallas, eastbound 30 at Haskell, an accident blocking three right lanes has you backed up to Beckley, and there is a 45-minute delay. And then in Farmers Branch on northbound 35, there's a disabled vehicle sitting in the right lane near Valwood Parkway. That's going to cost you about 10 minutes. The backup extends to 635. I'm Junior Caruso with your DFW traffic.
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2: A heat advisory continues until 9 o'clock tonight. Partly cloudy for your Wednesday, a high of 100. Tonight's low, 80. Partly cloudy on Thursday, a high in the upper 90s.
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0: gears turning, and it's not like a little fine Swiss watch gear turning, right? It's more like a locomotive, like a freight train, those wheels turning. You know what I mean? The guy's a force of nature.
1: It is. Thank you so much. I appreciate it. 888-727-BECK. Love to hear what you thought on what the president said. Was there anything else that we didn't cover here on all the things we talked about? Was there any other observation from either Jason or Ricky?
2: Yeah, I thought it was interesting that he doubled down on the justification for going into Iran on the nuclear weapon, because I personally think, and other reporting has suggested, that it's not just about preventing nuclear war. It's about how it's personal, because of how many times Iran has tried to threaten the lives of him, his wife, his daughter, and more recently, Barron. And I really do believe that part of the underlying motivation is the fact that they have tried to kill his family so many times.
1: I don't think so. You know, because you've been with me, the president doesn't forget things, okay? You threaten him or something like that, he's got a very long memory. However, my opinion is he hates war so much. If you listen to him, I've talked to him privately about the war in Ukraine and Russia, and he talks about the number of dead in great detail. Beyond the politics and everything, all he talks about is the families and that no longer have a son on both sides, how many. He talks about the numbers. He gets, that bothers him a great deal, the death in war. And it's personal to him. And for him to start a war, I just don't believe he would do that. I mean, is it part of the, yeah, this kind of feels good. Yes. Was it part of the decision? I don't believe that. I could be wrong, but I wanted to ask him about Barron, because now they're targeting Barron. Do you see this? They're giving where he is and how you can kill him online. I mean, oh my gosh. Oof. What would America do if they killed one of his family members? What would we do? And it's kind of like a jury. Should the president, if somebody kills his family, should the president be the one making the decision on the response?
2: Jason, would there be boots on the ground?
3: Oh, 100% there would be boots on the ground.
1: 100%.
3: Targeting and being successful in the first family. I know that there's some wild, you know, division here, and a lot of people on the left just want to see Donald Trump fail, but that is way beyond. And if Iran did something like that, they've got to be expecting. That's why I just can't imagine that they would actually try to pull something like that off. But if they did,
1: what would you?
3: That's the end.
1: What would you think of? I mean, I would only want the president making the decisions. But I would also, we've never faced this before. You know, you don't give the sentencing part of a trial to the family. We do that. We ask the family for their opinion, but we know that vengeance would play such a huge role. Somebody kills his son. Iran kills his son, his wife, his daughters. I have to tell you, I would hope that his counsel around him would be, Mr. President, please take a breath, take a breath, take a breath, take a breath. I mean, you'd have to have some moderation, because as a dad, I'd say flatten him. I would be, I as a dad, I'm not talking about him. I'm talking about him as a dad and me as a dad. I would be, I think, uncontrollable in my first reaction.
3: Yeah,
2: we might even get the Canadian Air Force to help us out on that one.
1: Yeah. Oh, good. Thanks.
3: You crop dusters?
1: I mean, is there any mechanism, do you know? Is there any mechanism that you know of, Jason, that would be a moderating, a governor on a president if that would happen? We've never faced that before.
3: Well, my first reaction would be, I don't want a moderating governor on a president if something like that happened. I do think they would be moderated in their, as far as how far they would go. Like, we're not gonna, you know, go towards the links of like tactical nuclear weapons or something like that. We're not going to do that. But what I do think that if you want to guarantee, well, it's not a guarantee. I don't want to say that, but if you want to make it more likely that we can get a unanimous declaration of war within Congress, that's the way it could happen. So, and to see it through until it's over. So I can't imagine Iran would go to those links, because they would be signing their own death warrant if that was the case.
1: And that's what part of them wants. The really scary ones, that's what they want. They want a declaration of war. That's what they really want. All right. Thank you so much. 888-727-BECK. I'm going to talk a little bit about Dolly Parton and why that matters so much to Americans. Coming up in a second. Also some really good perspective on the news. First, let me tell you about Mercury One. Every disaster eventually ends. The fire finally goes out. The floodwaters do recede. The hurricane moves on. And so do the cameras. They pack up, the reporters leave, and the rest of the country moves on to whatever happens next. But for people who actually live there, that's not ending. That's where the long part begins. Mercury One is there before the cameras arrive. We avoid the cameras because we're there just to help. But we also don't forget about those communities when the media part of the story ends. Okay. That's what I wanted Mercury One to be when I started it. When something terrible happens, we show up, and then we keep showing up, and we help the people help themselves, because recovery doesn't operate on a news cycle. This year, Mercury One's 15th anniversary, and I would love for your help to continue doing what we have been doing for the last 15 years and beyond. 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
6: In Arlington, an accident on the eastbound side of 20 closes down the right lane near Collins Street. There's a 10-minute delay from Park Springs Boulevard. And then in Garland, there's an accident on the northbound side of 635 at La Prada. That blocks the left lane. Traffic's moving slow from 30. There's close to a 5-minute delay. I'm Junior Caruso with your DFW traffic.
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15: A heat advisory continues until 9 o'clock tonight. Partly cloudy for your Wednesday, a high of 100. Tonight's low 80. Partly cloudy on Thursday, a high in the upper 90s.
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0: The four of them are all in collusion, I believe. And it is, it's just, it's not good. And by the way, I think two of those companies were also the big pusher of fake meat. So wait a minute. The people who are in the meat business are also the people in the fake meat business. I don't think that's good, but we'll see. Thanks so much for your phone call. 888-727-BECK. I can't wait to share what I learned about something in history. Walking down the street, and of all places, Paris, France, and I'm looking at the architecture. And I'm always fascinated by the architecture. And it was like my second day in France. And I'm looking and everything looks the same. It all looks like it's the same time period, everything, all over the city. Turns out, and I didn't know this, it was. It was all built in 19 years. And it wasn't built that long ago. France is not an old city. We have cities older than France or Paris. And it's not old. It's like, you know, from the 1860s, 1880s. Why? Why did that happen? How did that happen? And when I started learning about that, I'm like, oh my gosh, this is right now with Donald Trump. And the president needs to know this piece of history because it answers all of our questions and his biggest problem. We'll give you that here in just a second. 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
17: Donald Trump's America.
18: President Trump touting investments and legislation to boost America's tech innovation.
19: We're ensuring that America remains the undisputed leader, not only in Bitcoin and crypto, but also technologies like prediction markets, artificial intelligence, and much more. And we're leading in every single one. And I will tell you, the AI, the artificial intelligence, we're way ahead of number two. Number two is China.
18: Addressing cryptocurrency CEOs and other industry leaders, the president urging Congress to pass the Clarity Act, which he says will open the door to the next wave of innovations.
19: And this landmark structure legislation, it's a very, very powerful structured legislation which will keep us ahead of China, keep us ahead of everyone else.
18: Noting he looks forward to Chinese President Xi Jinping visiting the U.S. next month, adding they'll probably talk about AI and a lot of other things. Kristen Goodwin, Fox News.

0: people pick you up.
1: Doesn't matter what the opinion is, they always come back. And by the way, circling this back around, we're going to take your calls. I appreciate everybody.
0: Let's get to the calls. Sorry, I didn't mean to divert from calls. Let's do that.
1: We'll get to those when we come back. I will say, I've also got an anecdote here from the Wall Street Journal of Abdul El-Sayed. I think his campaign just really doesn't connect with the average Michigander. We know the Mackinac thing, the football thing. The circumcision is the equivalent of getting your genitals removed. This guy is just wacky. He is not representative of Michigan. But I want to hear from Jewish voters in Michigan in particular. What are your private conversations like? You can stay anonymous if you feel like you need to. What are the conversations like? We're going to get to those next. But I want to tell you about our friends at the IFCJ, conveniently enough. This is an American-based organization founded 40 years ago in New Jersey. And I have had the good fortune to go to Israel. I'd never been before. I did the show from there. Some of you were listening. Many of you, hopefully, were listening on that trip. It was awesome. It was an incredible trip. And I saw for myself the work that the IFCJ does. It's not partisan. They help to do food banks. I worked at a food bank. They help to build bomb shelters. I saw the bomb shelters that they built and everything that they are doing to try to keep people safe. I actually went with them to the kibbutzes, where the attacks, the awful ones of October 7, 2023 happened. I went to the Nova Festival, where that musical festival, so many innocent people were murdered in cold blood because they happened to be Jewish. I saw and looked into the face of evil, and I saw the good that the IFCJ does on a regular basis. You can get hooked up now too and join both Buck and me and be a big part of helping to make the IFCJ able to do the work that they do. All you need to do is go to prayifcj.org. You can send a prayer to people in the Holy Land, prayifcj.org. One more time, prayifcj.org.
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0: All right, we have some phenomenal talkbacks, and we have a ton of great calls. We're going to get to both of those when we return on this next break. And we have a phenomenal clip that producer Greg has found. When I told you that Jason Williams, by the way, that is the former white point guard basketball player, for those of you who remember him. He actually agrees with everything Enos Kanter has said, but he's not smart enough to realize what Enos Kanter is doing. I'll lay it out for you when we come back. That's going to be pretty fun. But I want to tell you all about our friends at Rapid Radio right now and the impact that they are going to have with everybody out there when it comes to being able to stay in touch with your families. They've got a great deal for you right now. 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
2: Taking a look right now at 183 eastbound, approaching Mockingbird Lane. We have an accident currently blocking off a right lane. Then in downtown Dallas, 75 southbound, approaching I-30. Expect a 5-minute inconvenience for an accident blocking a right lane as well, with slow traffic back up to Woodall Rogers Freeway. I'm William Shotwell with a look at your DFW area traffic.
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6: Clara, I had something really interesting happen.
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2: The U.S. national debt is hovering around $40 trillion, according to the latest available Treasury Department data. Rising debt doesn't automatically make household borrowing more expensive, but over time it will erode the average American standard of living. More than 39,000 bottles of Clear Eyes Maximum Itchy Eye Relief are being recalled nationwide because of concerns the product may not be sterile. The recall covers half-ounce bottles with an expiration date of September 30th, 2027. Amazon is preparing for its biggest expansion yet of drone delivery, with plans to bring its Prime Air service to nearly 500 cities and towns across the United States by the end of 2026. Prime Air is designed for relatively small orders, nearly all products weighing 5 pounds or less and fitting inside a large shoebox can qualify, according to Amazon. 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A laptop computer caught fire inside the cabin of an American Airlines jet shortly before it landed at Dallas-Fort Worth International Airport, prompting flight attendants to battle the blaze as smoke spread throughout the aircraft. It's the latest example of the risks posed by lithium-ion batteries in a confined space. Moderna and Merck say their personalized mRNA cancer vaccine helped delay the return and spread of melanoma in a large Phase 3 clinical trial. Unlike traditional vaccines, the treatment is created individually from each patient's tumor and is given after the surgery. Federal health officials say 55 people in 15 states have been infected with E. coli, salmonella, or both after eating alfalfa sprouts. The outbreak is linked to sprouts grown by Everything Sprouts and sold under the Calco and Everything Sprouts brand. I'm Mark Huffman. 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
15: I just instantly started freaking out, yelling to the world, what's going on? I yelled, help. 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I had no idea what was going on.
12: From the frozen woods of Maine to the mountains of Montana, from an archery opener gone wrong in Wisconsin to a father's last walk through the Minnesota deer woods. 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
16: 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What do you say? 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
12: 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Blood Trails.
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0: as we were talking about, Dolly Parton can't stay out of politics. Do you see who tried to tie Dolly into the political arena? Abdul El Sayed, the supposed doctor who is running for U.S. Senate in the state of Michigan, who infamously asked Jesse Waters the other night if he was circumcised. Yeah, that guy. So he's had quite a 48-hour run here. He's on the highest-rated cable news show in America talking about circumcision because, you know, he can't just say that we should not be castrating children. So he goes into this straw man argument about circumcision with Jesse Waters, and we found out about Jesse Waters' manhood in the cable news sector the other night as well. And now he says about Dolly Parton here, Dolly Parton used her gift for music to highlight the challenges of poverty, inequality, and struggle in ways that uplift and inspire working people. And he shares a line from a Dolly Parton song. And I told him all the story. Mama told me while she sewed and how my coat of many colors was worth more than all of their clothes. I missed the part where Dolly advocates for socialism. I might not be the brightest guy. I really might not be able to read between the lines. But I'm looking at this and I'm like, okay, show me the part where it says Mama was sewing for other people who were too lazy to sew and then was giving the items of clothing that she was sewing to people who didn't want to do it. I might have missed the lyrics. I'm not the Dolly expert here, but I didn't see that in the lines that Abdul El Sayed shared on his social media about Dolly Parton. Please. Politicians leaning into Dolly Parton using politics is literally everything that she was against. But for someone like Abdul El Sayed, I suppose it's very much on brand as well in this whole conversation. Pete Mundo with you, filling in for Guy Benson. It is great to be here as always. And as I look at things right now, there's a lot that we are going to be getting to on the show, so do not miss all of that coming up here. We have moved Karl Rove to next hour, so we look forward to having him on then. Steve Moore will join us. And we're also going to have on Steve Ducey in the final hour of the show because he's got some thoughts on his interactions with Dolly Parton. So all that is going to be coming up right here on the Guy Benson Show. Now, today we had some big news come down as it relates to Meta. Meta settled a lawsuit for $17 billion. Can you believe that? And by the way, last I checked, the Meta stock went up on the news. It's up a little bit today. It jumped 5% on the news that they were going to pay out $17 billion in a lawsuit. I mean, that is just pretty amazing stuff when you think about it, right? So why is that happening? What's the reason for it? And why is the stock market liking this? Those are the things that really need to be addressed, need to be figured out. Because if there's one thing as a father of three young kids, 7, 5, and 2, I don't have to deal with the social media right now. But man, I know it's coming. I know it's coming fast and furious. I know the kids are all about it. And listen, I have it. It's part of what I do for this job. You can follow me on X at Pete Mundo. I'm on Instagram at Pete Mundo, on Facebook. I'm in all of those places. You can follow me there. And I use those platforms, not religiously, but they're a part of what I do with this job, right? So I'm not sitting here as an anti-social media guy or like a get off my lawn. But there is that fine line that these companies need to figure out. And the government, I do believe, has a role in here. There's a federal government role in all this, even as a small government guy. The solution here is going to require some government. The lawsuit got settled. What went down and why? We'll get to it all coming up. Pete Mundo in for Guy Benson on The Guy Benson Show.
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0: Look up, look down, look around, look up, look down, look around. In the trees and on the ground, 'cause the ALB must be found.
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0: Look up, look down, look around, look up, look down, look around. In the trees and on the ground, 'cause the ALB must be found.
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remarkable week in 1973. She wrote Jolene, and she wrote I Will Always Love You. Elvis Presley wanted to record it. Dolly was 28 years old, and the king of rock and roll wanted her song. Then his manager called with a condition. Elvis would take half the publishing. She turned him down. She said she cried all night, but she kept her song. Nearly 20 years later, Whitney Houston sang those words to the whole world, and every one of them still belonged to a girl from Locust Ridge. Dolly spent what that song earned her on children she would never meet. 300 million free books to any child who wanted one. Dolly Parton, the queen of country music, was 18.